0: God rest upon you and upon your houses and lands and upon your flocks and herds and all that you possess, your women and your children, according to your faith and good works from this time forth and forever. And thus I have spoken. Brothers and sisters, I bear my testimony that the Savior's promise is true, and that a humble prayer for peace in your heart will be honored. I felt it at the funeral of my wife of 61 years. I was surprised at the feeling of peace and almost joy. The people at the funeral must have wondered why I was smiling. It was because the Lord had answered my prayer for peace with an assurance from the Holy Ghost, which allowed me to envision the happy reunion ahead with her. The Lord gave me peace and hope that He had promised His disciples. He said, "Peace I leave with you, my peace I give unto you. Not as the world giveth, give I unto you. Let not your heart be troubled. I testify that I know that Jesus Christ lives. He loves us and blesses us. He continues to offer us peace in our lives through sincere and fervent prayer. Of these things I humbly testify in the sacred name of Jesus Christ. Amen."
1: Amen.
2: Henry B. Eyring, from the April 4th, 2026 General Conference. The Sounds of Sunday for June 28th, 2026, Hour 5. Setting the tone for your Sabbath day, we thank you for joining us once again on this last Sunday of June. I'm Carl Watkins. These are the Sounds of Sunday.

0: The Tabernacle Choir and Orchestra on the Sounds of Sunday, He Shall Feed His Flock. And Mike Tykert opened the hour with Prophets Said. And we thank you once again for joining us. Speaking of Captain Moroni,
1: and it came to pass that he rent his coat, and he took a piece thereof, and he wrote upon it, In memory of our God, our religion and freedom, and our peace, our wives and our children. And he fastened it upon the end of a pole, and he called it the title of liberty. And he bowed himself to the earth, and he prayed mightily unto his God for the blessings of liberty to rest upon his brethren, so long as there should a band of Christians remain to possess the land. Alma chapter 46. And in our time, the title of liberty is the United States flag. This hour, Glenn Rawson tells of a miraculous related event that led to the writing of our national anthem, here on the Sounds of Sunday.
0: Next, Russ Dixon sings Glorious from EFY 2012. Russ tells us the story behind the song.
2: When I first heard Stephanie Mabee's music, I was so impressed by the depth and the maturity of her songwriting. She was able to write as if she were someone far beyond her years. So when I heard the song Glorious from her, I was producing the EFY album at the time, and I called Stephanie and said, is there a chance you would let us record this song, Glorious, on the EFY album? And we'd like to have a male singer sing it. And she was excited for the chance and hopeful that her song would get out there in as many ways as possible. And that was part of her wish for that song, that a lot of people would hear it. So we got in the studio and we auditioned, I think, 6 or 7 different guys on that song. And the trickiest part of that song is in the chorus when it says, it's like a symphony, and it does the falsetto thing, and also the timing. Stephanie's songs, a lot of her songs have some really neat syncopation, and this song in particular has a ton of that. And nobody could sing the timing right. It was so tricky, and it was getting down to the wire, and we had to turn this song in for the EFY album. At the very last minute, I decided that I would give the song a try myself in my studio. You know, at 11:30 at night, 3 or 4 hours later, I had cobbled together a version of that song that I thought might work. So the next morning, I sent it over to Stephanie and said, have I completely ruined your song? Is this something that would work? And she wrote me right back and just said, I love it. This is awesome. So I inadvertently became the one that sang that song on the record. It was not my first choice. I was the producer of the record that year. So to get to sing it was actually a real privilege for me.

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1: The sounds of Sunday and Unshaken with Come and See Woman at the Well. Before that, Paul Curdall performed I Need Thee Every Hour. 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Next, Allie Gardner and Kristen Bodine Scott sing Two Mothers Strong. Then we'll hear from Glenn Rawson here on The Sounds of Sunday.
2: This is a moment to reflect on divinity, as Elder Gary E. Stevenson reminds us that God is our Heavenly Father.
3: Have you ever stood at an empty airport luggage return carousel as it circles endlessly, wondering if your bag was somehow diverted to Kathmandu? Well, my story had a happy ending. My bag and I were reunited, but the experience got me thinking. You may have heard a report from Osaka, Japan, about the Kansai International Airport's world record. Something almost unbelievable. After 30 years of operation and processing hundreds of millions of pieces of cargo, carry-ons, and cases, this airport has not lost one item of luggage, not one single piece. As I reflect on these experiences, I find myself contemplating a moment of trust far more sacred than checking a bag. In a reverent way, I wonder what it is like for a loving Heavenly Father to send His most precious belongings, His children, away from their heavenly home, knowing they must pass through challenges of mortality. I suppose His comfort is knowing that they do not travel alone. Parents, family, leaders, friends, ministering brothers and sisters, you and me serve as stewards of His most precious possessions. How beloved and precious His children are to Him. And how beloved and blessed are those who care for and nurture others. And yet the feeling is recognizable in trusting what is precious into the care of others and longing for its safe return. This evokes memories of familiar scenes, a mother, father at a curb or platform, bidding farewell to their student or soldier. Years of training, preparation, and prayer culminating in a moment of placing the cherished possession into the care of others, trusting conscientious stewards to care for their son or daughter through the duration of their journey until they're reunited. In a much holier way, our Heavenly Father also places a claim upon us, not as a label on a handle, but as a divine truth written on the heart. You are mine. I know you. You're not alone. I have not forgotten you. I intend to bring you home. This is more than logistics. This is redemption.
2: That was an excerpt from Elder Gary E. Stevenson's talk, Lost Luggage, Redeemed Souls. This is a moment to reflect.
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1: The Sounds of Sunday for June 28th, 2026, Hour 5. Welcome back. From Gregory Reese and Daniel Blomberg, here are Allie Gardner and Kristen Bodine Scott on The Sounds of Sunday.

This is The Sounds of Sunday, and I'm Glenn Rawson. Thank you for joining us. August 24th, 1814, Washington, D.C. The Capitol buildings of the United States of America burned so brightly that the citizens of Baltimore, 40 miles away, could see them. In horror, they watched the city burn and knew the British would come there next. War between the United States and England began in June of 1812. Fresh from the defeat of Napoleon, the British arrogantly proclaimed that they would chastise the American savages, that they would punish America, instill fear, and do away with our Constitution and the Republic of Law it had created. Well, for the first 2 years of the war, England more or less had her way with America. On every front, Americans were humiliated. Numerous towns and villages begged for peace from the British, even when they weren't threatened by them. And indeed, the British did turn north up Chesapeake Bay towards America's third largest city, Baltimore, which was a rich and a rough town, famous for harassing the British by sea. It would be a worthy prize, the British felt. But the people of Baltimore, led by General Samuel Smith, a veteran of the American Revolution, decided not to lie down. They armed and readied themselves for a fight. September the 12th, 1814, the British attack on Baltimore began. 4,700 soldiers came ashore to attack Baltimore from the east by land, while the British war fleet positioned itself near Fort McHenry, just south of Baltimore. Fort McHenry, by the way, was named for James McHenry, a delegate from Maryland and a signer of the United States Constitution. The fort protected Baltimore by sea. Around 7 a.m., the war fleet opened up on the fort. They fired bombshells weighing more than 200 pounds that could travel more than 2 miles. These bombs carried a warhead lit by a fuse when fired. When the bombs ignited, it scattered shrapnel in every direction. They were unpredictable, and sometimes these bombs went off before they struck the target, but they were deadly. Another killer weapon used by the British was the Congreve rocket. Well, the fort fired back on the British armada, but the British ships were out of range. The Americans didn't stand a chance. As their useless cannon fell silent, the Americans felt like pigeons tied by the legs to be shot at. All that day, the British pounded Fort McHenry mercilessly. Every building in Baltimore shook from the explosions. The rain-filled skies flashed with bursting bombshells and the glaring red stream of the rockets. How could anyone survive this most awful spectacle? Meanwhile, held by the British 8 miles downstream, was a 35-year-old Washington lawyer named Francis Scott Key, a member of the militia and a man devoted to family and faith. Key was on a mission of mercy. All through the day, he watched Baltimore fight for its life and prayed that it would live. As twilight deepened amidst the explosions, Key could see the flag flying over Fort McHenry. It was 30 by 42 feet in size and flew 90 feet over the fort. If it came down anytime, it was a signal of surrender. Through the night and into the wee hours of dawn the next morning, the battle for Baltimore continued. And it was as though the men of Fort McHenry led charmed lives. At one point, a live bomb fell through the roof of the fort's powder magazine, but didn't go off. It just sputtered, and then a quick-thinking man doused the fuse. Anxiously, Key watched the fort all through the night. The burst of rockets in the darkness told him
that the flag was still there. And then around 4 a.m., the firing suddenly stopped. Had the fort surrendered? Key waited and watched, pacing the deck. And then, finally, September the 14th, by the dawn's early light, Key saw the flag. The star-spangled banner was still waving in the breeze. It filled him with such joy that he pulled an old letter from his back pocket and wrote out his exuberant feelings in poetic verse. After 25 hours, nearly 2,000 bombs and 700 rockets, the fort still stood, and the British gave up. They withdrew by land and sea, and after defeats in Canada and New Orleans, the British gave up, and the War of 1812 was over. And with it, America gained a new respect before the world. They were now no longer a fledgling nation, but a power to be reckoned with internationally. And as for the poem, well, Key finished that poem and, borrowing an already known tune, gave it to a friend who quickly had it published. Key never titled it, nor did he sign it. But it caught on and spread across the country like a wildfire, growing in power until March of 1931, when the Star Spangled Banner became our national anthem. It is an anthem of dignity that speaks the prayer of patriots in its last verse. Oh, thus be it ever when free men shall stand between their loved homes and the war's desolation. Blessed with victory and peace, may the heaven-rescued land praise the power that hath made and preserved us a nation. Then conquer we must when our cause it is just, and this be our motto, in God is our trust. And the star-spangled banner in triumph shall wave o'er the land of the free and the home of the brave. As God lives, may it ever be so.

0: The Sounds of Sunday and Linda Kinghorn Levitt with Close Enough to Touch from Kenneth Cope. Before that, the Tabernacle Choir and Orchestra performed How Firm a Foundation. And the Glenn Rawson Story was called The Star-Spangled Banner, with scoring music from John Williams and the Boston Pops, The Green Album. 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This is Carl Watkins. Thanks for listening. Please remember that the fate of America is in the hands of God. Please pray for our leaders, for the survival of our Constitution, and pray for the return of our Savior to bring eternal peace to this troubled world. We begin next hour with Wayne Burton and Rebecca Lopez, One by One. Now here's Stephen Perry on The Sounds of Sunday.
1: On today's Good Word, we're talking about the pattern of reliance on God and what to do when we feel complacent. After the Israelites had settled in the Promised Land, our study of the Old Testament moves into the reign of the Judges, which brought new challenges to the people of God. Just like it was prophesied, the Israelites had made it to the Promised Land, but that didn't mean they were free to relax in their devotion to God. Although the Lord had fulfilled all His promises to them, the people of Israel began to fall into a pattern that ignored all He had done. Judges chapter 3 gives us the basic structure of this cycle and shows what separates and reunites the people with their God. And the children of Israel did evil in the sight of the Lord, and forgot the Lord their God, and served Balaam and the groves. Therefore the anger of the Lord was hot against Israel, and He sold them into the hand of the king of Mesopotamia. And the children of Israel served him 8 years, and when the children of Israel cried unto the Lord raised up a deliverer to the children of Israel, who delivered them. Though the players would change, the Israelites would repeat this pattern for centuries in the Old Testament, every successive generation leaving and then learning of the Lord. This general cycle didn't account for every individual, since there were always valiant followers of God in all times and circumstances, but it does show some of the dangers that face God's people. As covenant people, the Israelites had promised to remain loyal to God, and in return, He would defend and prosper them. Unfortunately, this state of protection led to complacency, and the people forgot just who had supported them. When they failed to stay true to their pledge, God wasn't obligated to maintain the protection He'd guaranteed. Hardship is often a good reminder of God's outstretched hand that He constantly offers. And once the people of God were ready to put aside their pride and seek Him, He was ready to help them in every way they needed. This general pattern pops up throughout the history of God's people. Often, we see it only in the benefit of hindsight. Maybe we're too close to our own time for an objective view, but the cycle is just as true for us individually as us collectively. In good times, forgetting the blessings of God that got us there is all too easy. The Lord's people do remember their Savior, whether through their own efforts to stay near Him or by the trials they experience when separated from Him. The commitments we've made in the name of God don't operate under the rules of out of sight, out of mind. Even when we assume we're getting by on our own, it's God's support that remains our foundation, one that can fall out from under our feet oh so quickly if we forget. The solution? It's humility. That's what God teaches. Prosperity doesn't have to lead to complacency. Instead, we can turn outward in our comfort, becoming the hands of God to those who are seeking to find solace. When we lose ourselves in God's work, there's less room to get trapped in our own selfish desires. God isn't looking for followers who will only seek Him in the storm. He also needs disciples who have found their bearings to rescue those still fighting the winds. And that's the Good Word.
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0: The Sounds of Sunday for June 28th, 2026, Hour 1. Welcome once again, and thank you for making us a part of your Sabbath day. It's the last Sunday of June. This is Carl Watkins. These are the Sounds of Sunday.

The Tabernacle Choir and Orchestra on the Sounds of Sunday with Mother Tell Me the Story. And we open the hour with Wayne Burton and Rebecca Lopez singing One by One. Next, Lori Kerrigan sings There Will Come a Day. And we thank you once again for joining us. In reference to America, the Lord said, "Therefore it is not right that any man should be in bondage one to another. And for this purpose have I established the constitution of this land by the hands of wise men whom I raised up unto this very purpose, and redeemed the land by the shedding of blood." Doctrine and Covenants, section 101. With Independence Day coming, this hour Glenn Rawson shares some related thoughts from our founding fathers here on the Sounds of Sunday.

0: The Sounds of Sunday in Benjamin Joseph with a 2024 youth theme, Disciple of Christ. Before that, Enoch Train performed O Divine Redeemer. This is Carl Watkins thanking you for listening. 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And President Dallin H. Oaks, Preparing for the Second Coming. 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
1: This is a moment to reflect on spiritual endurance, as Elder David A. Bednar reminds us that Christ will strengthen us.
2: I have participated in competitive athletics since I was a young boy, and running has been an essential element of my physical conditioning. Over the years, I have developed a love-hate relationship with running. I love the physical benefits and mental exhilaration provided by regular workouts, but I hate the sore muscles, aching lungs, and exhaustion. As I have come to the end of many of my long-distance runs, I have exhorted myself to push on, hang on, and endure to the end. In relation to physical exercise, the word endure suggests maintaining intense physical and mental effort over an extended period of time. Many of us also may associate the word endure with the unpleasant drudgery of routine work and responsibilities. But in a spiritual context, enduring is far more than merely persevering tenaciously to complete demanding duties or challenges. I pray for the assistance of the Holy Ghost as we consider a higher and holier understanding of what it means to endure to the end as lifelong disciples of the Lord Jesus Christ. The Savior's restored gospel invites us to be spiritually transformed, not merely to improve our behavior. As we align our character, desires, actions, and what we truly love more closely with God's will, the Savior can bring about a comprehensive and complete change in us. Significantly, the word endure is used in the Scriptures to define and describe charity. For example, charity endureth forever, suffereth long, seeketh not her own, beareth all things, endureth all things. Charity never faileth. That whoso is found possessed of the spiritual gift of charity at the last day, it shall be well with him. Note the double meaning of the word of in this verse. We can possess charity, but ultimately charity should possess us.
1: That was an excerpt from Elder David A. Bednar's talk, All Who Have Endured Valiantly.

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The Sounds of Sunday for June 28th, 2026, Hour 1. Welcome back. Here's Kristen Bodine Scott with Choose His Way on The Sounds of Sunday.

Welcome to the Sounds of Sunday. This is Glenn Rawson. If you would permit me, may I share some thoughts with you in regards to America, her Constitution, her founders, and her freedom. In 1788, in reference to the Constitution, George Washington said, "It appears to me, then, little short of a miracle, that the delegates from so many states should unite in forming a system of national government so little liable to well-founded objections." He was perhaps the first to call our Constitution a miracle. When the Constitutional Convention was called, there were 3.5 million newly independent, radically divided Americans. As a country, we were weak and vulnerable, and in the middle of a depression. Inflation ran rampant. The national treasury was non-existent, and the currencies of the time were nearly worthless. Our trade deficit was staggering. Congress was an all but powerless laughingstock among the people. Conditions sound all too familiar. There was much of bickering and disunity among the colonists when a convention was proposed and promoted by James Madison, Alexander Hamilton, and George Washington. From May 25th to September 17th of 1787, 55 delegates labored to create, and note this, the first written constitution in the world's history. That document, which Gladstone would later call the most wonderful work ever struck off at a given time by the brain and purpose of man. Of our Constitution, Benjamin Franklin, who was in that convention, said, "I consent, sir, to this Constitution, because I expect no better, and because I'm not sure that it is not the best." My friends, our Constitution was inspired of God. Contrary to what anyone else may think, it was inspired of God. It has been our most important export. With the exception of six, every country in the world with a one-document constitution has followed the United States model. I agree with the sentiments of a great patriot, George Albert Smith, who once said, "I am saying to you that to me the Constitution of the United States is just as much from my Heavenly Father as the Ten Commandments." Now, what of those men? What of those foreordained men who drafted this great and inspired document? One of them, James Madison, said of his colleagues, "There never was an assembly of men charged with a great and arduous trust, who were more pure in their motives, or more exclusively or anxiously devoted to the object committed to them." End of quote. It has been observed that only for the brief span of one lifetime would America's statesmen and her brightest thinkers be the same men. Our future. As a nation, we will survive if, and only if, we will serve the God of this land, who is Jesus Christ. George Washington himself once said, "Reason and experience both forbid us to expect that national morality can prevail in exclusion of religious principle." More simply, he said, "It is impossible to govern the world without the Bible." Our second president, John Adams, said, "We have no government armed with power capable of contending with human passions unbridled by morality and religion." And finally, concerning our future and our freedom, from Samuel Adams,
the father of the American Revolution. He said, "I thank God that I have lived to see my country independent and free. She may long enjoy her independence and freedom if she will. It depends upon her virtue." America, America, God mend thine every flaw. Confirm thy soul in self-control, thy liberty in law.

Thomas Jefferson said, "The God that gave us life gave us liberty at the same time. The hand of force may destroy, but cannot disjoin them."

Three to You and the Janis Capari Chorus on the Sounds of Sunday with Heal Our Land. Now here are Mike Child, Marvin Payne, and Roger Hoffman.

0: The Sounds of Sunday and Sarah Morgan with Because I Have Been Given Much and Now the Day is Over. Before that, the Tabernacle Choir and Orchestra performed Fanfare Alleluia and Praise to the Lord the Almighty. The Glenn Rawson story was called God Mend Thine Every Flaw, with scoring music from Jay Richards Passages. 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Please stay tuned. Next, Becky Willard sings Extraordinary as we begin next hour. And now here's Stephen Perry on the Sounds of Sunday.
1: Today in the Good Word, we're talking about what binds us and what it means to be committed. The origin of the word religion is a little obscure. Though ancient, its origins are in Latin. Most believe it to be derived from re-lecture, as in teaching the things that are most important repeatedly. Some schools of thought tie the second half of the word to the same root as ligament, meaning just as ligaments act as connective tissue between bones or supporting organs, religion, too, connects and binds us. We willingly choose to connect ourselves to a higher power, attaching God's name to ours as we try to become more like Him. For those ties to mean anything, though, they need to be binding, requiring commitment from both sides. We know God will never leave us, but the question of our devotion to God remains relevant, just like it always has been throughout time. The Scriptures are full of examples of pledges with God, times when people promised their faith and duty. One such time is Exodus chapter 24, where Moses guided the Israelites through the process that would make them the people of God. And Moses came and told the people all the words of the Lord and all judgments. And all the people answered with one voice and said, "All the words which the Lord hath said, we will do." And he took the book of the covenant and read in the audience of the people. And they said, "All that the Lord hath said, we will do, and be obedient." And Moses took blood and sprinkled it on the people and said, "Behold the blood of the covenant, which the Lord hath made with you concerning all these words." The covenants we make today don't involve animal blood. That requirement was fulfilled through the blood of the sacrifice of Jesus, answering the prophecies that foretold His coming to save us all. But just because our promises today have fewer visceral signs doesn't make them any less important. We're not asked to sacrifice physical possessions directly to God the same way the Israelites were asked to sacrifice their animals, but we still have our own offerings to make. God asks for sacrifice from His people, not because He wants to take away what we have, but so He can give us more. Our covenants ask us to focus on what's most important to Him, which sometimes means giving up things the world values but are less valuable than God's purposes. Covenants aren't meant to be impossible, especially not if we have the support of God, but we are meant to stretch in our service to Him, becoming more than just what our mortal experience could make us. Covenants have always tied God's people to their God, giving guidance and support as we grow closer to His vision of who we can become. Making ties with God doesn't demand immediate perfection from us, but it does require a steady, sustained commitment to try. As we grow closer to God and become more like Him, the blessings He's promised become clearer. The covenants we make with the Lord are distinct from other promises we make here in mortality. Only God can set those terms, which we can choose to agree to or ignore. But our link to the Lord will never let us fall further than He can catch us. We're bound to Him and to each other through ties that transcend both death and hell. And that's the Good Word.
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0: 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In Ether Chapter 8, Moroni tells of two civilizations that were destroyed by secret combinations that always seek to destroy the freedoms of all lands. He said that such powerful forces would also be among us in our day, and warned that when we see these things come among us, we should awaken to the sense of our awful situation, repent, and not let these freedom-destroying forces get above us. Moroni suggests that if we are observant, we should be able to detect the outward sign of what is happening in secret. Is it possible that some of the philosophies we support are actually aiding these secret combinations? When Moroni says that we should repent when we see secret combinations arise among us, remember that President Ezra Taft Benson said that there is such a thing as political sins. We should not vote for such political policies and representatives who support them. Read Ether Chapter 8. Learn more at athread.org. And it came to pass that he rent his coat, and he took a piece thereof, and wrote upon it, in memory of our God, our religion and freedom, and our peace, our wives and our children. And he fastened it upon the end of a pole, and he called it the title of liberty. And he bowed himself to the earth, and he prayed mightily unto his God for the blessings of liberty to rest upon his brethren, so long as there should a band of Christians remain to possess the land.
23: I hear the trumpeter's call. I hear the voice that I knew once before.
0: And it came to pass also that Moroni caused the title of liberty to be hoisted upon every tower. 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The Sounds of Sunday for June 28, 2026, Hour 2. Setting the tone for your Sabbath day, we thank you once again for joining us and making us a part of yours. I'm Carl Watkins. These are the Sounds of Sunday.

The Tabernacle Choir and Orchestra on the Sounds of Sunday, I Feel My Savior's Love. We open the hour with Becky Willard singing Extraordinary from Suzanne Hodson. And next, Joni Hutchinson and Wanda Lindstrom sing Mother, You're an Angel from Kathleen Holyoke. And we thank you once again for joining us. Jesus said, "So the last shall be first and the first last. For many are called, but few chosen." Matthew chapter 20. So we know that our Father in heaven loves all of us, especially those at the end of the line. And Jesus himself was our example when he chose to be our servant. This hour, Glenn Rawson shares added insight here on the Sounds of Sunday.

lost in a field, found by a traveler, then quickly concealed.

0: The Sounds of Sunday and Kenneth Cope with Treasure the Truth. Before that, the Angie Killian Chorus sang Anytime, Anywhere, and Josh Page performed Hope of Israel. This is Carl Watkins thanking you for listening. 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Next, Brindy Quadra, Grace Parsons, and Camilla Turnbow sing Family Through the Ages. Then we'll hear from Glenn Rawson here on The Sounds of Sunday.
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2: I am grateful to be with you at this time when we can remember again the Savior's comfort to his apostles as he knew that he would have to leave them alone without him to lead, protect, and succor them in their perils. It was at that Last Supper that he gave those faithful disciples a promise which continues to comfort and encourage his faithful disciples today in whatever difficulties we face in our own lives. He said, "Peace I leave with you, my peace I give unto you. Not as the world giveth, give I unto you. Let not your heart be troubled, neither let it be afraid." The world today seems to be in commotion. There are wars and rumors of wars. The economies of whole continents seem to be faltering. Prophesied wickedness seems to be accelerating as the Savior's return draws nearer. Yet, despite turmoil and difficulty, faithful Latter-day Saints in hardship across the world have flooded heaven with prayers. In public and in private, they are petitioning the Lord for help, for comfort, for direction, and personal peace for those they love. You may have seen in your congregations and in your homes that prayers have not only been more numerous, but more

0: are heartfelt, turning to Heavenly Father in fervent prayer when the world seems chaotic, it is as old as mankind. In times of fear, tragedy, danger, trouble, or illness, people often turn to God in prayer. His beloved Son, Jesus Christ, in whose name we pray, He lives, He knows us, watches over us, and cares for us.
1: That was an excerpt from President Henry B. Eyring's talk, Prayers for Peace. This is a moment to reflect.
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The Sounds of Sunday for June 28th, 2026, Hour 2. Welcome back. From Julie Turnbull, here are Brindy Quadra, Grace Parsons, and Camilla Turnbull on The Sounds of Sunday.

Welcome to you. I'm Glenn Rawson. You know, it seems an inherent part of human nature to want to be and to know who's number one. The number one team, the number one song, the number one movie, number one, etc. We are obsessed with number one and who's the greatest. But what I want to know, and I think you too, is if heaven is casting their votes for number one, who is it? And how do we qualify? Walking along the road through the Galilee on the way to Capernaum, the disciples of Jesus had gotten into an earnest discussion, if you will, about who was the greatest among them. Now, I don't know whether they were jockeying for their own position or for that of their fellows, but either way, they were disputing about who was number one among them. Perhaps it was spawned by the successes and failures they had experienced with their recently acquired priesthood authority. Well, they arrived at Capernaum. They walked into the house, and Jesus asked them, "Why was it that you disputed among yourselves, by the way?" They didn't answer. They knew instantly that he knew perfectly what they had disputed about, and that their vain attempts to be first were foolish. They were embarrassed. Well, without them saying a word, Jesus sat down and called the 12 around him. "If any man desire to be first," he said, "the same shall be last of all and servant of all." In other words, those people considered number one by God are those who live to honor and help others, not those with an arrogant sense of entitlement who believe they should be so served, who are arrogantly number one and want to declare it. Now, having said that, Jesus then stood, walked over, picked up a small child, and while holding that little one in his arms, he sat down again among the 12. "Except ye be converted," he said, "and become as little children, ye shall not enter into the kingdom of heaven. Whosoever therefore shall humble himself as this little child, the same is greatest in the kingdom of heaven." Well, there you have it. To be number one in heaven, I must first become like a child, humble myself. In other words, come down off my Olympic pedestal, let go of my concern about who is number one, and make all men my equals. As long as I think I'm better, it is a given in heaven that I'm not. I am greatest with God when I treat all men with respect and kindness. Now, competition wants to know who is better, who's the star, who's number one. But when competition fills our hearts, all of us lose. After all, when we look ahead, what will it matter if all the world thinks we're number one, if all the world idolizes us as a star, and we lose our place in the sun later?

0: The Sounds of Sunday and Liz Draper with Today from the Old Testament video soundtrack. Before that, Catherine Nelson sang Abide With Me, 'Tis Eventide. And Brett Raymond sang Book of Mormon Stories. The Glenn Rawson story was called As a Child, with scoring music from Jenny Bangeter Larson, Abide With Me. 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We begin next hour with Curtis Royer performing Beggars. And now here's Stephen Perry on The Sounds of Sunday.
1: Today on The Good Word, we're talking about the compassion that builds a kingdom and following a perfect example. While it can be an advantage to have successful parents or family, second-generation inheritors are often expected to live up to a legacy they might not be prepared for. With such close proximity to the example you're supposed to follow, the expectation for success can be pretty high. Even though they had mixed legacies, the king Saul and then David stood as giants in the minds of the Israelites, the first kings of the nation, both of whom had proven their worth on the battlefield and in statecraft. So David's son, Solomon, had some pretty big shoes to fill as the next king of Israel. Solomon understood the weight of his responsibility as king, and he turned to God in humility for help. In 1 Kings chapter 3, Solomon already knows he can't do this without God's blessing, and he knows precisely what shape of blessing he needs. "And thy servant is in the midst of thy people which thou hast chosen, a great people, that cannot be numbered nor counted for multitude. Give therefore thy servant an understanding heart to judge thy people, that I may discern between good and bad. For who is able to judge this, thy so great a people?" And the speech pleased the Lord that Solomon had asked this thing. We know that he was eventually known as Solomon the Wise. The scriptures contain a record of the judgments that made him famous and gave him that name. But it wasn't an innate cleverness or a particular wit that made Solomon such a great king. We can't know if he had a higher IQ or spent time poring over books, but even if he did, that wasn't what made him valuable to God. In his youth, Solomon asked for an understanding heart, making him wise about people, not figures or facts. The secrets of how the world worked or an intellectual advantage weren't enough to fulfill the duty Solomon had been given. As their king, God entrusted his people to Solomon's care, and the better he knew those under his responsibility, the better he could fulfill it. The wisdom of Solomon is more like empathy than the intellectualism we might expect from the word wisdom. God's kingdom, whether contained in ancient Israel or here in our modern day, is run by compassion. Disciples of Jesus Christ are asked to love before anything else. Both the first and second great commandments center around love, often against what might be called logical judgment. According to the logic of the world, it doesn't make sense to continually turn your cheek. Caring for those outside yourself and your immediate neighbors doesn't visibly or tangibly benefit you, but we're asked to do that anyway. Solomon understood he'd need help to emulate the compassion that the Lord has. He asks us to change our hearts, but he doesn't leave us on our own to make that happen. And while we should practice kindness through our own efforts, the Lord supplements our desires to improve through the gift of his Spirit. The pure love of Christ originates from heaven and flows through us, helping us to understand the Lord's children as he does. We're asked to follow the example of God in loving our fellow brothers and sisters, but doing so on our own is not always easy. We have our own prejudices and emotions that get in the way of Christ-like compassion, but we don't have to punish ourselves for every unkind impulse. We can learn to change our hearts with guidance, with the help that God is more than willing to offer as we grow to become more like him. And that's The Good Word.
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0: Hello, this is Carl Watkins, the producer of The Sounds of Sunday. Its creation was a result of several lifetime events that prepared me and inspired me to consecrate myself to this work. I grew up in the Los Angeles suburb of Linwood. When I was 10, I began attending the Mormon Church, and I soon came to know by the Spirit of God that it was the true Church of Jesus Christ. I was finally baptized when I was 13 and ordained a deacon, and I continued to grow in the gospel throughout my teenage years. I loved listening to the radio and became familiar with all the pop music of that time. When I was 16, I decided that I wanted to someday become a radio disc jockey along with working in electronics. When I was 21 in 1966, I was called to serve a church mission. After my mission, I attended Ricks College in BYU, and I began working as a radio DJ at several pop music stations in Idaho and Utah. In 1971, Linda and I were married in the Salt Lake Temple, and we began our family. We later settled in Blackfoot, Idaho, where I had served as a missionary, and we raised our seven children. That is where I became familiar with the Sounds of Sunday while working for our local radio station. It was created by our station manager, Jim Burgoyne. I soon came to realize what a worthwhile project this was, using the power of radio to promote the gospel to our listeners. In 1996, I met Glenn Rawson as the seminary teacher for some of our children and asked him if he would help us by voicing inspirational stories to air during the Sounds of Sunday. He consented, and the next year we began the project. Glenn wrote and voiced the stories while I produced them with added music. To date, we have produced over 480 stories. As I was nearing retirement in 2003, I began syndicating the Sounds of Sunday for radio stations in other areas. I soon had six radio stations airing the Sounds of Sunday syndicated program, and today we have 18 radio stations in Idaho, Wyoming, Utah, and Arizona. We also added a streaming computer that plays the Sounds of Sunday program continuously on our internet streaming station, Sounds of Sunday 24/7. It is indeed a privilege and a blessing from the Lord to be given the opportunity to bring the music and the messages of the Church of Jesus Christ of Latter-day Saints to listeners everywhere in an effort to make the world a better place and to prepare the world for the second coming of our Lord. I thank you for your support. The Sounds of Sunday for June 28, 2026, Hour 3. Special music for a special day. And it's the last Sunday of June. 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

0: The Tabernacle Choir and Orchestra on the Sounds of Sunday with Jesu, Joy of Man's Desiring. And Curtis Royer opened the hour with Beggars. Next, Sherry Cole sings Prayers in a Car. And we thank you once again for joining us.
1: Speaking of America, a prophet from over 4,000 years ago wrote, "For behold, this is a land which is choice above all other lands. Wherefore he that doth possess it shall serve God, or shall be swept off. For it is the everlasting decree of God." Ether chapter 2. And so it is. This hour, Glenn Rossin recounts the inspired message of the Declaration of Independence and the great cost that was paid for it, here on the Sounds of Sunday.

0: The Sounds of Sunday and James F. Wright with As on Eagle's Wings. Before that, Clyde Bodden performed Our Savior's Love. This is Carl Watkins thanking you for listening. 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
1: This is a moment to reflect on serving like Christ, as Sister Kristen M. Yee encourages us to serve as Christ would.
2: I briefly shared how the transformative power of the Savior's atonement changed my father. Today, I would like to tell you a little more about how that change began. My father hit a very low point in his life when two ministering brothers began to visit him. This continued for 3 years. I remember seeing changes in my father during that time. He became aware and attentive to the needs of others. He took better care of his health. He began to care about his relationship with God and subsequently all the relationships in his life. The change was real. He now had the Spirit with him, and I felt it. Bless this ministering couple for helping my dad. They didn't judge him for where he was in his life. They walked with him and helped him to develop his relationship with God. They are still my father's closest and dearest friends. Because these humble and devoted disciples of the Savior quietly ministered to a seemingly lost and dejected man, my family and I have been eternally blessed. When we minister, we are helping to answer each other's prayers. We are the Savior's hands. Oh, how I am grateful for all those who have blessed families like mine by ministering with compassion. He has promised blessings and divine help for you and your family as you exercise your faith to serve him. We may not be able to fix difficult or heartbreaking circumstances as we hope. Some changes are not ours to make, but we can choose to love and minister as the Savior would. Ministering by the Spirit invites the Savior's healing into our lives and the lives of those we minister to. I often find peace, clarity, healing, and purpose when I minister. I find the Savior when I minister. This is by divine design. Ministering is truly loving and caring for others as the Savior would. It is a way of being. It is the way of our Savior, Jesus Christ. When we minister as he would, we begin to think, feel, and love as he would. Our Father in heaven carries out his eternal work by ministering to the individual needs of his children, one by one. The Savior showed us this pattern often during his mortal ministry as he compassionately blessed, healed, and cared for the one. He invites us to do likewise, to minister in individual and personal ways, ways that help us to feel the love of God.
1: That was an excerpt from Sister Kristen M. Yee's talk, Ministering, That Ye Love One Another As I Have Loved You. This is a moment to reflect.
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The Sounds of Sunday for June 28th, 2026, Hour 3. Welcome back. From Carrie Yost, here's Jerrica Jameson on The Sounds of Sunday.

Welcome to the Sounds of Sunday. You know, I believe it is altogether fitting, considering what sacred event is being commemorated this week, that we quote the following, dated July 4th, 1776. When in the course of human events, it becomes necessary for one people to dissolve the political bands which have connected them with another, and to assume among the powers of the earth the separate and equal station to which the laws of nature and nature's God entitle them, a decent respect to the opinions of mankind requires that they should declare the causes which impel them to the separation. We hold these truths to be self-evident, that all men are created equal, that they are endowed by their Creator with certain inalienable rights, that among these are life, liberty, and the pursuit of happiness. That to secure these rights, governments are instituted among men, deriving their just powers from the consent of the governed. That whenever any form of government becomes destructive of these ends, it is the right of the people to alter or abolish it, and to institute new government, laying its foundation on such principles and organizing its power in such form as to them shall seem most likely to affect their safety and happiness. We, therefore, the representatives of the United States of America, in General Congress assembled, appealing to the Supreme Judge of the world for the rectitude of our intentions, do, in the name and by the authority of the good people of these colonies, solemnly publish and declare that these United Colonies are, and of a right, ought to be free and independent states. And for the support of this declaration, with a firm reliance on the protection of divine providence, we mutually pledge to each other our lives, our fortunes, and our sacred honor. End of quote. Under the hot fires of opposition, those last words were not idle words of rhetoric. As they pledged, so too they were required to give, some, even to the last full measure of devotion, their very lives. Forgive me for a personal aside, but I have lived my life a free man, and most of that life I have been oblivious to the price that has been paid for me. Now, I pray the God of heaven that He will open the eyes of my children, that they may hold fast to those freedoms which are slipping away. I pray that every person will make this declaration of independence anew, that in their own hearts they will declare their independence from every form of tyranny and oppression under the sun. For as it has once been said, when freedom is lost, only blood will buy it back.

0: The Sounds of Sunday and Kim Braxton with Forward with Faith from the Best of EFY Volume 3. Before that, the Tabernacle Choir and Orchestra performed Nearer, Dear Savior to Thee. And Felicia Sorensen sang A Prayer of the Heart. The Glenn Rawson story was called The Declaration of Independence, with scoring music from John Williams and the Boston Pops, The Green Album. 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Please stay tuned. Next, Allie Gardner sings Come Home as we begin next hour. And now here's Stephen Perry on The Sounds of Sunday.
1: Today on The Good Word, we're talking about where we can find the Lord and what makes up His people. One of the most evocative scenes in the New Testament takes place just after the resurrection of Jesus. Before news of His miracle has been accepted by most of His disciples, the Gospel of Luke tells of two disciples who encountered the Lord on the road to Emmaus, but didn't recognize Him as their beloved teacher. Even if their minds couldn't yet connect the dots, their hearts knew the truth, and they bid Jesus to stay with them, to abide with them. Though the roads were dusty and the night was approaching, all they cared for was keeping the presence of the Lord with them. Even not knowing who He was, because of what they felt, they wanted to continue in that peace. The ability to have God's presence with us at all times can be fulfilled through the gift of the Holy Ghost. When we're faithful to our covenants, a portion of God's Spirit dwells with us, a sign of our commitment to living His commandments. Followers of Christ don't necessarily have to wear a special sign or use distinctive language to identify themselves. The presence of God in our lives can be enough to set us apart. God's people have long been identified through the accompaniment of His Spirit. In Exodus chapter 33, when Moses was organizing the Israelites to become God's people, he and the Lord had the following conversation, where Moses lands on the identifying attribute of God's people, what will make them different from any other people found in the world. And he said, "My presence shall go with thee, and I will give thee rest." And he said unto him, "If thy presence go not with me, carry us not up hence. For wherein shall it be known here that I and thy people have found grace in thy sight? Is it not in that thou goest with us? So shall we be separated, I and thy people, from all the people that are upon the face of the earth." God would shape His people through the commandments and through His Spirit, giving them the strength and guidance they needed to be His hands here in the mortal world. The fate of the children of Israel always seemed to be in flux, set upon by enemies and forces outside their control on every side. But no matter where the winds might lead them, when the people maintained their connection to God, they were set apart from the world. No matter our heritage by blood or descent, once we covenant with God, we become a member of His kingdom. That designation becomes the most important part of our identity, exceeding any other title or association we might gain. Our ties to God give us guidance in this life and the next, lighting a path ahead that otherwise could be full of darkness and uncertainty. It takes the practice of a lifetime to learn to identify and maintain that presence of the Lord with us. Nothing can replicate the feeling of the Spirit when we're close to God. Though the followers of Jesus Christ are often far from perfect, through His power we can grow closer to heaven than we would alone. The Spirit of the Lord is there to remind us that even though we're still in mortality, there is a greater purpose beyond our immediate surroundings. We're part of something bigger, helping build God's kingdom in this world and the world to come. Maybe we can't see it all now, but our hearts recognize the Lord no matter where we are, a dusty road to Emmaus, or a wilderness, or anywhere in between. And that's The Good Word.
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0: 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America's founding was no accident. Learn of the divine intervention that led to our freedom in the book, The God of This Land. 40 stories of miracles that led to America's founding. Here's author Glenn Rawson.
1: I would like to share this inspired prayer by President Gordon B. Hinckley. O God, our eternal Father, we thank Thee for this great and sovereign nation of which we are citizens. Touch the minds of those of our Congress. Bless the chief executive. Let Thy Spirit move upon him to bring to pass those measures which will lift the burdens of government from the backs of the people and keep this nation under God, a citadel of freedom, standing as an example to all the world.
0: 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The Sounds of Sunday for July 5th, 2026, Hour 1. Setting the tone for your Sabbath day, we thank you once again for joining us on this first Sunday of July. I'm Carl Watkins. These are the Sounds of Sunday.

The Tabernacle Choir and Orchestra on the Sounds of Sunday with You'll Never Walk Alone. We open the hour with Daniel Beck and Melinda DeBerk singing However Can I Thank Thee from Vivian Lane. Next, John Canaan sings You're Not Alone from Michael McLean. And we thank you once again for joining us. Speaking of their enemies, Moses commanded the Israelites, "Be strong and of a good courage. Fear not, nor be afraid of them. For the Lord thy God, he it is that doth go with thee. He will not fail thee, nor forsake thee." Deuteronomy chapter 31. And so it is also today for those of us who trust in the Lord. This hour, Glenn Rawson shares a related story from America's founding days here on the Sounds of Sunday.

0: the sounds of Sunday and Angel Hallett with I Kissed His Feet from Lindy Kirby. Before that, Paul Cardall and Royal Refuge performed Thy Presence. And Jason Lyle Black performed Beautiful Savior. This is Carl Watkins thanking you for listening. 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Next, Wayne Burton sings Where Grace Begins, followed by Glenn Rawson on The Sounds of Sunday.
1: This is a moment to reflect on communicating with God, as President Henry B. Eyring teaches that prayer has real power in our lives.
2: In moments of pain, loneliness, or confusion, we know that our Heavenly Father and His beloved Son are aware of our circumstances and that they yearn to bless us. The Savior's words are clear. And I say unto you, ask, and it shall be given you. Knock, and it shall be opened unto you. And to him that knocketh, it shall be opened. Opening the windows of heaven through fervent prayer does not require the use of many words or flowery language. Rather, the diligence in prayer, which Heavenly Father requires of us, is to pour out our souls in private places and have our hearts drawn out in prayer unto Him continually. During His Sermon on the Mount, the Savior taught, "When thou prayest, enter into thy closet, and when thou hast shut thy door, pray to the Father, which is in secret, and the Father which seeth in secret shall reward thee openly. For your Father knoweth what things ye have need of before ye ask Him." The Lord has also provided us touching evidence of the power of nonverbal prayers offered within our hearts. In the Book of Mormon, we read of the people of Alma the Elder who would have been destroyed had they prayed openly. And Alma and his people did not raise their voices to the Lord their God, but did pour out their hearts to him. And he did know the thoughts of their hearts. And it came to pass that the Lord did strengthen them, that they could bear up their burdens with ease, and they did submit cheerfully and with patience to all the will of the Lord.

0: I testify, the Lord hears and answers the prayers of our hearts, just as he did for Alma and his people. We can follow his commandment to pray always by having a continual prayer in our hearts.
1: That was an excerpt from President Henry B. Eyring's talk, Prayers for Peace. This is a moment to reflect.
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Welcome back. From his album, Live Your Love, here's Wayne Burton on The Sounds of Sunday.

Thank you for joining us here on The Sounds of Sunday. This is Glenn Rawson. Wisdom picks her battles in matters of principle and fights them fiercely. May I illustrate? October 16, 1780. A band of 300 Indians under the command of a British captain named Horton moved down the White River near South Royalton, Vermont, capturing, killing, and terrorizing the local inhabitants. The Hendy family was warned of the oncoming mobbers. The father set out to warn others of the danger, while Mrs. Hendy took Michael, her 7-year-old son, and a younger daughter and fled into the woods. As they ran, they came headlong into a band of the mobbers. An Indian stepped from behind a tree, grabbed her son, and wrestled him away. She demanded to know what they were going to do with him. One of them, who spoke English, replied, "Make a soldier of him." They dragged the sobbing boy away. Mrs. Hendy made her way toward the road, carrying her tiny daughter, who was screaming in panicked terror. As she traveled down the road, surely as heartsick and grief-stricken as any mother could be, she was suddenly filled with a surge of steeled resolve and a fierce determination. They could not, they would not keep her little boy. She went back and faced Captain Horton. Oblivious to the looming danger, she demanded of him her little boy. Horton responded that he could not control the Indians, and it was not his concern what they did anyway. Angry and indignant, Hannah Hendy said, "You are their commander, and they must and will obey you. The curse will fall upon you for whatever crime they commit, and all the innocent blood they shall shed will be found in your skirts when the secrets of men's hearts shall be made known, and it will cry for vengeance upon your head." Her son was brought in. Hannah grabbed his hand and refused to let go. One of the men standing nearby grabbed her son and jerked him away from her, threatening her with a cutlass. Defiantly, she faced him and grabbed the boy again, telling them that she would follow them every step of the way to Canada if she had to. She would never give up. They would not have her son. This was a unique and singular confrontation. A lone, determined mother, fighting for that which she loved and cherished, against a mob of bloodthirsty, unprincipled men. How does the story end? Well, later that day, the British soldiers and the Indians set out on their march with their captives. Hannah Hendy left that camp and crossed the river for home. But when she did, it was with her daughter and Michael, her son, and 8 other little boys she had rescued from a sure and certain death. Has this kind of will to fight died in America today? No, I think not. Is there a need to be roused to fight today? There is. For what should we be roused to fight? Please hear my answer. Our God, our religion, our freedom, our peace, our wives, our children, and our families. Lord, help us that we may be roused to fight.

Whatsoever ye would that men should do to you, do ye even so to them. The gift of love that I hope to receive, pure and for me alone, that is the gift I will

0: 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The Glenn Rawson story was called Hannah Hendy, with scoring music from J. Richards Passages. 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Please stay tuned. We begin next hour with Kristen Bodine Scott and Jonathan Turnbow singing He Who Made the Stars. And now here's Steve Perry on The Sounds of Sunday.
1: Today on The Good Word, we're talking about passing authority on and opportunities to expand our hearts. Those who have power spend a great deal of time finding and training their successor. The power that one gains in a lifetime, whether it's political, financial, or personal, doesn't continue without an heir with the same priorities that you have. The world solves this problem through keeping it in the family, but the Lord finds the right person through their heart. After many years of great works in the name of God, Elijah knew the responsibility of the Lord's authority would have to be passed on. As he went through a field, in 1 Kings chapter 19, Elijah found Elisha and cast his mantle on him. Elisha immediately understood the significance of this act and knew he was to follow Elijah and prepare to become the servant of God full-time. And he left the oxen and ran after Elijah and said, "Let me, I pray thee, kiss my father and my mother, and then I will follow thee." And he said unto him, "Go back again, for what have I done to thee?" And he returned back from him and took a yoke of oxen and slew them, and boiled their flesh with the instruments of the oxen, and gave unto the people, and they did eat. Then he arose and went after Elijah and ministered unto him. We don't know too many details about the economy of the Israelites, but Elisha's many oxen indicate he was probably a wealthy man in comparison to his neighbors. He had many commitments to the world around him. He was likely primarily responsible for his parents and the land he had inherited from them. Plus, he fed his neighbors and his servants. But Elisha had a calling and a desire to serve God. The Lord and Elijah permitted Elisha the necessary time to put his affairs in order before giving it all up. Elisha proved to be generous in his sacrifice, thanking his parents and providing for his community wasn't essential to become a servant of God, but it did reveal Elisha's heart. Elisha would go on to be a great prophet with the influence of the Lord's authority, but the generous heart that led to such a desire was there from the very beginning. The opportunity and power to do whatever he wanted revealed Elisha to be a follower of God, so God made him his servant. Because Elijah used his cloak to tell Elisha he would be the next prophet, the mantle of authority has come to symbolize how God's power continues to be passed down. The Lord doesn't call one prophet and then leave the world to scramble without guidance until they die. Unless the people of God have proved themselves unworthy, God's authority continues through generations by the rules he's established. All who hold the mantle of the priesthood have different personalities and experiences, but all have the same priority of following God foremost in their hearts. No matter what our responsibility is within the kingdom of God, he works with our desires and circumstances to give us the chance to serve the most people. Our calling within the church doesn't determine our righteousness, but instead gives us a chance to put our righteous desires to their best use. If we follow the guidance of the Lord, our work in the kingdom will help us grow where we could not alone. The Lord will help us reveal the purest parts of our hearts. And that's The Good Word.
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0: Playing all this week on The Sounds of Sunday. America's founding was no accident. Learn of the divine intervention that led to our freedom in the book, The God of This Land. 40 stories of miracles that led to America's founding. Here's author Glenn Rawson.
6: I would like to share this inspired prayer by President Gordon B. Hinckley. O God, our eternal Father, we thank Thee for this great and sovereign nation of which we are citizens. Touch the minds of those of our Congress. Bless the chief executive. Let Thy Spirit move upon him to bring to pass those measures which will lift the burdens of government from the backs of the people and keep this nation, under God, a citadel of freedom, standing as an example to all the world.
0: 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Speaking of America, an ancient prophet wrote, "After the waters had receded from off the face of the land, it became a choice land above all other lands, and that it was the place of the New Jerusalem." Ether chapter 13. "For behold, this is a land which is choice above all other lands. Wherefore he that doth possess it shall serve God, or shall be swept off." God has set apart America for the restoration of the gospel. "Behold, this is a choice land, and whatsoever nation shall possess it shall be free from bondage and from captivity and from all other nations under heaven, if they will but serve the God of the land, who is Jesus Christ." Ether chapter 2. Please join Americans everywhere by turning to God in 1 minute of prayer each evening, that God will heal our land and protect us. There has never been a nation like the United States of America. It's impossible to imagine the world without it. But do you know the wild and true story of how it came into existence? On our 250th anniversary, the hunger for America's story has never been greater. 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George Washington, John Adams, Nathan Hale, Henry Knox, Horatio Gates, Israel Putnam, Benedict Arnold, and many others all come to life for a new generation of Americans. Learn of the miracles from divine providence that were involved in the creation of one nation under God. 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The Sounds of Sunday for July 5th, 2026, Hour 2. Special music for a special day. It's the 5th of July. We thank you for joining us. This is Carl Watkins. You're listening to The Sounds of Sunday.

The Tabernacle Choir and Orchestra on the Sounds of Sunday with Nearer My God to Thee. Kristen Bodine Scott and Jonathan Turnbow open the hour with He Who Made the Stars from Julie Turnbow. Next, the Corey Coons Chorus sings In a Coming Day. And we thank you once again for joining us. The prophet declared, "May the God of Abraham and the God of Isaac and the God of Jacob protect this people in righteousness so long as they shall call on the name of their God for protection." 3 Nephi chapter 4. And so the founders of America did pray for protection. An Indian chief once commanded his braves to shoot their muskets at General George Washington. But after 4 bullet holes in Washington's jacket, bullet fragments in his hair, and 2 horses shot out from under him, Washington remained unharmed. The chief then commanded his braves to stop shooting and declared, "The Great Spirit protects that man and guides his destinies." This hour, Glenn Rawson tells of Washington's unique calling in God's grand plan for America, here on the Sounds of Sunday.

0: The Sounds of Sunday and Janessa Butters with He Knows Me Better from EFY 2011. Before that, Lindsey Sterling performed Hallelujah. This is Carl Watkins thanking you for listening. 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And please invite your family and friends along anywhere in the world by listening online. Next, Becky Willard sings Jesus Is My Rock, followed by Glenn Rawson on The Sounds of Sunday.
1: This is a moment to reflect on serving others, as Sister Kristen M. Yee reminds us to share the love of Christ through service.
2: When we feel loved and seen by Him, it changes everything. And when we bless the one, we bless the whole. The Savior shows us the ultimate individuality of God's love through His atoning sacrifice, and the divine capacity has to heal and minister to you and me on an intimate level. Jesus Christ chose to suffer for our sins and to atone in indescribable agony that we might be saved and receive divine succor. All this He did without the assurance that we would love Him in return. But God commendeth His love toward us in that while we are yet sinners, Christ died for us. This is the kind of love He has for you and me. And this is the kind of love He desires us to have for each other. A new commandment I give unto you, that ye love one another as I have loved you. We can demonstrate our love for Him by keeping His commandments and ministering to others while they and we are yet imperfect. We've been sent here to learn to love God and each other as the Savior did, to love in sacrificial and transformational ways, ways that will bring our greatest happiness. Through the Savior's atonement, we can come to love in ways that may feel impossible. Our love of God and our fellow man is the ultimate test of the condition of our spirit. Choosing to minister isn't always convenient or comfortable. It requires sacrifice, faith, vulnerability, and trusting things will work out as we let God prevail. When we pause and choose to care for someone over something, His Spirit and love can enter in

0: to follow the Savior and minister in his name. Never was the need greater than now for souls to be lifted, strengthened, and healed through the atonement of Jesus Christ. As we emulate his sacrifice by loving and ministering as he would, we will be blessed to find our own joy, healing, and relief in him. We become even as he is.
1: That was an excerpt from Sister Kristen M. Yee's talk, Ministering, That Ye Love One Another As I Have Loved You. This is a moment to reflect.
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The Sounds of Sunday for July 5th, 2026, Hour 2. Welcome back from Suzanne Hodson. Here's Becky Willard on The Sounds of Sunday.

Thank you for listening to The Sounds of Sunday. This is Glenn Rawson. June 15th, 1775. The American colonies are at war with Mother England. The Continental Congress votes unanimously and appoints one of its members to be commander-in-chief of the colonial army. 43-year-old George Washington stood before them and said, "I beg it may be remembered by every gentleman in this room that I do not think myself equal to this command I am honored with." 8 years later, by the grace of God and the genius of Washington, the war was won, and America, the land of divine destiny, was free. General Washington gave up his power and returned to the private life of a farmer at Mount Vernon. He was, beyond doubt, America's most revered hero. But the country was yet in turmoil. The existing government was weak. James Madison and others pled with Washington to attend a convention for the purpose of revising the government. Reluctantly, at the call, Washington once again left Mount Vernon for service to his country. May 15, 1787, delegates entered the Pennsylvania State House to begin the task of restructuring the national government. No sooner were they seated than Washington was unanimously elected president of the convention. 5 months later, by the wisdom of the greatest minds of that century, the Constitution of the United States was drafted and sent to the states for ratification. The debates were hot and furious. Foremost among the objections to the new system of government was the awesome power of the office of the President of the United States. Well, the Constitution was finally ratified, with the clear understanding that only one man could be trusted with such power. And on February 4th, 1789, George Washington was, and get it, was unanimously elected President of the United States. On April 14th, he once again answered the call and left Mount Vernon with a heavy heart, feeling, he said, like a culprit going to his execution. 16 days later, he stood on the balcony of Federal Hall in New York. With a multitude watching, he placed his hand on the Bible and repeated the constitutional oath of office. Quote, "I do solemnly swear that I will faithfully execute the office of President of the United States and will, to the best of my ability, preserve, protect, and defend the Constitution of the United States." End of quote. And then Washington, of his own accord, added the following, "So help me God." President Washington then bent down and kissed the Bible. The grand experiment was underway. He would be unanimously elected to 2 terms as president and guide a fledgling nation to find its wings and fly. In 1797, he refused to allow himself to be reelected. 2 terms was enough. He retired to Mount Vernon and his family. 2 years later, after more than 40 of his 67 years in public service, he died quietly at his home. George Washington was a wise man, raised up by the Lord to assist in establishing America, the promised land of Joseph, the vineyard of God. I find it most interesting, given that when President Washington was sworn in as the president of this nation, his hand rested on the 49th chapter of Genesis.
the patriarchal blessing of Joseph of Egypt.

Ron Simmons on the Sounds of Sunday with House of Freedom from Bonnie Egbert. And now here's the Tabernacle Choir and Orchestra.

0: The Sounds of Sunday in the Angie Killian Chorus with Wonderfully Made from Angie Killian and Katie D. Higley. Before that, Joy Gardner sang What Heaven Sees in You from Women of Destiny, produced by Tyler Castleton and Stacy Peters. And the Tabernacle Choir and Orchestra performed Hey Sue, The Very Thought is Sweet. The Glenn Rawson story was called George Washington, with scoring music from Michael Levitt. 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Please stay tuned. Next, Jennifer Joy Wilson sings Grateful as we begin next hour. And now here's Stephen Perry on the Sounds of Sunday.
1: On today's Good Word, we're talking about deciding, failing to decide, and how God guides us. Though the kingdom was thriving politically under the wicked King Ahab, spiritually, the people of Israel in the time of Elijah were lost. The Queen Jezebel had killed most of the Lord's chosen servants, leaving only Elijah the prophet to contend with her false priests. His goal was to get the people of Israel to remember the Lord their God and turn their hearts back to Him. Over the course of years, many people had started to worship Baal, a false god who required great works of idolatry from his priests to convince the people he was legitimate. When Elijah returned to confront the people who tried to kill him and destroy faith in God, he knew he had a big job ahead of him. The people of Israel continued to hesitate between the real God and a false God. And it seemed it would take a miracle to remind these fickle-hearted people they had a decision to make. In 1 Kings chapter 18, Elijah requests a final test of who is truly God. If the priests of Baal could light the altar on fire, then Elijah would recognize their authority. But despite their hours and hours of chanting and praying, nothing happened. When it was Elijah's turn, he ordered that the altar be soaked and surrounded by water enough that fire couldn't even get close enough to catch. But that wasn't enough to stop God's miracle. And Elijah came unto all the people and said, "How long halt ye between two opinions? If the Lord be God, follow him. But if Baal, then follow him." And the people answered him not a word. Then the fire of the Lord fell and consumed the burnt sacrifice and the wood and the stones and the dust and licked up the water that was in the trench. And when all the people saw it, they fell on their faces and they said, "The Lord, he is the God. The Lord, he is the God." The extent of this miracle was enough to convince people of the validity of the Lord's power in comparison to the nothing they got from the priests of Baal. But their recognition of the power of God wasn't really a show of faith. Rather, it was the only response possible when Elijah forced them to choose in the face of something undeniable. That wasn't the kind of faith to sustain a nation, but it was necessary to clear out the false priests. Eventually, we'll all be required to choose between God and every other distraction of the world. His power over us and the world will one day be undeniable, but acceptance of the only option isn't the kind of faith God's looking for. He uses our time here on earth to offer us true choices. He entices us through the quiet whispers of the Spirit, building on our faith line upon line. The Lord doesn't often use a great show of power to force our hand. He respects our ability to choose. Our experience on earth is about learning to choose between right and wrong. Even failing to decide is a kind of choice, one that Elijah knew the people of Israel were experienced in. No one is more invested in the future we will make with our decision than the Lord. He's provided all we need to create the future we most desire. It's just up to us to listen to His guidance. And that's the Good Word.
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0: Playing all this week on the Sounds of Sunday. America's founding was no accident. Learn of the divine intervention that led to our freedom in the book, The God of This Land. 40 stories of miracles that led to America's founding. Here's author Glenn Rawson.
6: I would like to share this inspired prayer by President Gordon B. Hinckley. O God, our eternal Father, we thank Thee for this great and sovereign nation of which we are citizens. Touch the minds of those of our Congress. Bless the chief executive. Let Thy Spirit move upon him to bring to pass those measures which will lift the burdens of government from the backs of the people and keep this nation, under God, a citadel of freedom, standing as an example to all the world.
0: The God of This Land is available at soundsofsunday.com under endorsements and sponsors. 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President Ezra Taft Benson said, "We should understand the Constitution as the founders meant that it should be understood. Such understanding is essential if we are to preserve what God has given us." For years, we have heard of the role the elders could play in saving the Constitution from total destruction. But how can the elders be expected to save it if they have not studied it and are not sure if it is being destroyed or what is destroying it? Have we read the Federalist Papers? Are we reading the Constitution and pondering it? Are we aware of its principles? Are we abiding by these principles and teaching them to others? Could we defend the Constitution? Can we recognize when a law is constitutionally unsound? Do we know what the prophets have said about the Constitution and the threats to it? End quote. For more information, go to athread.org. athread.org. There has never been a nation like the United States of America. It's impossible to imagine the world without it. But do you know the wild and true story of how it came into existence? On our 250th anniversary, the hunger for America's story has never been greater. Read Revolution by Eric Metaxas. Revolution also touches on the role that sacrifice, character, and faith played in the great struggle for the sacred cause of liberty. George Washington, John Adams, Nathan Hale, Henry Knox, Horatio Gates, Israel Putnam, Benedict Arnold, and many others all come to life for a new generation of Americans. Learn of the miracles from divine providence that were involved in the creation of one nation under God. Read Revolution by Eric Metaxas, available at Amazon.com. The Sounds of Sunday for July 5th, 2026, Hour 3. Welcome once again, and thank you for joining us on this Independence Day weekend. This is Carl Watkins. These are the Sounds of Sunday.

The Tabernacle Choir and Orchestra on the Sounds of Sunday with Dear to the Heart of the Shepherd. We open the hour with Jennifer Joy Wilson singing Grateful. And next, Julie D'Acevedo-Hanks sings Women at the Well from Kenneth Cope. And we thank you once again for tuning in. Pertaining to the United States, the Lord said, "It is not right that any man should be in bondage one to another. And for this purpose have I established the constitution of this land by the hands of wise men whom I raised up unto this very purpose." Doctrine and Covenants, section 101. These wise men and patriots have viewed our constitution as a protector of our freedoms under the power of God. This hour, Glenn Rawson shares a related story here on the Sounds of Sunday.

0: The Sounds of Sunday and Pastor Wintley Phipps with I'm Gonna Pray for This Land from Senator Orrin Hatch and Janice Capperi. Before that, Nathan Madsen performed How Great Thou Art. This is Carl Watkins thanking you for listening. 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

0: even a little angry. The day of the visit arrived, and I was still at a loss. When we finally met, I was completely astonished. What stood before me was not at all the man I had imagined. His countenance was bright and happy, and there was no bitterness, and he never asked why. Just recently, I had very similar experiences with members living in Korea. My intention was to minister to others. However, at the end of my visits, it felt like I was the one being ministered to. Jesus Christ strengthened each of these individuals to endure their trials. 2 years ago, we were asked to live in Hong Kong, known for its tall buildings. Our apartment building was dwarfed by much taller buildings around it, so I was prepared to live in the shadows. Imagine my delight to wake up and see the rays of the morning sun shining through our windows. This simple experience filled my soul with immense joy and gratitude. When I finally got my bearings, I was so confused. Our windows are not facing east. How did we ever get the morning sun? Upon further investigation, I learned that the sun's rays were being reflected into our apartment by the tall building in front of us. I was reminded that when we strive to follow the Savior, He will use us to bless others. Through our example and service to others, they will feel the Savior's love for them. From President Oaks, quote, "During his ministry, Jesus thought, 'Behold, I am the light. I have set an example for you.' Later, he told his apostles, 'Hold up your light that it may shine unto the world,' adding, 'Behold, I am the light which ye shall hold up, that which ye have seen me do.'" End of quote.
1: That was an excerpt from Elder Michael John Yute's talk, "Follow the Prophet, He Knows the Way." This is a moment to reflect.
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Welcome back. From Gregory Reese and Daniel Blomberg, here's Amy Whitcomb on The Sounds of Sunday. Seems like

Welcome to the Sounds of Sunday. This is Glenn Rawson. America is a choice land. It is a land of promise preserved for a righteous people. The Lord has decreed that those who dwell thereon should serve Him, the true and only God, or they should be swept off. The God of America has kept His promise. There is much that is right and good in this nation, but there is cause for serious concern. America is forgetting the God of her birth, and that, inevitably, is a disastrous course. I don't know what to do about it. I don't know how to fix all the ills of this nation, but my friends, I believe in the power of prayer. I know that God hears us. I believe, as the Apostle James said, that the effectual, fervent prayer of a righteous man availeth much. This people and this nation could be wonderfully transformed in a short time if only we individually would humble ourselves, acknowledge our failings, and turn back to the God of this land. Therefore, in that spirit, I would like to share this inspired prayer offered on the 29th of June, 1997, by President Gordon B. Hinckley. He said, and I quote, "O God, our eternal Father, Thou who presides over the nations and their people, we come unto Thee in prayer. We thank Thee for this great and sovereign nation of which we are citizens. Touch the minds of those of our Congress that they shall stand tall and independent in defense of the liberty of the people. Bless the chief executive. He is our president. Let Thy Spirit move upon him to bring to pass those measures which will lift the burdens of government from the backs of the people and keep this nation, under God, a citadel of freedom, standing as an example to all the world. Bless the Supreme Court of the United States, which in recent days has declared unconstitutional a measure designed to secure the religious liberty of the people of this nation. May a way be found under Thy divine inspiration to bring to pass another measure that will be sustained by the court. May Thy peace rest upon this nation. May we as a people look to Thee and live. May the benevolent hand of the Almighty protect us from the evil forces of the world. May humanism and secularism bend to an increased acknowledgement of Thee as our Father and our God. May the spirit of brotherhood spread throughout the land. As we pray to Thee, we do so in our manner and respect the prayers of others who speak after their manner, that Thou wilt hear us all as we lift our voices in behalf of our nation. Almighty Father, hear us, guide us, protect us. Make us both strong and benevolent before the world. Forgive our erring ways. May we turn back to Thee in our search for wisdom, for guidance, for direction. We humbly ask in the name of Jesus Christ, amen." End of quote. My friends, America, America, may God shed His grace on thee.

0: The Sounds of Sunday and Roger Hoffman and Susan Alexander at Your Mother's Knee from the Mother's Day Collection, Volume 1. Before that, Zelda Nera sang Through It from Suzanne Hodson, and James F. Wright sang No Empty Chairs from Senator Orrin Hatch and Janice Kapp Perry. The Glenn Rawson story was called The God of America, with scoring music from Michael Levitt. 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Please stay tuned. We begin next hour with Allie Gardner singing I Am Eve. And now here's Stephen Perry on The Sounds of Sunday.
1: Today on The Good Word, we're talking about small steps in faith and the connection between physical and spiritual. During a time of great famine, the prophet Elijah went traveling throughout the land to see how the hearts of the people were doing. Because of the great wickedness of King Ahab, God commanded Elijah to seal the heavens. That meant no rain fell for many years, and people in the kingdom of Israel had followed their king's example, growing further and further from God and starting to worship idols. They refused to humble themselves before the Lord, so the Lord promised to humble them by His own hand. But not everyone ignored the word of God, as Elijah discovered during his travels. When Elijah arrived in Zarephath in 1 Kings chapter 17, he had hardly any strength left. With no water or food in the land, he had only survived through the intervention of the hand of God. But the Lord had promised there was a widow prepared to provide for Elijah. So he approached a woman at the gate of the city, asking for a bit of water and bread. She replied that she only had just enough food for a last meal for her and her son, and she was preparing that they would die. But Elijah reiterated his request, asking to be fed first, since he was not asking for food, but for faith. For thus saith the Lord God of Israel, the barrel of meal shall not waste, neither shall the cruse of oil fail, until the day that the Lord sendeth rain upon the earth. And she went and did according to the saying of Elijah, and she and he and her house did eat many days. And the barrel of meal wasted not, neither did the cruse of oil fail, according to the word of the Lord which he spake by Elijah. Elijah, as a prophet of God, had experience in practicing faith. He had represented God in front of mobs and kings and knew very well just how much power the Lord could wield in defense of his people. But he also knew that God valued small acts of faith just as highly. Both the widow and Elijah had to trust that the Lord would provide what they lacked in a time when faith was scarce. Though the widow's act was small in the eyes of the world, just handing over a portion of bread, it was still a great example of faith to those who understood the workings of heaven. The Lord fulfilled His promise in precisely the same way that He'd promised, sustaining the faithful through His hand alone. Many miracles in the Old and New Testament revolve around providing food for those who need it, creating something from little or nothing at all. The Lord's word is just as necessary as our daily bread, but He's concerned for our continued physical survival as He is for our spiritual survival. He draws this connection through the miracles that provide food from heaven, showing that all physical things are spiritual before God. When we try to follow Him, He meets us where we are. The widow's act of faith was met with the help she needed to provide for her family, rather than a vague promise of blessings. Her needs were specific, and so was God's response. The Lord knows us, His children, in our every circumstance, today, yesterday, and tomorrow. It may seem like we have to take the first step of faith, but He's already been prepared and is ready to catch us. We just have to take that step and let Him do that. And that's The Good Word.
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0: Playing all this week on The Sounds of Sunday. America's founding was no accident. Learn of the divine intervention that led to our freedom in the book, The God of This Land. 40 stories of miracles that led to America's founding. Here's author Glenn Rawson.
6: I would like to share this inspired prayer by President Gordon B. Hinckley. O God, our eternal Father, we thank Thee for this great and sovereign nation of which we are citizens. Touch the minds of those of our Congress. Bless the chief executive. Let Thy Spirit move upon him to bring to pass those measures which will lift the burdens of government from the backs of the people and keep this nation, under God, a citadel of freedom, standing as an example to all the world.
0: The God of This Land is available at soundsofsunday.com under endorsements and sponsors. 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In 1987, the prophet Ezra Taft Benson stated,
7: "Unfortunately, we as a nation have apostatized in various degrees from different constitutional principles as proclaimed by the inspired founders. We are fast approaching that moment prophesied by Joseph Smith when he said, 'Even this nation will be on the very verge of crumbling to pieces and tumbling to the ground. And when the Constitution is upon the brink of ruin, this people will be the staff upon which the nation shall lean, and they shall bear the Constitution away from the very verge of destruction.'"
0: Those words are no less binding on us today than the words of Moroni from over 2,000 years ago. Learn more at constitutionhangingbyathread.org or simply athread.org.
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0: The Sounds of Sunday for July 5th, 2026, Hour 4. Setting the tone for your Sabbath day, we thank you for joining us on this weekend of Independence Day 250. I'm Carl Watkins. These are the Sounds of Sunday.

The Tabernacle Choir and Orchestra on the Sounds of Sunday now will sing with one accord. We open the hour with Ali Gardner singing I Am Eve from Gregory Reese and Daniel Blomberg. Next, Kenneth Cope sings Hear My Praise. And we thank you once again for joining us on this Sunday after our 250th national anniversary. And please invite your family and friends to join with us anywhere in the world by listening online. Jesus said, "In your patience possess ye your souls." Luke chapter 21. The word patience is found in Scripture over 60 times. That's because there's great power that comes through patience. This hour, Glenn Rawson shares the related story of how one good man's patience brought him to become one of America's greatest founding fathers. Here on the Sounds of Sunday.

0: The Sounds of Sunday and Emma Geary with Home. Before that, Jed LaFever and Lisa Harding sang Latter-day Teens. And Garth Smith performed Redeemer of Israel. This is Carl Watkins. Thanks for listening. 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See the excellent inspirational videos we have posted on our homepage, including the divinely inspired Constitution by President Dallin H. Oaks and What is America's True Form of Government. Next, Mike Tykert performs Can You See It?, followed by Glenn Rawson on The Sounds of Sunday.
1: This is a moment to reflect on the love of Jesus, as Elder David A. Bednar teaches that showing Christ-like love can help transform our own hearts.
2: The Savior's divine nature and sublime character were the wellsprings of perfect compassion during his mortal ministry. The Redeemer of the world turned outward in love and service when he faced spiritual adversity or physical pain. In contrast to the natural man in each of us that turns inward in self-interest, self-centeredness, and selfishness. As we live as he invites us to live, and with his help, our nature and character over time increasingly become more like his. As we follow, love, and serve the Savior, we gradually focus less on our own desires and interests, and more on understanding and addressing the needs of others. We do not merely perform benevolent deeds. Rather, our state of being is changed and becomes increasingly Christ-like. Wherefore, pray unto the Father with all the energy of heart, that ye may be filled with this love, that when he shall appear, we shall be like him, for we shall

0: declared, "He that findeth mercy and endureth to the end, or is possessed of the pure love of Christ, the same shall be saved." Enduring to the end is linked inextricably to the spiritual gift of charity. Enduring to the end is not merely a relentless determination to grit our teeth, hold on to the limits of our physical strength and mental capacity, and push through the challenges and adversities of mortal life. It is so much more than that. Enduring to the end is the joyous quest of a lifetime, a pressing forward with faith in Jesus Christ in a gradual process of trusting in and receiving help from our Savior to become more like Him. The scriptural phrase, "endure to the end," is a repeated reminder of the mighty spiritual change in our hearts that should be ongoing throughout our lives. It also is His promise of what we may become if we truly are possessed of the pure love of Christ.
1: That was an excerpt from Elder David A. Bednar's talk, "All Who Have Endured Valiantly." This is a moment to reflect.
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The Sounds of Sunday for July 5th, 2026, Hour 4. Welcome back. Here's Mike Tykert with Can You See It on the Sounds of Sunday.

I care not for any theory that makes me an evolutionary end product, a random accident of nature, or some kind of mutated monkey. Hi, this is Glenn Rawson. My friends, we are the children of God, born of love with purpose in our being. The day of our birth, our life's mission, and the day of our death is planned and prepared by our loving Father. And all of His designs are for our greatest happiness. Yet, you know, sometimes we fail to recognize that the obstacles of our present course can be a shadowed pathway to greatness. And if we're not careful, we may, in our kickings and flounderings, ruin heaven's plans for us. The Almighty has given us that privilege. This reminds me of a very talented young man many years ago who almost missed his eternal appointment. You see, he was elected to Congress at the tender age of 32, becoming its second youngest member. He quickly distinguished himself in what were then very turbulent times. Well, Congress adjourned and he went home for much-needed rest. But while at home, tragedy struck. His 18-month-old daughter, Jane, suddenly died. Stricken with grief, he returned with a heavy heart to his duties in Congress. His wife, however, became very low until he begged leave to go home and care for her. He worried about her constantly. As he made preparations to return to Congress, his mother died unexpectedly at the age of 57. The weight of it all reduced him, and he was incapacitated for weeks with terrible headaches. And then, after he returned to Congress, he learned that his home state of Virginia was writing a new constitution. Considering that that was a work of greater import than anything going on in Congress, he wanted to be there. There was perhaps no man more qualified with learning, truth, and pen to contribute to such an undertaking as Virginia's new constitution. He tried to get himself called home to participate, but no invitation was forthcoming. So, reluctantly, he remained behind in Congress, worried about his ailing wife, but attentive to his responsibilities. And well for us that he did. You see, within just a few weeks, this junior member of Congress would be called on to speak for his country in her greatest national decision. He would write these words: "These United Colonies are and of a right ought to be free and independent states." It was the Declaration of Independence. And that reluctant congressman, Thomas Jefferson. No one in 1776, including Mr. Jefferson, had any idea how deeply his eloquence would change this world. And so, my friends, if ever I become too stubborn about where I want to be, I may miss that choice position once ordained for me.

0: The Sounds of Sunday and Randy Porter with Reach Out with Love from Greg Hansen. Before that, Sharon Hopkins and Angela Brower sang Beautiful Savior from Rob Gardner's Missionary Hymn Project. And the Tabernacle Choir and Orchestra performed Faith in Every Footstep. The Glenn Rawson story was called Dates with Destiny, with scoring music from Michael Dowdle's 25 Beloved Hymns of Prayer and Faith. 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Next, Daniel Beck sings I Fell to My Knees as we begin next hour here on the Sounds of Sunday.
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0: From the April 2026 General Conference, Sunday afternoon, here's President Dallin H. Oaks.

The Tabernacle Choir has just sung a musical prayer, "Tell Me the Stories of Jesus." What a suitable summary of the messages of these last 2 days. Soon we will close the conference with Redeemer of Israel. Both hymns continue the focus of the 2 days of this conference. The Spirit of the Lord has inspired all of us to concentrate our worship, focus our learning, and unite our testimonies on the teachings of the Lord Jesus Christ and His Father's plan for our eternal increase and joy. Truly, Jesus Christ is the way to peace in this world and eternal life in the world to come. He knows us and loves each of us perfectly and invites us to walk with Him, abide in Him, and follow His example of ministering to others one by one in charity and love. We have been reminded of the central role of marriage and families in our Heavenly Father's plan for the eternal destiny of His children. May we all demonstrate the pure love of Christ in our families, in our communities, and in all of our interchanges with God's children. As the messages from this conference are published, we invite all to study and ponder them prayerfully and to act in faith on the principles they explain. The Lord has promised, "Unto him that receiveth, I will give more." As we treasure up and act upon the teachings of this conference, the Lord will continue to teach and inspire us with personal revelation and guidance. I promise this to each of us as we follow the directions of the servants of the Lord and look to God and live. In the name of Jesus Christ, amen.

President Dallin H. Oaks from the April 5th, 2026 General Conference. The Sounds of Sunday for July 5th, 2026, Hour 5. Special music for a special day. It's the first Sunday of July and Independence Day weekend. This is Carl Watkins. These are the Sounds of Sunday.

0: The Tabernacle Choir and Orchestra on the Sounds of Sunday with Climb Every Mountain from The Sound of Music. What a great movie to watch once again. And we open the hour with Daniel Beck singing I Fell to My Knees. We thank you once again for joining us. The Savior said, Greater love hath no man than this, that a man lay down his life for his friends. John chapter 15. In celebration of American independence, let us never forget the lives that were laid down by friends and strangers to protect our human freedom. This hour, Glenn Rawson shares a related story of a patriot school teacher whose last words have inspired Americans for over two centuries, here on the Sounds of Sunday. Next, the Lex de Azevedo Chorus performs Hymn to America. Lex tells us the story behind the song.
1: Hymn to America is very special to me. Doug Stewart was my collaborator in Saturday's Warrior. He wrote the words and the text. We were approached by the church to write a musical on the, I think it was the bicentennial of the Constitution. Anyway, we were given a blessing by Elder Perry, and we went to work, and I had a very unique, very special experience writing the melody to Hymn to America. Through the years, people have said, what is the best melody you've ever written? And I always answer, it's a melody in the middle of Hymn to America. I am a deeply patriotic person. I love America. I believe it is an exceptional nation. There are those that would tear it down, those that would rewrite its history and say that it's a nation of slavery. Well, the truth is, America was born in a world of slavery. Slavery is the oldest institution in the history of the world. Remember, the Israelites were slaves for 400 years. So to say that America created slavery is a gross lie. I believe it was the second nation in the world to eliminate slavery. So I love this land. America originally was known as the experiment in liberty, the experiment in limited government. And in the 1700s, the world was ruled by kings. And so what happened in America was truly, truly revolutionary. So I offer this hymn to America, hoping that it will have an impact, that people will know that we must return to God, or our destiny is fixed.

0: The Sounds of Sunday and Marla Belay with Mercy's Arms from EFY 1996. Before that, Hazel Nell, Holly Cahoon, and Blake Walker in chorus sang My Own Sacred Grove from Angie Killian. And Josh Page performed I Stand All Amazed. 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See our articles and videos on the front of our homepage, including the compilation of President Nelson's remarks as the Second Coming close, and President Oaks preparing for the Second Coming. Next, Nathan Pacheco sings When I Need a Friend, followed by Glenn Rawson on the Sounds of Sunday.
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2: Some may think that faith is inherited. True discipleship, however, always begins with a personal decision. Our family legacy traditions are very helpful, but in and of themselves, they are not enough for us to build upon the rock of our Savior. The Lord taught this principle when he said to Peter, "Blessed art thou, Simon Barjona, for flesh and blood hath not revealed it unto thee, but my Father which is in heaven." A personal testimony comes in response to our sincere and dedicated quest to want to know for ourselves, and then to act upon the impressions and the knowledge received. My family is not the exception. My grandmother Mercedes was the pioneer in our family. She joined the church in August 1957 in Mendoza, Argentina, 32 years after South America was dedicated for the preaching of the gospel. My father, who is here with us today, was only 6 years old. I'm so grateful for her faith and courage in following the Savior's example, even though her circumstances were not perfect or ideal. Her decision brought blessing not only to her, but also to many of us. Over the years, I have seen the Lord's hand and his gospel work in me to perfect and refine me as I trusted in him and strive to press forward with a steadfastness. Now, I would like to address those who have recently joined the church. We are so happy and we rejoice in your decision to follow the Savior. We want you to feel welcome to this great family as brothers and sisters and children of a loving Heavenly Father. The fact that you are here is a testimony of the promise that you have come by the word of Christ with unshaken faith in him, relying wholly upon the merits of him who is mighty to save. As I think of you, I remember my grandmother Mercedes. You may feel that your circumstances are not perfect or ideal, just they were not for her. But there is hope in Christ. You may become to your families and descendants what she was to us.
1: That was an excerpt from Elder Eduardo F. Ortega's talk, Christ, Author and Finisher of Our Faith. This is a moment to reflect.
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0: The Sounds of Sunday for July 5th, 2026, Hour 5. Welcome back. From his album Abide With Me, here's Nathan Pacheco on The Sounds of Sunday.

Welcome to the Sounds of Sunday. This is Glenn Rawson. The spirit of sacrifice is the spirit of America. It has given us birth and over 200 years of a long, prosperous, and free life. May I share just one example that typifies the sacrifice I speak of. In August of 1776, the British forces captured Long Island. General Washington desperately needed information on British positions and strength. He asked Lieutenant Colonel Thomas Knowlton to find a volunteer officer who would take the risk of returning to Long Island in disguise and spy on the British and obtain the needed information. Knowlton turned to the Rangers, a special elite group of fighting men distinguished for their daring and leadership. On the first call, no one stepped forward. At the second call, one young man, a 21-year-old captain from Connecticut, stepped forward. Posing as a schoolteacher looking for fall employment, he crossed the British lines and gathered the vital information. However, while he was there, the British captured New York, rendering his information useless. Well, rather than give up and having some grit in him, he crossed the East River with the British and once again made notes and drawings of their positions. Then, on the night of September 21st, 1776, while on his way home, he was captured by the British. Without even the formality of a trial, he was condemned to be hanged the next morning. Sometime before sunrise, the doomed man was led out to be executed. He asked for a Bible and a clergyman. Both requests were denied. He was led to a tree with a ladder leaning against it and a noose dangling from an overhead limb. With hands bound, he was forced up the ladder, where the noose was placed over his neck and tightened. With a remarkable calmness of mind and spirit, Nathan Hale, the brave, self-sacrificing schoolteacher turned soldier, spoke those last words that have stirred Americans for over 200 years. He said, "I only regret that I have but one life to give for my country." My dear friends, please hear what I have to say. If the spirit of sacrifice ever departs from American hearts, the power and fortitude to perpetuate our freedoms will vanish with it. As God lives, may it never be.

Thomas Jefferson said, "The God that gave us life gave us liberty at the same time. The hand of force may destroy, but cannot disjoin them."

0: The Sounds of Sunday in 3 to You in the Janis Capperi Chorus with Heal Our Land. Before that, Lori Kerrigan sang Standing at the Door. And the Glenn Rawson story was called Nathan Hale, with scoring music from John Williams and the Boston Pops, the Green Album. For the transcript, go to soundsofsunday.com and select transcripts at the top of the page. This is Carl Watkins, thanking you for listening. Please remember that the fate of America is in the hands of God. Please pray for our leaders, for the survival of our Constitution, and pray for the return of our Savior to bring eternal peace to this troubled world. Stay tuned. We begin next hour with Daniel Beck and Melinda DeBerk singing However Can I Thank Thee. Now here's Stephen Perry on The Sounds of Sunday.
1: On today's Good Word, we're talking about the reason behind the forces of nature and why we have to listen so closely. To our ancestors who didn't know about tectonic plates and oxygen combustion, a natural event like a fire or earthquake was nothing less than an act of the divine. Fire was considered a gift from the gods by the Greeks. Earthquakes were known by civilizations the world over as the heavens shaking the solid earth because of displeasure. Natural disasters couldn't be predicted or controlled, leaving those who were suffering from them questioning why they deserve such a fate. Today we have a fuller understanding of the laws that dictate our world, but still, these natural phenomena can seem powerful, and they're still devastating. The scriptures often contain accounts of God's word accompanying drastic, unexplained phenomena, but these are the exceptions rather than the rule. The compilers of the Bible had a lot of material to choose from, and they chose the most dramatic examples of God's power to show His almighty influence over the world and our lives. They couldn't include every daily act of faith and small, minor miracle that had sustained millions of people over thousands of years. But 1 Kings chapter 19 puts the rest of the miracles into perspective, reminding the prophet and the reader that the Lord is not with the mighty, but with the small. And he said, "Go forth and stand upon the mount before the Lord. And behold, the Lord passed by, and a great and strong wind rent the mountains, and brake in pieces the rocks before the Lord. But the Lord was not in the wind. And after the wind, an earthquake. But the Lord was not in the earthquake. And after the earthquake, a fire. But the Lord was not in the fire. And after the fire, a still small voice." Elijah had experience with the miracles of God. He had even enacted some of them himself on God's command. But to be an effective prophet of God, Elijah would also have to know how to identify God's voice in the absence of a great show of power. The Lord holds His creation in His hands with the power to shake the earth and rend the heavens, but that's not how He usually speaks to us. The earth operates according to the rules that God has set forth and obeys Him perfectly. He's a little bit more concerned with whether we will do the same thing. Of all of God's creations, humanity alone can choose for ourselves if we'll obey or not. Nothing else, plant, animal, mineral, will question their place in God's plan. But our experience on earth is defined by us trying to negotiate our relationship with heaven. To give us the freedom to choose the Lord without being forced to obey, God speaks to His children without overwhelming them with His power. We have to choose to listen to the still small voice, since there are so many other voices within the world that could take our attention instead. We are small before the chaos of the world, so the Lord works through small things to bring about His great works. Our chance to choose is the greatest gift that God gave us, and one He expects us to respect in how we treat other people. The purpose of our lives isn't to become great and powerful in the eyes of the world, but to learn to choose the Lord in small things as we become more like Him. He invites us again and again, but always leaves that final decision up to us. And that's the Good Word.
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0: The Sounds of Sunday for July 5th, 2026, Hour 1. Setting the tone for your Sabbath day, we thank you once again for joining us on this first Sunday of July. I'm Carl Watkins. These are the Sounds of Sunday.

The Tabernacle Choir and Orchestra on the Sounds of Sunday with You'll Never Walk Alone. We open the hour with Daniel Beck and Melinda DeBerk singing However Can I Thank Thee from Vivian Lane. Next, John Conan sings You're Not Alone from Michael McLean. And we thank you once again for joining us. Speaking of their enemies, Moses commanded the Israelites, "Be strong and of a good courage. Fear not, nor be afraid of them. For the Lord thy God, he it is that doth go with thee. He will not fail thee, nor forsake thee." Deuteronomy chapter 31. And so it is also today for those of us who trust in the Lord. This hour, Glenn Rawson shares a related story from America's founding days here on the Sounds of Sunday.

0: The sounds of Sunday and Angel Hallett with I Kissed His Feet from Lindy Kirby. Before that, Paul Cardall and Royal Refuge performed Thy Presence. And Jason Lyle Black performed Beautiful Savior. This is Carl Watkins thanking you for listening. 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Next, Wayne Burton sings Where Grace Begins, followed by Glenn Rawson on The Sounds of Sunday.
1: This is a moment to reflect on communicating with God, as President Henry B. Eyring teaches that prayer has real

0: Opening the windows of heaven through fervent prayer does not require the use of many words or flowery language. Rather, the diligence in prayer, which Heavenly Father requires of us, is to pour out our souls in private places and have our hearts drawn out in prayer unto Him continually. During His Sermon on the Mount, the Savior taught, "When thou prayest, enter into thy closet, and when thou hast shut thy door, pray to the Father, which is in secret, and the Father which seeth in secret shall reward thee openly. For your Father knoweth what things ye have need of before ye ask Him." The Lord has also provided us touching evidence of the power of nonverbal prayers offered within our hearts. In the Book of Mormon, we read of the people of Alma the Elder who would have been destroyed had they prayed openly. And Alma and his people did not raise their voices to the Lord their God, but did pour out their hearts to Him. And He did know the thoughts of their hearts. And it came to pass that the Lord did strengthen them, that they could bear up their burdens with ease, and they did submit cheerfully and with patience to all the will of the Lord. I testify, the Lord hears and answers the prayers of our hearts, just as He did for Alma and his people. We can follow His commandment to pray always by having a continual prayer in our hearts.
1: That was an excerpt from President Henry B. Eyring's talk, Prayers for Peace. This is a moment to reflect.
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Welcome back. From his album, Live Your Love, here's Wayne Burton on The Sounds of Sunday.

Thank you for joining us here on The Sounds of Sunday. This is Glenn Rawson. Wisdom picks her battles in matters of principle and fights them fiercely. May I illustrate? October 16, 1780. A band of 300 Indians under the command of a British captain named Horton moved down the White River near South Royalton, Vermont, capturing, killing, and terrorizing the local inhabitants. The Hendy family was warned of the oncoming mobbers. The father set out to warn others of the danger, while Mrs. Hendy took Michael, her 7-year-old son, and a younger daughter, and fled into the woods. As they ran, they came headlong into a band of the mobbers. An Indian stepped from behind a tree, grabbed her son, and wrestled him away. She demanded to know what they were going to do with him. One of them, who spoke English, replied, "Make a soldier of him." They dragged the sobbing boy away. Mrs. Hendy made her way toward the road, carrying her tiny daughter, who was screaming in panicked terror. As she traveled down the road, surely as heartsick and grief-stricken as any mother could be, she was suddenly filled with a surge of steeled resolve and a fierce determination. They could not, they would not keep her little boy. She went back and faced Captain Horton. Oblivious to the looming danger, she demanded of him her little boy. Horton responded that he could not control the Indians, and it was not his concern what they did anyway. Angry and indignant, Hannah Hendy said, "You are their commander, and they must and will obey you. The curse will fall upon you for whatever crime they commit, and all the innocent blood they shall shed will be found in your skirts when the secrets of men's hearts shall be made known, and it will cry for vengeance upon your head." Her son was brought in. Hannah grabbed his hand and refused to let go. One of the men standing nearby grabbed her son and jerked him away from her, threatening her with a cutlass. Defiantly, she faced him and grabbed the boy again, telling them that she would follow them every step of the way to Canada if she had to. She would never give up. They would not have her son. This was a unique and singular confrontation. A lone, determined mother, fighting for that which she loved and cherished, against a mob of bloodthirsty, unprincipled men. How does the story end? Well, later that day, the British soldiers and the Indians set out on their march with their captives. Hannah Hendy left that camp and crossed the river for home. But when she did, it was with her daughter and Michael, her son, and 8 other little boys she had rescued from a sure and certain death. Has this kind of will to fight died in America today? No, I think not. Is there a need to be roused to fight today? There is. For what should we be roused to fight? Please hear my answer. Our God, our religion, our freedom, our peace, our wives, our children, and our families. Lord, help us that we may be roused to fight.

Whatsoever ye would that men should do to you, do ye even so to them. The gift of love that I hope to receive, pure and for me alone, that is the gift I will

0: 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Before that, Gentry sang Enough. The Glenn Rawson story was called Hannah Hendee, with scoring music from Jay Richards' Passages. 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Please stay tuned. We begin next hour with Kristen Bodine Scott and Jonathan Turnbow singing He Who Made the Stars. And now here's Steve Perry on The Sounds of Sunday.
1: Today on The Good Word, we're talking about passing authority on and opportunities to expand our hearts. Those who have power spend a great deal of time finding and training their successor. The power that one gains in a lifetime, whether it's political, financial, or personal, doesn't continue without an heir with the same priorities that you have. The world solves this problem through keeping it in the family. But the Lord finds the right person through their heart. After many years of great works in the name of God, Elijah knew the responsibility of the Lord's authority would have to be passed on. As he went through a field, in 1 Kings chapter 19, Elijah found Elisha and cast his mantle on him. Elisha immediately understood the significance of this act and knew he was to follow Elijah and prepare to become the servant of God full time. And he left the oxen and ran after Elijah and said, "Let me, I pray thee, kiss my father and my mother, and then I will follow thee." And he said unto him, "Go back again, for what have I done to thee?" And he returned back from him and took a yoke of oxen and slew them, and boiled their flesh with the instruments of the oxen, and gave unto the people, and they did eat. Then he arose and went after Elijah and ministered unto him. We don't know too many details about the economy of the Israelites, but Elisha's many oxen indicate he was probably a wealthy man in comparison to his neighbors. He had many commitments to the world around him. He was likely primarily responsible for his parents and the land he had inherited from them. Plus, he fed his neighbors and his servants. But Elisha had a calling and a desire to serve God. The Lord and Elijah permitted Elisha the necessary time to put his affairs in order before giving it all up. Elisha proved to be generous in his sacrifice, thanking his parents and providing for his community wasn't essential to become a servant of God, but it did reveal Elisha's heart. Elisha would go on to be a great prophet with the influence of the Lord's authority, but the generous heart that led to such a desire was there from the very beginning. The opportunity and power to do whatever he wanted revealed Elisha to be a follower of God, so God made him his servant. Because Elijah used his cloak to tell Elisha he would be the next prophet, the mantle of authority has come to symbolize how God's power continues to be passed down. The Lord doesn't call one prophet and then leave the world to scramble without guidance until they die. Unless the people of God have proved themselves unworthy, God's authority continues through generations by the rules he's established. All who hold the mantle of the priesthood have different personalities and experiences, but all have the same priority of following God foremost in their hearts. No matter what our responsibility is within the kingdom of God, he works with our desires and circumstances to give us the chance to serve the most people. Our calling within the church doesn't determine our righteousness, but instead gives us a chance to put our righteous desires to their best use. If we follow the guidance of the Lord, our work in the kingdom will help us grow where we could not alone. The Lord will help us reveal the purest parts of our hearts. And that's The Good Word.
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0: Playing all this week on The Sounds of Sunday. America's founding was no accident. Learn of the divine intervention that led to our freedom in the book, The God of This Land. 40 stories of miracles that led to America's founding. Here's author Glenn Rawson.
6: I would like to share this inspired prayer by President Gordon B. Hinckley. O God, our eternal Father, we thank Thee for this great and sovereign nation of which we are citizens. Touch the minds of those of our Congress. Bless the chief executive. Let Thy Spirit move upon him to bring to pass those measures which will lift the burdens of government from the backs of the people and keep this nation, under God, a citadel of freedom, standing as an example to all the world.
0: The God of This Land is available at soundsofsunday.com under endorsements and sponsors. 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Speaking of America, an ancient prophet wrote, "After the waters had receded from off the face of the land, it became a choice land above all other lands, and that it was the place of the New Jerusalem." Ether chapter 13. "For behold, this is a land which is choice above all other lands. Wherefore he that doth possess it shall serve God, or shall be swept off." God has set apart America for the restoration of the gospel. "Behold, this is a choice land, and whatsoever nation shall possess it shall be free from bondage and from captivity and from all other nations under heaven, if they will but serve the God of the land, who is Jesus Christ." Ether chapter 2. Please join Americans everywhere by turning to God in 1 minute of prayer each evening, that God will heal our land and protect us. There has never been a nation like the United States of America. It's impossible to imagine the world without it. But do you know the wild and true story of how it came into existence? On our 250th anniversary, the hunger for America's story has never been greater. 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George Washington, John Adams, Nathan Hale, Henry Knox, Horatio Gates, Israel Putnam, Benedict Arnold, and many others all come to life for a new generation of Americans. Learn of the miracles from divine providence that were involved in the creation of one nation under God. 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The Sounds of Sunday for July 5th, 2026, Hour 2. Special music for a special day. It's the 5th of July. We thank you for joining us. This is Carl Watkins. You're listening to The Sounds of Sunday.

The Tabernacle Choir and Orchestra on the Sounds of Sunday with Nearer My God to Thee. Kristen Bodine Scott and Jonathan Turnbow open the hour with He Who Made the Stars from Julie Turnbow. Next, the Corey Coons Chorus sings In a Coming Day. And we thank you once again for joining us. The prophet declared, "May the God of Abraham and the God of Isaac and the God of Jacob protect this people in righteousness so long as they shall call on the name of their God for protection." 3 Nephi chapter 4. And so the founders of America did pray for protection. An Indian chief once commanded his braves to shoot their muskets at General George Washington. But after 4 bullet holes in Washington's jacket, bullet fragments in his hair, and 2 horses shot out from under him, Washington remained unharmed. The chief then commanded his braves to stop shooting and declared, "The Great Spirit protects that man and guides his destinies." This hour, Glenn Rawson tells of Washington's unique calling in God's grand plan for America, here on the Sounds of Sunday.

0: The Sounds of Sunday and Janessa Butters with He Knows Me Better from EFY 2011. Before that, Lindsey Sterling performed Hallelujah. This is Carl Watkins thanking you for listening. 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And please invite your family and friends along anywhere in the world by listening online. Next, Becky Willard sings Jesus Is My Rock, followed by Glenn Rawson on The Sounds of Sunday.
1: This is a moment to reflect on serving others, as Sister Kristen M. Yee reminds us to share the love of Christ through service.
2: When we feel loved and seen by Him, it changes everything. And when we bless the one, we bless the whole. The Savior shows us the ultimate individuality of God's love through His atoning sacrifice, and the divine capacity He has to heal and minister to you and me on an intimate level. Jesus Christ chose to suffer for our sins and to atone in indescribable agony that we might be saved and receive divine succor. All this He did without the assurance that we would love Him in return. But God commendeth His love toward us in that while we were yet sinners, Christ died for us. This is the kind of love He has for you and me. And this is the kind of love He desires us to have for each other. A new commandment I give unto you, that ye love one another as I have loved you. We can demonstrate our love for Him by keeping His commandments and ministering to others while they and we are yet imperfect. We've been sent here to learn to love God and each other as the Savior did, to love in sacrificial and transformational ways, ways that will bring our greatest happiness. Through the Savior's atonement, we can come to love in ways that may feel impossible. Our love of God and our fellow man is the ultimate test of the condition of our spirit. Choosing to minister isn't always convenient or comfortable. It requires sacrifice, faith, vulnerability, and trusting things will work out as we let God prevail. When we pause and choose to care for someone over something, His Spirit and love can enter in, and we can receive the peace and perspective that we really need. As we minister in faith, we do not go alone. The Lord will be with us. The Lord knows the hearts of those we minister to. He loves them, and He loves you. He will help you to bless them in the ways that they need. We are invited to give the God and Father of us all a helping hand with His staggering tasks of answering prayers, drying tears, and strengthening feeble knees. If you want to feel grounded, gain a sense of divine belonging, and make a real difference in the world, I invite you to follow the Savior and minister in His name. Never was the need greater than now for souls to be lifted, strengthened, and healed through the atonement of Jesus Christ. As we emulate His sacrifice by loving and ministering as He would, we will be blessed to find our own joy, healing, and relief in Him. We become even as He is.
1: That was an excerpt from Sister Kristen M. Yee's talk, Ministering, That Ye Love One Another As I Have Loved You. This is a moment to reflect.
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And the program starts in 1

Thank you for listening to The Sounds of Sunday. This is Glenn Rawson. June 15th, 1775. The American colonies are at war with Mother England. The Continental Congress votes unanimously and appoints one of its members to be Commander-in-Chief of the Colonial Army. 43-year-old George Washington stood before them and said, "I beg it may be remembered by every gentleman in this room that I do not think myself equal to this command I am honored with." 8 years later, by the grace of God and the genius of Washington, the war was won, and America, the land of divine destiny, was free. General Washington gave up his power and returned to the private life of a farmer at Mount Vernon. He was, beyond doubt, America's most revered hero. But the country was yet in turmoil. The existing government was weak. James Madison and others pled with Washington to attend a convention for the purpose of revising the government, reluctantly. At the call, Washington once again left Mount Vernon for service to his country. May 15, 1787, delegates entered the Pennsylvania State House to begin the task of restructuring the national government. No sooner were they seated than Washington was unanimously elected president of the convention. 5 months later,

by the wisdom of the greatest minds of that century, the Constitution of the United States was drafted and sent to the states for ratification. The debates were hot and furious. Foremost among the objections to the new system of government was the awesome power of the office of the President of the United States. Well, the Constitution was finally ratified, with the clear understanding that only one man could be trusted with such power. And on February 4th, 1789, George Washington was, and get it, was unanimously elected President of the United States. On April 14th, he once again answered the call and left Mount Vernon with a heavy heart, feeling, he said, like a culprit going to his execution. 16 days later, he stood on the balcony of Federal Hall in New York. With a multitude watching, he placed his hand on the Bible and repeated the constitutional oath of office. Quote, "I do solemnly swear that I will faithfully execute the office of President of the United States and will, to the best of my ability, preserve, protect, and defend the Constitution of the United States." End of quote. And then Washington, of his own accord, added the following, "So help me God." President Washington then bent down and kissed the Bible. The grand experiment was underway. He would be unanimously elected to 2 terms as president and guide a fledgling nation to find its wings and fly. In 1797, he refused to allow himself to be reelected. 2 terms was enough. He retired to Mount Vernon and his family. 2 years later, after more than 40 of his 67 years in public service, he died quietly at his home. George Washington was a wise man, raised up by the Lord to assist in establishing America, the promised land of Joseph, the vineyard of God. I find it most interesting, given that when President Washington was sworn in as the president of this nation, his hand rested on the 49th chapter of Genesis, the patriarchal blessing of Joseph of Egypt.

Ron Simmons on the Sounds of Sunday with House of Freedom from Bonnie Egbert. And now here's the Tabernacle Choir and Orchestra.

0: The Sounds of Sunday in the Angie Killian Chorus with Wonderfully Made from Angie Killian and Katie D. Higley. Before that, Joy Gardner sang What Heaven Sees in You from Women of Destiny, produced by Tyler Castleton and Stacy Peters. And the Tabernacle Choir and Orchestra performed Hey Sue, The Very Thought is Sweet. The Glenn Rossin story was called George Washington, with scoring music from Michael Levitt. 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Please stay tuned. Next, Jennifer Joy Wilson sings Grateful as we begin next hour. And now here's Stephen Perry on the Sounds of Sunday.
1: On today's Good Word, we're talking about deciding, failing to decide, and how God guides us. Though the kingdom was thriving politically under the wicked King Ahab, spiritually, the people of Israel in the time of Elijah were lost. The Queen Jezebel had killed most of the Lord's chosen servants, leaving only Elijah the prophet to contend with her false priests. His goal was to get the people of Israel to remember the Lord their God and turn their hearts back to Him. Over the course of years, many people had started to worship Baal, a false god who required great works of idolatry from his priests to convince the people he was legitimate. When Elijah returned to confront the people who tried to kill him and destroy faith in God, he knew he had a big job ahead of him. The people of Israel continued to hesitate between the real God and a false God. And it seemed it would take a miracle to remind these fickle-hearted people they had a decision to make. In 1 Kings chapter 18, Elijah requests a final test of who is truly God. If the priests of Baal could light the altar on fire, then Elijah would recognize their authority. But despite their hours and hours of chanting and praying, nothing happened. When it was Elijah's turn, he ordered that the altar be soaked and surrounded by water enough that fire couldn't even get close enough to catch. But that wasn't enough to stop God's miracle. And Elijah came unto all the people and said, "How long halt ye between two opinions? If the Lord be God, follow him. But if Baal, then follow him." And the people answered him not a word. Then the fire of the Lord fell and consumed the burnt sacrifice and the wood and the stones and the dust and licked up the water that was in the trench. And when all the people saw it, they fell on their faces and they said, "The Lord, he is the God. The Lord, he is the God." The extent of this miracle was enough to convince people of the validity of the Lord's power in comparison to the nothing they got from the priests of Baal. But their recognition of the power of God wasn't really a show of faith. Rather, it was the only response possible when Elijah forced them to choose in the face of something undeniable. That wasn't the kind of faith to sustain a nation, but it was necessary to clear out the false priests. Eventually, we'll all be required to choose between God and every other distraction of the world. His power over us and the world will one day be undeniable, but acceptance of the only option isn't the kind of faith God's looking for. He uses our time here on earth to offer us true choices. He entices us through the quiet whispers of the Spirit, building on our faith line upon line. The Lord doesn't often use a great show of power to force our hand. He respects our ability to choose. Our experience on earth is about learning to choose between right and wrong. Even failing to decide is a kind of choice, one that Elijah knew the people of Israel were experienced in. No one is more invested in the future we will make with our decision than the Lord. He's provided all we need to create the future we most desire. It's just up to us to listen to His guidance. And that's the Good Word.
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0: Playing all this week on The Sounds of Sunday. America's founding was no accident. Learn of the divine intervention that led to our freedom in the book, The God of This Land. 40 stories of miracles that led to America's founding. Here's author Glenn Rawson.
6: I would like to share this inspired prayer by President Gordon B. Hinckley. O God, our eternal Father, we thank Thee for this great and sovereign nation of which we are citizens. Touch the minds of those of our Congress. Bless the chief executive. Let Thy Spirit move upon him to bring to pass those measures which will lift the burdens of government from the backs of the people and keep this nation, under God, a citadel of freedom, standing as an example to all the world.
0: The God of This Land is available at soundsofsunday.com under endorsements and sponsors. 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President Ezra Taft Benson said, "We should understand the Constitution as the founders meant that it should be understood. Such understanding is essential if we are to preserve what God has given us." For years, we have heard of the role the elders could play in saving the Constitution from total destruction. But how can the elders be expected to save it if they have not studied it and are not sure if it is being destroyed or what is destroying it? Have we read the Federalist Papers? Are we reading the Constitution and pondering it? Are we aware of its principles? Are we abiding by these principles and teaching them to others? Could we defend the Constitution? Can we recognize when a law is constitutionally unsound? Do we know what the prophets have said about the Constitution and the threats to it? End quote. For more information, go to athread.org. athread.org. There has never been a nation like the United States of America. It's impossible to imagine the world without it. But do you know the wild and true story of how it came into existence? On our 250th anniversary, the hunger for America's story has never been greater. 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Revolution also touches on the role that sacrifice, character, and faith played in the great struggle for the sacred cause of liberty. George Washington, John Adams, Nathan Hale, Henry Knox, Horatio Gates, Israel Putnam, Benedict Arnold, and many others all come to life for a new generation of Americans. Learn of the miracles from divine providence that were involved in the creation of one nation under God. 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The Sounds of Sunday for July 5th, 2026, Hour 3. Welcome once again, and thank you for joining us on this Independence Day weekend. This is Carl Watkins. These are the Sounds of Sunday.

The Tabernacle Choir and Orchestra on the Sounds of Sunday with Dear to the Heart of the Shepherd. We open the hour with Jennifer Joy Wilson singing Grateful. And next, Julie D'Acevedo-Hank sings Women at the Well from Kenneth Cope. And we thank you once again for tuning in. Pertaining to the United States, the Lord said, "It is not right that any man should be in bondage one to another. And for this purpose have I established the constitution of this land by the hands of wise men whom I raised up unto this very purpose." Doctrine and Covenants, section 101. These wise men and patriots have viewed our constitution as a protector of our freedoms under the power of God. This hour, Glenn Rawson shares a related story here on the Sounds of Sunday.

0: The Sounds of Sunday and Pastor Wintley Phipps with I'm Gonna Pray for This Land from Senator Orrin Hatch and Janice Capperi. Before that, Nathan Madsen performed How Great Thou Art. This is Carl Watkins thanking you for listening. 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Next, Amy Whitcomb sings If You're Ever Alone, followed by Glenn Rawson on The Sounds of Sunday.
1: This is a moment to reflect on sharing God's light, as Elder Michael John U. Tay teaches that we spread the love of the Lord by serving each other.
2: A few weeks ago, a state president in Japan felt that we should visit a man diagnosed with cancer. Despite going through treatment, the cancer continued to spread. In these situations, I struggled to find the words to say. So for days, I pleaded for the Lord's help. I pictured the man to be downtrodden and devastated. I anticipated that he would ask why the Lord gave him this trial. I imagined that he would be hopeless and perhaps even a little angry. The day of the visit arrived, and I was still at a loss. When we finally met, I was completely astonished. What stood before me was not at all the man I had imagined. His countenance was bright and happy, and there was no bitterness, and he never asked why. Just recently, I had very similar experiences with members living in Korea. My intention was to minister to others. However, at the end of my visits, it felt like I was the one being ministered to. Jesus Christ strengthened each of these individuals to endure their trials. 2 years ago, we were asked to live in Hong Kong, known for its tall buildings. Our apartment building was dwarfed by much taller buildings around it, so I was prepared to live in the shadows. Imagine my delight to wake up and see the rays of the morning sun shining through our windows. This simple experience filled my soul with immense joy and gratitude. When I finally got my bearings, I was so confused. Our windows are not facing east. How did we ever get the morning sun? Upon further investigation, I learned that the sun's rays were being reflected into our apartment by the tall building in front of us. I was reminded that when we strive to follow the Savior, He will use us to bless others. Through our example and service to others, they will feel the Savior's love for them. From President Oaks, quote, "During his ministry, Jesus thought, 'Behold, I am the light. I have set an example for you.' Later, he told his apostles, 'Hold up your light that it may shine unto the world,' adding, 'Behold, I am the light which ye shall hold up, that which ye have seen me do.'" End of quote.
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The Sounds of Sunday for July 5th, 2026, Hour 3. Welcome back. From Gregory Reese and Daniel Blomberg, here's Amy Whitcomb on The Sounds of Sunday. Seems

Welcome to the Sounds of Sunday. This is Glenn Rawson. America is a choice land. It is a land of promise preserved for a righteous people. The Lord has decreed that those who dwell thereon should serve Him, the true and only God, or they should be swept off. The God of America has kept His promise. There is much that is right and good in this nation, but there is cause for serious concern. America is forgetting the God of her birth, and that, inevitably, is a disastrous course. I don't know what to do about it. I don't know how to fix all the ills of this nation, but my friends, I believe in the power of prayer. I know that God hears us. I believe, as the Apostle James said, that the effectual, fervent prayer of a righteous man availeth much. This people and this nation could be wonderfully transformed in a short time if only we individually would humble ourselves, acknowledge our failings, and turn back to the God of this land. Therefore, in that spirit, I would like to share this inspired prayer offered on the 29th of June, 1997 by President Gordon B. Hinckley. He said, and I quote, "O God, our eternal Father, Thou who presides over the nations and their people, we come unto Thee in prayer. We thank Thee for this great and sovereign nation of which we are citizens. Touch the minds of those of our Congress that they shall stand tall and independent in defense of the liberty of the people. Bless the Chief Executive. He is our President. Let Thy Spirit move upon him to bring to pass those measures which will lift the burdens of government from the backs of the people and keep this nation, under God, a citadel of freedom, standing as an example to all the world. Bless the Supreme Court of the United States, which in recent days has declared unconstitutional a measure designed to secure the religious liberty of the people of this nation. May a way be found under Thy divine inspiration to bring to pass another measure that will be sustained by the court. May Thy peace rest upon this nation. May we as a people look to Thee and live. May the benevolent hand of the Almighty protect us from the evil forces of the world. May humanism and secularism bend to an increased acknowledgement of Thee as our Father and our God. May the spirit of brotherhood spread throughout the land. As we pray to Thee, we do so in our manner and respect the prayers of others who speak after their manner, that Thou wilt hear us all as we lift our voices in behalf of our nation. Almighty Father, hear us, guide us, protect us. Make us both strong and benevolent before the world. Forgive our erring ways. May we turn back to Thee in our search for wisdom, for guidance, for direction. We humbly ask in the name of Jesus Christ. Amen." End quote. My friends, America, America. May God shed His grace on thee.

0: The Sounds of Sunday and Roger Hoffman and Susan Alexander at Your Mother's Knee from the Mother's Day Collection, Volume 1. Before that, Zelda Nera sang Through It from Suzanne Hodson, and James F. Wright sang No Empty Chairs from Senator Orrin Hatch and Janice Kapp Perry. The Glenn Rawson story was called The God of America, with scoring music from Michael Levitt. 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Please stay tuned. We begin next hour with Allie Gardner singing I Am Eve. And now here's Stephen Perry on The Sounds of Sunday.
1: Today on The Good Word, we're talking about small steps in faith and the connection between physical and spiritual. During a time of great famine, the prophet Elijah went traveling throughout the land to see how the hearts of the people were doing. Because of the great wickedness of King Ahab, God commanded Elijah to seal the heavens. That meant no rain fell for many years, and people in the kingdom of Israel had followed their king's example, growing further and further from God and starting to worship idols. They refused to humble themselves before the Lord, so the Lord promised to humble them by His own hand. But not everyone ignored the word of God, as Elijah discovered during his travels. When Elijah arrived in Zarephath in 1 Kings chapter 17, he had hardly any strength left. With no water or food in the land, he had only survived through the intervention of the hand of God. But the Lord had promised there was a widow prepared to provide for Elijah. So he approached a woman at the gate of the city, asking for a bit of water and bread. She replied that she only had just enough food for a last meal for her and her son, and she was preparing that they would die. But Elijah reiterated his request, asking to be fed first, since he was not asking for food, but for faith. For thus saith the Lord God of Israel, the barrel of meal shall not waste, neither shall the cruse of oil fail, until the day that the Lord sendeth rain upon the earth. And she went and did according to the saying of Elijah, and she and he and her house did eat many days. And the barrel of meal wasted not, neither did the cruse of oil fail, according to the word of the Lord which he spake by Elijah. Elijah, as a prophet of God, had experience in practicing faith. He had represented God in front of mobs and kings and knew very well just how much power the Lord could wield in defense of his people. But he also knew that God valued small acts of faith just as highly. Both the widow and Elijah had to trust that the Lord would provide what they lacked in a time when faith was scarce. Though the widow's act was small in the eyes of the world, just handing over a portion of bread, it was still a great example of faith to those who understood the workings of heaven. The Lord fulfilled His promise in precisely the same way that He'd promised, sustaining the faithful through His hand alone. Many miracles in the Old and New Testament revolve around providing food for those who need it, creating something from little or nothing at all. The Lord's word is just as necessary as our daily bread, but He's concerned for our continued physical survival as He is for our spiritual survival. He draws this connection through the miracles that provide food from heaven, showing that all physical things are spiritual before God. When we try to follow Him, He meets us where we are. The widow's act of faith was met with the help she needed to provide for her family, rather than a vague promise of blessings. Her needs were specific, and so was God's response. The Lord knows us, His children, in our every circumstance, today, yesterday, and tomorrow. It may seem like we have to take the first step of faith, but He's already been prepared and is ready to catch us. We just have to take that step and let Him do that. And that's The Good Word.
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0: Playing all this week on the Sounds of Sunday. America's founding was no accident. Learn of the divine intervention that led to our freedom in the book, The God of This Land. 40 stories of miracles that led to America's founding. Here's author Glenn Rawson.
6: I would like to share this inspired prayer by President Gordon B. Hinckley. O God, our eternal Father, we thank Thee for this great and sovereign nation of which we are citizens. Touch the minds of those of our Congress. Bless the chief executive. Let Thy Spirit move upon him to bring to pass those measures which will lift the burdens of government from the backs of the people and keep this nation, under God, a citadel of freedom, standing as an example to all the world.
0: The God of This Land is available at soundsofsunday.com under endorsements and sponsors. 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In 1987, the prophet Ezra Taft Benson stated,
7: "Unfortunately, we as a nation have apostatized in various degrees from different constitutional principles as proclaimed by the inspired founders. We are fast approaching that moment prophesied by Joseph Smith when he said, 'Even this nation will be on the very verge of crumbling to pieces and tumbling to the ground. And when the Constitution is upon the brink of ruin, this people will be the staff upon which the nation shall lean, and they shall bear the Constitution away from the very verge of destruction.'"
0: Those words are no less binding on us today than the words of Moroni from over 2,000 years ago. Learn more at constitutionhangingbyathread.org or simply athread.org.
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0: The Sounds of Sunday for July 5th, 2026, Hour 4. Setting the tone for your Sabbath day, we thank you for joining us on this weekend of Independence Day 250. I'm Carl Watkins. These are the Sounds of Sunday.

The Tabernacle Choir and Orchestra on the Sounds of Sunday now will sing with one accord. We open the hour with Ali Gardner singing I Am Eve from Gregory Reese and Daniel Blomberg. Next, Kenneth Cope sings Hear My Praise. And we thank you once again for joining us on this Sunday after our 250th national anniversary. And please invite your family and friends to join with us anywhere in the world by listening online. Jesus said, "In your patience possess ye your souls." Luke chapter 21. The word patience is found in Scripture over 60 times. That's because there's great power that comes through patience. This hour, Glenn Rawson shares the related story of how one good man's patience brought him to become one of America's greatest founding fathers. Here on the Sounds of Sunday.

0: The Sounds of Sunday and Emma Geary with Home. Before that, Jed LaFever and Lisa Harding sang Latter-day Teens. And Garth Smith performed Redeemer of Israel. This is Carl Watkins. Thanks for listening. 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Next, Mike Tykert performs Can You See It?, followed by Glenn Rawson on The Sounds of Sunday.
1: This is a moment to reflect on the love of Jesus. As Elder David A. Bednar teaches that showing Christ-like love can help transform our own hearts.
2: The Savior's divine nature and sublime character were the wellsprings of perfect compassion during his mortal ministry. The Redeemer of the world turned outward in love and service when he faced spiritual adversity or physical pain. In contrast to the natural man in each of us that turns inward in self-interest, self-centeredness, and selfishness. As we live as he invites us to live, and with his help, our nature and character over time increasingly become more like his. As we follow, love, and serve the Savior, we gradually focus less on our own desires and interests, and more on understanding and addressing the needs of others. We do not merely perform benevolent deeds. Rather, our state of being is changed and becomes increasingly Christ-like. Wherefore, pray unto the Father with all the energy of heart that ye may be filled with this love, that when he shall appear, we shall be like him, for we shall see him as he is. The prospect of being blessed in mortality with even a small portion of the character and attributes of Jesus may seem utterly impossible to us. But the Redeemer marked the path and led the way. As children of God, we also can receive of his fullness in due time, following the same grace-for-grace pattern as did the Savior. Alma declared, "He that findeth mercy and endureth to the end, or is possessed of the pure love of Christ, the same shall be saved." Enduring to the end is linked inextricably to the spiritual gift of charity. Enduring to the end is not merely a relentless determination to grit our teeth, hold on to the limits of our physical strength and mental capacity, and push through the challenges and adversities of mortal life. It is so much more than that. Enduring to the end is the joyous quest of a lifetime, a pressing forward with faith in Jesus Christ in a gradual process of trusting in and receiving help from our Savior to become more like him. The scriptural phrase, "endure to the end," is a repeated reminder of the mighty spiritual change in our hearts that should be ongoing throughout our lives. It also is his promise of what we may become if we truly are possessed of the pure love of Christ.
1: That was an excerpt from Elder David A. Bednar's talk, "All Who Have Endured Valiantly." This is a moment to reflect.
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The Sounds of Sunday for July 5th, 2026, Hour 4. Welcome back. Here's Mike Tykert with Can You See It on the Sounds of Sunday.

I care not for any theory that makes me an evolutionary end product, a random accident of nature, or some kind of mutated monkey. Hi, this is Glenn Rawson. My friends, we are the children of God, born of love with purpose in our being. The day of our birth, our life's mission, and the day of our death is planned and prepared by our loving Father. And all of His designs are for our greatest happiness. Yet, you know, sometimes we fail to recognize that the obstacles of our present course can be a shadowed pathway to greatness. And if we're not careful, we may, in our kickings and flounderings, ruin heaven's plans for us. The Almighty has given us that privilege. This reminds me of a very talented young man many years ago who almost missed his eternal appointment. You see, he was elected to Congress at the tender age of 32, becoming its second youngest member. He quickly distinguished himself in what were then very turbulent times. Well, Congress adjourned and he went home for much needed rest. But while at home, tragedy struck. His 18-month-old daughter, Jane, suddenly died. Stricken with grief, he returned with a heavy heart to his duties in Congress. His wife, however, became very low until he begged leave to go home and care for her. He worried about her constantly. As he made preparations to return to Congress, his mother died unexpectedly at the age of 57. Oh, the weight of it all reduced him, and he was incapacitated for weeks with terrible headaches. And then, after he returned to Congress, he learned that his home state of Virginia was writing a new constitution. Considering that that was a work of greater import than anything going on in Congress, he wanted to be there. There was perhaps no man more qualified with learning, truth, and pen to contribute to such an undertaking as Virginia's new constitution. He tried to get himself called home to participate, but no invitation was forthcoming. So, reluctantly, he remained behind in Congress, worried about his ailing wife, but attentive to his responsibilities. And well for us that he did. You see, within just a few weeks, this junior member of Congress would be called on to speak for his country in her greatest national decision. He would write these words: "These united colonies are and of a right ought to be free and independent states." It was the Declaration of Independence. And that reluctant congressman, Thomas Jefferson. No one in 1776, including Mr. Jefferson, had any idea how deeply his eloquence would change this world. And so, my friends, if ever I become too stubborn about where I want to be, I may miss that choice position once ordained for me.

0: The Sounds of Sunday and Randy Porter with Reach Out with Love from Greg Hansen. Before that, Sharon Hopkins and Angela Brower sang Beautiful Savior from Rob Gardner's Missionary Hymn Project. And the Tabernacle Choir and Orchestra performed Faith in Every Footstep. The Glenn Rawson story was called Dates with Destiny, with scoring music from Michael Dowdle's 25 Beloved Hymns of Prayer and Faith. 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Next, Daniel Beck sings I Fell to My Knees as we begin next hour here on the Sounds of Sunday.
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0: From the April 2026 General Conference, Sunday afternoon, here's President Dallin H. Oaks.

The Tabernacle Choir has just sung a musical prayer, "Tell Me the Stories of Jesus." What a suitable summary of the messages of these last 2 days. Soon we will close the conference with Redeemer of Israel. Both hymns continue the focus of the 2 days of this conference. The Spirit of the Lord has inspired all of us to concentrate our worship, focus our learning, and unite our testimonies on the teachings of the Lord Jesus Christ and His Father's plan for our eternal increase and joy. Truly, Jesus Christ is the way to peace in this world and eternal life in the world to come. He knows us and loves each of us perfectly and invites us to walk with Him, abide in Him, and follow His example of ministering to others one by one in charity and love. We have been reminded of the central role of marriage and families in our Heavenly Father's plan for the eternal destiny of His children. May we all demonstrate the pure love of Christ in our families, in our communities, and in all of our interchanges with God's children. As the messages from this conference are published, we invite all to study and ponder them prayerfully and to act in faith on the principles they explain. The Lord has promised, "Unto him that receiveth, I will give more." As we treasure up and act upon the teachings of this conference, the Lord will continue to teach and inspire us with personal revelation and guidance. I promise this to each of us as we follow the directions of the servants of the Lord and look to God and live. In the name of Jesus Christ, amen.

President Dallin H. Oaks from the April 5, 2026 General Conference. The Sounds of Sunday for July 5, 2026, Hour 5X. Special music for a special day. It's the first Sunday of July and Independence Day weekend. This is Carl Watkins. These are the Sounds of Sunday.

0: The Tabernacle Choir and Orchestra on the Sounds of Sunday with Climb Every Mountain from The Sound of Music. What a great movie to watch once again. And we open the hour with Daniel Beck singing I Fell to My Knees. We thank you once again for joining us. The Savior said, Greater love hath no man than this, that a man lay down his life for his friends. John chapter 15. In celebration of American independence, let us never forget the lives that were laid down by friends and strangers to protect our human freedom. This hour, Glenn Rawson shares a related story of a patriot school teacher whose last words have inspired Americans for over two centuries, here on The Sounds of Sunday. Next, the Lex de Azevedo Chorus performs Hymn to America. Lex tells us the story behind the song.
1: Hymn to America is very special to me. Doug Stewart was my collaborator in Saturday's Warrior. He wrote the words and the text. We were approached by the church to write a musical on the, I think it was the bicentennial of the Constitution. Anyway, we're given a blessing by Elder Perry. And we went to work, and I had a very unique, very special experience writing the melody to Hymn to America. Through the years, people have said, what is the best melody you've ever written? And I always answer, it's a melody in the middle of Hymn to America. I am a deeply patriotic person. I love America. I believe it is an exceptional nation. There are those that would tear it down, those that would rewrite its history and say that it's a nation of slavery. Well, the truth is, America was born in a world of slavery. Slavery is the oldest institution in the history of the world. Remember, the Israelites were slaves for 400 years. So to say that America created slavery is a gross lie. I believe it was the second nation in the world to eliminate slavery. So I love this land. America originally was known as the experiment in liberty, the experiment in limited government. And in the 1700s, the world was ruled by kings. And so what happened in America was truly, truly revolutionary. So I offer this hymn to America, hoping that it will have an impact, that people will know that we must return to God, or our destiny is fixed.

Welcome to the Sounds of Sunday. This is Glenn Rawson. The spirit of sacrifice is the spirit of America. It has given us birth and over 200 years of a long, prosperous, and free life. May I share just one example that typifies the sacrifice I speak of. In August of 1776, the British forces captured Long Island. General Washington desperately needed information on British positions and strength. He asked Lieutenant Colonel Thomas Knowlton to find a volunteer officer who would take the risk of returning to Long Island in disguise and spy on the British and obtain the needed information. Knowlton turned to the Rangers, a special elite group of fighting men distinguished for their daring and leadership. On the first call, no one stepped forward. At the second call, one young man, a 21-year-old captain from Connecticut, stepped forward. Posing as a schoolteacher looking for fall employment, he crossed the British lines and gathered the vital information. However, while he was there, the British captured New York, rendering his information useless. Well, rather than give up and having some grit in him, he crossed the East River with the British and once again made notes and drawings of their positions. Then, on the night of September 21st, 1776, while on his way home, he was captured by the British. Without even the formality of a trial, he was condemned to be hanged the next morning. Sometime before sunrise, the doomed man was led out to be executed. He asked for a Bible and a clergyman. Both requests were denied. He was led to a tree with a ladder leaning against it and a noose dangling from an overhead limb. With hands bound, he was forced up the ladder, where the noose was placed over his neck and tightened. With a remarkable calmness of mind and spirit, Nathan Hale, the brave, self-sacrificing schoolteacher turned soldier, spoke those last words that have stirred Americans for over 200 years. He said, "I only regret that I have but one life to give for my country." My dear friends, please hear what I have to say. If the spirit of sacrifice ever departs from American hearts, the power and fortitude to perpetuate our freedoms will vanish with it. As God lives, may it never be.

0: The Sounds of Sunday in the Tabernacle Choir with My Country Tis of Thee. The Glenn Rawson story was called Nathan Hale, with scoring music from John Williams and the Boston Pops, the Green Album. 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This is Carl Watkins. Thanks for listening. Stay tuned next for Music and the Spoken Word with the Tabernacle Choir at Temple Square. Please remember that the fate of America is in the hands of God. Please pray for our leaders, for the survival of our Constitution, and pray for the return of our Savior to bring eternal peace to this troubled world. Have a wonderful day, and may our Father in heaven bless you and your family and the United States of America.
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0: and TuneIn Radio. The Church of Jesus Christ of Latter-day Saints has announced the following Sunday meeting schedule change beginning September 6th. Sacrament meeting will begin at its normal time for 60 minutes. This will be followed by a 5-minute recess and primary for 55 minutes, or Sunday school for 25 minutes, followed by a 5-minute recess and Priesthood Relief Society and other auxiliaries for 25 minutes. This schedule begins in September. The Sounds of Sunday for July 5th, 2026, Hour 5X.
1: Welcome to Music and the Spoken Word with the Tabernacle Choir and Orchestra at Temple Square with Andy Reid, head coach of the Kansas City Chiefs. Today's music and message honor 250 years of the United States of America. On this day of reflection, we give thanks to God for His many blessings and the freedoms we enjoy.

I'm Andy Reid, head football coach of the Kansas City Chiefs. For years, I've admired the Tabernacle Choir and its weekly program, Music and the Spoken Word. I'm honored to be a part of this broadcast as we reflect on 250 years of America, a country I'm proud to call home. Today, we celebrate that milestone. For 2.5 centuries, the Declaration of Independence and the Constitution have guided this nation. They set our ideals and gave us a game plan to keep moving toward what the Constitution calls a more perfect union. As I've thought about that phrase, I felt deep gratitude for those who have sacrificed to help this nation become more. Our founding fathers knew it wouldn't be easy, but they believed that if we stayed united, we'd keep moving forward. Whether on the football field, in our communities, or in our homes, progress can at times feel like an uphill climb. But I've learned that when people come together for a common goal, when they respect and support one another, progress happens. That's what a team does. It works to get better every single day. America was founded on the truth that all people are created equal and are endowed by their Creator with certain unalienable rights, among them life, liberty, and the pursuit of happiness. These truths have guided our nation through challenge after challenge. They helped us make better decisions and correct our mistakes. Even in difficult times, they remind us to keep going, to keep building, to keep improving. As the Constitution was signed, Benjamin Franklin looked at a sun painted on the back of George Washington's chair. He said he had often wondered if it was rising or setting. But in that moment, he said, "Now I know it is a rising and not a setting sun." For 250 years, that sun has continued to rise on this land. And I believe it will for generations to come. We can all do our part. We can help build a more perfect union. A nation under God, indivisible, with liberty and justice for all.

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Until we meet again, may peace be with you this day and always.

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4: The Sounds of Sunday for July 5th, 2026, Hour 1. Setting the tone for your Sabbath day, we thank you once again for joining us on this first Sunday of July. I'm Carl Watkins. These are the Sounds of Sunday.

The Tabernacle Choir and Orchestra on the Sounds of Sunday with You'll Never Walk Alone. We open the hour with Daniel Beck and Melinda DeBerk singing However Can I Thank Thee from Vivian Lane. Next, John Conan sings You're Not Alone from Michael McLean. And we thank you once again for joining us. Speaking of their enemies, Moses commanded the Israelites, "Be strong and of a good courage. Fear not, nor be afraid of them. For the Lord thy God, he it is that doth go with thee. He will not fail thee, nor forsake thee." Deuteronomy chapter 31. And so it is also today for those of us who trust in the Lord. This hour, Glenn Rawson shares a related story from America's founding days here on the Sounds of Sunday.

0: the sounds of Sunday and Angel Hallett with I Kissed His Feet from Lindy Kirby. Before that, Paul Cardall and Royal Refuge performed Thy Presence. And Jason Lyle Black performed Beautiful Savior. This is Carl Watkins thanking you for listening. 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Next, Wayne Burton sings Where Grace Begins, followed by Glenn Rawson on The Sounds of Sunday.
1: This is a moment to reflect on communicating with God, as President Henry B. Eyring teaches that prayer has real power in our lives.
2: In moments of pain, loneliness, or confusion, we know that our Heavenly Father and His beloved Son are aware of our circumstances and that they yearn to bless us. The Savior's words are clear. And I say unto you, ask, and it shall be given you. Knock, and it shall be opened unto you. And to him that knocketh, it shall be opened. Opening the windows of heaven through fervent prayer does not require the use of many words or flowery language. Rather, the diligence in prayer, which Heavenly Father requires of us, is to pour out our souls in private places and have our hearts drawn out in prayer unto Him continually. During His Sermon on the Mount, the Savior taught, "When thou prayest, enter into thy closet, and when thou hast shut thy door, pray to the Father, which is in secret, and the Father which seeth in secret shall reward thee openly. For your Father knoweth what things ye have need of before ye ask Him." The Lord has also provided us touching evidence of the power of nonverbal prayers offered within our hearts. In the Book of Mormon, we read of the people of Alma the Elder who would have been destroyed had they prayed openly. And Alma and his people did not raise their voices to the Lord their God, but did pour out their hearts to him. And he did know the thoughts of their hearts. And it came to pass that the Lord did strengthen them, that they could bear up their burdens with ease, and they did submit cheerfully and with patience to all the will of the Lord. I testify, the Lord hears and answers the prayers of our hearts, just as He did for Alma and His people. We can follow His commandment to pray always by having a continual prayer in our hearts.
1: That was an excerpt from President Henry B. Eyring's talk,

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The Sounds of Sunday for July 5th, 2026, Hour 1. Welcome back from his album Live Your Love. Here's Wayne Burton on The Sounds of Sunday.

Sounds of Sunday. This is Glenn Rawson. Wisdom picks her battles in matters of principle and fights them fiercely. May I illustrate? October 16, 1780. A band of 300 Indians under the command of a British captain named Horton moved down the White River near South Royalton, Vermont, capturing, killing, and terrorizing the local inhabitants. The Hendy family was warned of the oncoming mobbers. The father set out to warn others of the danger, while Mrs. Hendy took Michael, her 7-year-old son, and a younger daughter, and fled into the woods. As they ran, they came headlong into a band of the mobbers. An Indian stepped from behind a tree, grabbed her son, and wrestled him away. She demanded to know what they were going to do with him. One of them, who spoke English, replied, "Make a soldier of him." They dragged the sobbing boy away. Mrs. Hendy made her way toward the road, carrying her tiny daughter, who was screaming in panicked terror. As she traveled down the road, surely as heartsick and grief-stricken as any mother could be, she was suddenly filled with a surge of steeled resolve and a fierce determination. They could not, they would not keep her little boy. She went back and faced Captain Horton. Oblivious to the looming danger, she demanded of him her little boy. Horton responded that he could not control the Indians, and it was not his concern what they did anyway. Angry and indignant, Hannah Hendy said, "You are their commander, and they must and will obey you. The curse will fall upon you for whatever crime they commit, and all the innocent blood they shall shed will be found in your skirts when the secrets of men's hearts shall be made known, and it will cry for vengeance upon your head." Her son was brought in. Hannah grabbed his hand and refused to let go. One of the men standing nearby grabbed her son and jerked him away from her, threatening her with a cutlass. Defiantly, she faced him and grabbed the boy again, telling them that she would follow them every step of the way to Canada if she had to. She would never give up. They would not have her son. This was a unique and singular confrontation. A lone, determined mother, fighting for that which she loved and cherished, against a mob of bloodthirsty, unprincipled men. How does the story end? Well, later that day, the British soldiers and the Indians set out on their march with their captives. Hannah Hendy left that camp and crossed the river for home. But when she did, it was with her daughter and Michael, her son, and 8 other little boys she had rescued from a sure and certain death. Has this kind of will to fight died in America today? No, I think not. Is there a need to be roused to fight today? There is. For what should we be roused to fight? Please hear my answer. Our God, our religion, our freedom, our peace, our wives, our children, and our families. Lord, help us that we may be roused to fight.

Whatsoever ye would that men should do to you, do ye even so to them. The gift of love that I hope to receive, pure and for me alone, that is the gift I will

0: 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Before that, Gentry sang Enough. The Glenn Rawson story was called Hannah Hendy, with scoring music from J. Richards Passages. 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Please stay tuned. We begin next hour with Kristen Bodine Scott and Jonathan Turnbow singing He Who Made the Stars. And now here's Steve Perry on The Sounds of Sunday.
1: Today on The Good Word, we're talking about passing authority on and opportunities to expand our hearts. Those who have power spend a great deal of time finding and training their successor. The power that one gains in a lifetime, whether it's political, financial, or personal, doesn't continue without an heir with the same priorities that you have. The world solves this problem through keeping it in the family. But the Lord finds the right person through their heart. After many years of great works in the name of God, Elijah knew the responsibility of the Lord's authority would have to be passed on. As he went through a field, in 1 Kings chapter 19, Elijah found Elisha and cast his mantle on him. Elisha immediately understood the significance of this act and knew he was to follow Elijah and prepare to become the servant of God full time. And he left the oxen and ran after Elijah and said, "Let me, I pray thee, kiss my father and my mother, and then I will follow thee." And he said unto him, "Go back again, for what have I done to thee?" And he returned back from him and took a yoke of oxen and slew them and boiled their flesh with the instruments of the oxen and gave unto the people, and they did eat. Then he arose and went after Elijah and ministered unto him. We don't know too many details about the economy of the Israelites, but Elisha's many oxen indicate he was probably a wealthy man in comparison to his neighbors. He had many commitments to the world around him. He was likely primarily responsible for his parents and the land he had inherited from them. Plus, he fed his neighbors and his servants. But Elisha had a calling and a desire to serve God. The Lord and Elijah permitted Elisha the necessary time to put his affairs in order before giving it all up. Elisha proved to be generous in his sacrifice, thanking his parents and providing for his community wasn't essential to become a servant of God, but it did reveal Elisha's heart. Elisha would go on to be a great prophet with the influence of the Lord's authority, but the generous heart that led to such a desire was there from the very beginning. The opportunity and power to do whatever he wanted revealed Elisha to be a follower of God, so God made him his servant. Because Elijah used his cloak to tell Elisha he would be the next prophet, the mantle of authority has come to symbolize how God's power continues to be passed down. The Lord doesn't call one prophet and then leave the world to scramble without guidance until they die. Unless the people of God have proved themselves unworthy, God's authority continues through generations by the rules he's established. All who hold the mantle of the priesthood have different personalities and experiences, but all have the same priority of following God foremost in their hearts. No matter what our responsibility is within the kingdom of God, he works with our desires and circumstances to give us the chance to serve the most people. Our calling within the church doesn't determine our righteousness, but instead gives us a chance to put our righteous desires to their best use. If we follow the guidance of the Lord, our work in the kingdom will help us grow where we could not alone. The Lord will help us reveal the purest parts of our hearts. And that's The Good Word.
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0: Playing all this week on the Sounds of Sunday. America's founding was no accident. Learn of the divine intervention that led to our freedom in the book, The God of This Land. 40 stories of miracles that led to America's founding. Here's author Glenn Rawson.
6: I would like to share this inspired prayer by President Gordon B. Hinckley. O God, our eternal Father, we thank Thee for this great and sovereign nation of which we are citizens. Touch the minds of those of our Congress. Bless the chief executive. Let Thy Spirit move upon him to bring to pass those measures which will lift the burdens of government from the backs of the people and keep this nation, under God, a citadel of freedom, standing as an example to all the world.
0: 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Speaking of America, an ancient prophet wrote, "After the waters had receded from off the face of the land, it became a choice land above all other lands, and that it was the place of the New Jerusalem." Ether chapter 13. "For behold, this is a land which is choice above all other lands. Wherefore he that doth possess it shall serve God, or shall be swept off." God has set apart America for the restoration of the gospel. "Behold, this is a choice land, and whatsoever nation shall possess it shall be free from bondage and from captivity and from all other nations under heaven, if they will but serve the God of the land, who is Jesus Christ." Ether chapter 2. Please join Americans everywhere by turning to God in 1 minute of prayer each evening, that God will heal our land and protect us. There has never been a nation like the United States of America. It's impossible to imagine the world without it. But do you know the wild and true story of how it came into existence? On our 250th anniversary, the hunger for America's story has never been greater. 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George Washington, John Adams, Nathan Hale, Henry Knox, Horatio Gates, Israel Putnam, Benedict Arnold, and many others all come to life for a new generation of Americans. Learn of the miracles from divine providence that were involved in the creation of one nation under God. 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The Sounds of Sunday for July 5th, 2026, Hour 2. Special music for a special day. It's the 5th of July. We thank you for joining us. This is Carl Watkins. You're listening to The Sounds of Sunday.

The Tabernacle Choir and Orchestra on the Sounds of Sunday with Nearer My God to Thee. Kristen Bodine Scott and Jonathan Turnbow opened the hour with He Who Made the Stars from Julie Turnbow. Next, the Corey Coons Chorus sings In a Coming Day. And we thank you once again for joining us. The prophet declared, "May the God of Abraham and the God of Isaac and the God of Jacob protect this people in righteousness so long as they shall call on the name of their God for protection." 3 Nephi chapter 4. And so the founders of America did pray for protection. An Indian chief once commanded his braves to shoot their muskets at General George Washington. But after 4 bullet holes in Washington's jacket, bullet fragments in his hair, and 2 horses shot out from under him, Washington remained unharmed. The chief then commanded his braves to stop shooting and declared, "The Great Spirit protects that man and guides his destinies." This hour, Glenn Rawson tells of Washington's unique calling in God's grand plan for America, here on the Sounds of Sunday.

0: The Sounds of Sunday and Janessa Butters with He Knows Me Better from EFY 2011. Before that, Lindsey Stirling performed Hallelujah. This is Carl Watkins thanking you for listening. 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And please invite your family and friends along anywhere in the world by listening online. Next, Becky Willard sings Jesus Is My Rock, followed by Glenn Rawson on The Sounds of Sunday.
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2: When we feel loved and seen by Him, it changes everything. And when we bless the one, we bless the whole. The Savior shows us the ultimate individuality of God's love through His atoning sacrifice, and the divine capacity has to heal and minister to you and me on an intimate level. Jesus Christ chose to suffer for our sins and to atone in indescribable agony that we might be saved and receive divine succor. All this He did without the assurance that we would love Him in return. But God commendeth His love toward us in that while we were yet sinners, Christ died for us. This is the kind of love He has for you and me. And this is the kind of love He desires us to have for each other. A new commandment I give unto you, that ye love one another as I have loved you. We can demonstrate our love for Him by keeping His commandments and ministering to others while they and we are yet imperfect. We've been sent here to learn to love God and each other as the Savior did, to love in sacrificial and transformational ways, ways that will bring our greatest happiness. Through the Savior's atonement, we can come to love in ways that may feel impossible. Our love of God and our fellow man is the ultimate test of the condition of our spirit. Choosing to minister isn't always convenient or comfortable. It requires sacrifice, faith, vulnerability, and trusting things will work out as we let God prevail. When we pause and choose to care for someone over something, His Spirit and love can enter in, and we can receive the peace and perspective that we really need. As we minister in faith, we do not go alone. The Lord will be with us. The Lord knows the hearts of those we minister to. He loves them, and He loves you. He will help you to bless them in the ways that they need. We are invited to give the God and Father of us all a helping hand with His staggering tasks of answering prayers, drying tears, and strengthening feeble knees. If you want to feel grounded, gain a sense of divine belonging, and make a real difference in the world, I invite you to follow the Savior and minister in His name. Never was the need greater than now for souls to be lifted, strengthened, and healed through the atonement of Jesus Christ. As we emulate His sacrifice by loving and ministering as He would, we will be blessed to find our own joy, healing, and relief in Him. We become even as He is.
1: That was an excerpt from Sister Kristen M. Yee's talk, Ministering, That Ye Love One Another As I Have Loved You. This is a moment to reflect.
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The Sounds of Sunday for July 5th, 2026, Hour 2. Welcome back from Suzanne Hodson. Here's Becky Willard on The Sounds of Sunday.

Thank you for listening to The Sounds of Sunday. This is Glenn Rawson. June 15th, 1775. The American colonies are at war with Mother England. The Continental Congress votes unanimously and appoints one of its members to be commander-in-chief of the colonial army. 43-year-old George Washington stood before them and said, "I beg it may be remembered by every gentleman in this room that I do not think myself equal to this command I am honored with." 8 years later, by the grace of God and the genius of Washington, the war was won, and America, the land of divine destiny, was free. General Washington gave up his power and returned to the private life of a farmer at Mount Vernon. He was, beyond doubt, America's most revered hero. But the country was yet in turmoil. The existing government was weak. James Madison and others pled with Washington to attend a convention for the purpose of revising the government. Reluctantly, at the call, Washington once again left Mount Vernon for service to his country. May 15, 1787, delegates entered the Pennsylvania State House to begin the task of restructuring the national government. No sooner were they seated than Washington was unanimously elected president of the convention. 5 months later, by the wisdom of the greatest minds of that century, the Constitution of the United States was drafted and sent to the states for ratification. The debates were hot and furious. Foremost among the objections to the new system of government was the awesome power of the office of the President of the United States. Well, the Constitution was finally ratified, with the clear understanding that only one man could be trusted with such power. And on February 4th, 1789, George Washington was, and get it, was unanimously elected President of the United States. On April 14th, he once again answered the call and left Mount Vernon with a heavy heart, feeling, he said, like a culprit going to his execution. 16 days later, he stood on the balcony of Federal Hall in New York. With a multitude watching, he placed his hand on the Bible and repeated the constitutional oath of office. Quote, "I do solemnly swear that I will faithfully execute the office of President of the United States and will, to the best of my ability, preserve, protect, and defend the Constitution of the United States." End of quote. And then Washington, of his own accord, added the following, "So help me God." President Washington then bent down and kissed the Bible. The grand experiment was underway. He would be unanimously elected to 2 terms as president and guide a fledgling nation to find its wings and fly. In 1797, he refused to allow himself to be reelected. 2 terms was enough. He retired to Mount Vernon and his family. 2 years later, after more than 40 of his 67 years in public service, he died quietly at his home. George Washington was a wise man, raised up by the Lord to assist in establishing America, the promised land of Joseph, the vineyard of God. I find it most interesting, given that when President Washington was sworn in as the president of this nation, his hand

Ron Simmons on the Sounds of Sunday with House of Freedom from Bonnie Egbert. And now here's the Tabernacle Choir and Orchestra.

0: The Sounds of Sunday in the Angie Killian Chorus with Wonderfully Made from Angie Killian and Katie D. Higley. Before that, Joy Gardner sang What Heaven Sees in You from Women of Destiny, produced by Tyler Castleton and Stacy Peters. And the Tabernacle Choir and Orchestra performed Hey Sue, The Very Thought is Sweet. The Glenn Rossin story was called George Washington, with scoring music from Michael Levitt. 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Please stay tuned. Next, Jennifer Joy Wilson sings Grateful as we begin next hour. And now here's Stephen Perry on the Sounds of Sunday.
1: On today's Good Word, we're talking about deciding, failing to decide, and how God guides us. Though the kingdom was thriving politically under the wicked King Ahab, spiritually, the people of Israel in the time of Elijah were lost. The Queen Jezebel had killed most of the Lord's chosen servants, leaving only Elijah the prophet to contend with her false priests. His goal was to get the people of Israel to remember the Lord their God and turn their hearts back to Him. Over the course of years, many people had started to worship Baal, a false god who required great works of idolatry from his priests to convince the people he was legitimate. When Elijah returned to confront the people who tried to kill him and destroy faith in God, he knew he had a big job ahead of him. The people of Israel continued to hesitate between the real God and a false God, and it seemed it would take a miracle to remind these fickle-hearted people they had a decision to make. In 1 Kings chapter 18, Elijah requests a final test of who is truly God. If the priests of Baal could light the altar on fire, then Elijah would recognize their authority. But despite their hours and hours of chanting and praying, nothing happened. When it was Elijah's turn, he ordered that the altar be soaked and surrounded by water enough that fire couldn't even get close enough to catch. But that wasn't enough to stop God's miracle. And Elijah came unto all the people and said, "How long halt ye between two opinions? If the Lord be God, follow him. But if Baal, then follow him." And the people answered him not a word. Then the fire of the Lord fell and consumed the burnt sacrifice and the wood and the stones and the dust and licked up the water that was in the trench. And when all the people saw it, they fell on their faces and they said, "The Lord, He is the God. The Lord, He is the God." The extent of this miracle was enough to convince people of the validity of the Lord's power in comparison to the nothing they got from the priests of Baal. But their recognition of the power of God wasn't really a show of faith. Rather, it was the only response possible when Elijah forced them to choose in the face of something undeniable. That wasn't the kind of faith to sustain a nation, but it was necessary to clear out the false priests. Eventually, we'll all be required to choose between God and every other distraction of the world. His power over us and the world will one day be undeniable, but acceptance of the only option isn't the kind of faith God's looking for. He uses our time here on earth to offer us true choices. He entices us through the quiet whispers of the Spirit, building on our faith line upon line. The Lord doesn't often use a great show of power to force our hand. He respects our ability to choose. Our experience on earth is about learning to choose between right and wrong. Even failing to decide is a kind of choice, one that Elijah knew the people of Israel were experienced in. No one is more invested in the future we will make with our decision than the Lord. He's provided all we need to create the future we most desire. It's just up to us to listen to His guidance. And that's the Good Word.
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0: Playing all this week on The Sounds of Sunday. America's founding was no accident. Learn of the divine intervention that led to our freedom in the book, The God of This Land. 40 stories of miracles that led to America's founding. Here's author Glenn Rawson.
6: I would like to share this inspired prayer by President Gordon B. Hinckley. O God, our eternal Father, we thank Thee for this great and sovereign nation of which we are citizens. Touch the minds of those of our Congress. Bless the chief executive. Let Thy Spirit move upon him to bring to pass those measures which will lift the burdens of government from the backs of the people and keep this nation, under God, a citadel of freedom, standing as an example to all the world.
0: The God of This Land is available at soundsofsunday.com under endorsements and sponsors. 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President Ezra Taft Benson said, "We should understand the Constitution as the founders meant that it should be understood. Such understanding is essential if we are to preserve what God has given us." For years, we have heard of the role the elders could play in saving the Constitution from total destruction. But how can the elders be expected to save it if they have not studied it and are not sure if it is being destroyed or what is destroying it? Have we read the Federalist Papers? Are we reading the Constitution and pondering it? Are we aware of its principles? Are we abiding by these principles and teaching them to others? Could we defend the Constitution? Can we recognize when a law is constitutionally unsound? Do we know what the prophets have said about the Constitution and the threats to it? End quote. For more information, go to athread.org. athread.org. There has never been a nation like the United States of America. It's impossible to imagine the world without it. But do you know the wild and true story of how it came into existence? On our 250th anniversary, the hunger for America's story has never been greater. 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George Washington, John Adams, Nathan Hale, Henry Knox, Horatio Gates, Israel Putnam, Benedict Arnold, and many others all come to life for a new generation of Americans. Learn of the miracles from divine providence that were involved in the creation of one nation under God. 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The Sounds of Sunday for July 5th, 2026, Hour 3. Welcome once again, and thank you for joining us on this Independence Day weekend. This is Carl Watkins. These are the Sounds of Sunday.

The Tabernacle Choir and Orchestra on the Sounds of Sunday with Dear to the Heart of the Shepherd. We open the hour with Jennifer Joy Wilson singing Grateful. And next, Julie D'Acevedo-Hank sings Women at the Well from Kenneth Cope. And we thank you once again for tuning in. Pertaining to the United States, the Lord said, "It is not right that any man should be in bondage one to another. And for this purpose have I established the constitution of this land by the hands of wise men whom I raised up unto this very purpose." Doctrine and Covenants, section 101. These wise men and patriots have viewed our constitution as a protector of our freedoms under the power of God. This hour, Glenn Rawson shares a related story here on the Sounds of Sunday.

0: The Sounds of Sunday and Pastor Whitley Phipps with I'm Gonna Pray for This Land from Senator Orrin Hatch and Janice Capperi. Before that, Nathan Madsen performed How Great Thou Art. This is Carl Watkins thanking you for listening. 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Next, Amy Whitcomb sings If You're Ever Alone, followed by Glenn Rawson on The Sounds of Sunday.
1: This is a moment to reflect on sharing God's light, as Elder Michael John Ute teaches that we spread the love of the Lord by serving each other.
2: A few weeks ago, a stake president in Japan felt that we should visit a man diagnosed with cancer. Despite going through treatment, the cancer continued to spread. In these situations, I struggled to find the words to say. So for days, I pleaded for the Lord's help. I pictured the man to be downtrodden and devastated. I anticipated that he would ask why the Lord gave him this trial. I imagined that he would be hopeless and perhaps even a little angry. The day of the visit arrived, and I was still at a loss. When we finally met, I was completely astonished. What stood before me was not at all the man I had imagined. His countenance was bright and happy, and there was no bitterness, and he never asked why. Just recently, I had very similar experiences with members living in Korea. My intention was to minister to others. However, at the end of my visits, it felt like I was the one being ministered to. Jesus Christ strengthened each of these individuals to endure their trials. 2 years ago, we were asked to live in Hong Kong, known for its tall buildings. Our apartment building was dwarfed by much taller buildings around it, so I was prepared to live in the shadows. Imagine my delight to wake up and see the rays of the morning sun shining through our windows. This simple experience filled my soul with immense joy and gratitude. When I finally got my bearings, I was so confused. Our windows are not facing east. How did we ever get the morning sun? Upon further investigation, I learned that the sun's rays were being reflected into our apartment by the tall building in front of us. I was reminded that when we strive to follow the Savior, He will use us to bless others. Through our example and service to others, they will feel the Savior's love for them. From President Oaks, quote, "During his ministry, Jesus thought, 'Behold, I am the light. I have set an example for you.' Later, he told his apostles, 'Hold up your light that it may shine unto the world,' adding, 'Behold, I am the light which ye shall hold up, that which ye have seen me do.'" End of quote.
1: That was an excerpt from Elder Michael John Ute's talk, "Follow the Prophet, He Knows the Way." This is a moment to reflect.
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Welcome back. From Gregory Reese and Daniel Blomberg, here's Amy Whitcomb on The Sounds of Sunday. Seems like

Welcome to the Sounds of Sunday. This is Glenn Rawson. America is a choice land. It is a land of promise preserved for a righteous people. The Lord has decreed that those who dwell thereon should serve Him, the true and only God, or they should be swept off. The God of America has kept His promise. There is much that is right and good in this nation, but there is cause for serious concern. America is forgetting the God of her birth, and that, inevitably, is a disastrous course. I don't know what to do about it. I don't know how to fix all the ills of this nation, but my friends, I believe in the power of prayer. I know that God hears us. I believe, as the Apostle James said, that the effectual, fervent prayer of a righteous man availeth much. This people and this nation could be wonderfully transformed in a short time if only we individually would humble ourselves, acknowledge our failings, and turn back to the God of this land. Therefore, in that spirit, I would like to share this inspired prayer offered on the 29th of June, 1997, by President Gordon B. Hinckley. He said, and I quote, "O God, our eternal Father, Thou who presides over the nations and their people, we come unto Thee in prayer. We thank Thee for this great and sovereign nation of which we are citizens. Touch the minds of those of our Congress that they shall stand tall and independent in defense of the liberty of the people. Bless the Chief Executive. He is our President. Let Thy Spirit move upon him to bring to pass those measures which will lift the burdens of government from the backs of the people and keep this nation, under God, a citadel of freedom, standing as an example to all the world. Bless the Supreme Court of the United States.

which in recent days has declared unconstitutional a measure designed to secure the religious liberty of the people of this nation. May a way be found under thy divine inspiration to bring to pass another measure that will be sustained by the court. May thy peace rest upon this nation. May we as a people look to thee and live. May the benevolent hand of the Almighty protect us from the evil forces of the world. May humanism and secularism bend to an increased acknowledgement of thee as our Father and our God. May the spirit of brotherhood spread throughout the land. As we pray to thee, we do so in our manner and respect the prayers of others who speak after their manner, that thou wilt hear us all as we lift our voices in behalf of our nation. Almighty Father, hear us, guide us, protect us. Make us both strong and benevolent before the world. Forgive our erring ways. May we turn back to thee in our search for wisdom, for guidance, for direction. We humbly ask in the name of Jesus Christ, amen. End quote. My friends, America, America. May God shed his grace on thee.

0: The Sounds of Sunday and Roger Hoffman and Susan Alexander at Your Mother's Knee from the Mother's Day Collection, Volume 1. Before that, Zelda Nera sang Through It from Suzanne Hodson, and James F. Wright sang No Empty Chairs from Senator Orrin Hatch and Janice Kapp Perry. The Glenn Rawson story was called The God of America, with scoring music from Michael Levitt. 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Please stay tuned. We begin next hour with Allie Gardner singing I Am Eve. And now here's Stephen Perry on The Sounds of Sunday.
1: Today on The Good Word, we're talking about small steps in faith and the connection between physical and spiritual. During a time of great famine, the prophet Elijah went traveling throughout the land to see how the hearts of the people were doing. Because of the great wickedness of King Ahab, God commanded Elijah to seal the heavens. That meant no rain fell for many years, and people in the kingdom of Israel had followed their king's example, growing further and further from God and starting to worship idols. They refused to humble themselves before the Lord, so the Lord promised to humble them by His own hand. But not everyone ignored the word of God, as Elijah discovered during his travels. When Elijah arrived in Zarephath in 1 Kings chapter 17, he had hardly any strength left. With no water or food in the land, he had only survived through the intervention of the hand of God. But the Lord had promised there was a widow prepared to provide for Elijah. So he approached a woman at the gate of the city, asking for a bit of water and bread. She replied that she only had just enough food for a last meal for her and her son, and she was preparing that they would die. But Elijah reiterated his request, asking to be fed first, since he was not asking for food, but for faith. For thus saith the Lord God of Israel, the barrel of meal shall not waste, neither shall the cruse of oil fail, until the day that the Lord sendeth rain upon the earth. And she went and did according to the saying of Elijah, and she and he and her house did eat many days. And the barrel of meal wasted not, neither did the cruse of oil fail, according to the word of the Lord which he spake by Elijah. Elijah, as a prophet of God, had experience in practicing faith. He had represented God in front of mobs and kings and knew very well just how much power the Lord could wield in defense of his people. But he also knew that God valued small acts of faith just as highly. Both the widow and Elijah had to trust that the Lord would provide what they lacked in a time when faith was scarce. Though the widow's act was small in the eyes of the world, just handing over a portion of bread, it was still a great example of faith to those who understood the workings of heaven. The Lord fulfilled His promise in precisely the same way that He'd promised, sustaining the faithful through His hand alone. Many miracles in the Old and New Testament revolve around providing food for those who need it, creating something from little or nothing at all. The Lord's word is just as necessary as our daily bread, but He's concerned for our continued physical survival as He is for our spiritual survival. He draws this connection through the miracles that provide food from heaven, showing that all physical things are spiritual before God. When we try to follow Him, He meets us where we are. The widow's act of faith was met with the help she needed to provide for her family, rather than a vague promise of blessings. Her needs were specific, and so was God's response. The Lord knows us, His children, in our every circumstance, today, yesterday, and tomorrow. It may seem like we have to take the first step of faith, but He's already been prepared and is ready to catch us. We just have to take that step and let Him do that. And that's The Good Word.
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0: Playing all this week on the Sounds of Sunday. America's founding was no accident. Learn of the divine intervention that led to our freedom in the book, The God of This Land. 40 stories of miracles that led to America's founding. Here's author Glenn Rawson.
6: I would like to share this inspired prayer by President Gordon B. Hinckley. O God, our eternal Father, we thank Thee for this great and sovereign nation of which we are citizens. Touch the minds of those of our Congress. Bless the chief executive. Let Thy Spirit move upon him to bring to pass those measures which will lift the burdens of government from the backs of the people and keep this nation under God, a citadel of freedom, standing as an example to all the world.
0: 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In 1987, the prophet Ezra Taft Benson stated,
7: "Unfortunately, we as a nation have apostatized in various degrees from different constitutional principles as proclaimed by the inspired founders. We are fast approaching that moment prophesied by Joseph Smith when he said, 'Even this nation will be on the very verge of crumbling to pieces and tumbling to the ground. And when the Constitution is upon the brink of ruin, this people will be the staff upon which the nation shall lean, and they shall bear the Constitution away from the very verge of destruction.'"
0: Those words are no less binding on us today than the words of Moroni from over 2,000 years ago. Learn more at constitutionhangingbyathread.org or simply athread.org.
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0: The Sounds of Sunday for July 5th, 2026, Hour 4. Setting the tone for your Sabbath day, we thank you for joining us on this weekend of Independence Day 250. I'm Carl Watkins. These are the Sounds of Sunday.

The Tabernacle Choir and Orchestra on the Sounds of Sunday now will sing with one accord. We open the hour with Ali Gardner singing I Am Eve from Gregory Reese and Daniel Blomberg. Next, Kenneth Cope sings Hear My Praise. And we thank you once again for joining us on this Sunday after our 250th national anniversary. And please invite your family and friends to join with us anywhere in the world by listening online. Jesus said, "In your patience possess ye your souls." Luke chapter 21. The word patience is found in Scripture over 60 times. That's because there's great power that comes through patience. This hour, Glenn Rawson shares the related story of how one good man's patience brought him to become one of America's greatest founding fathers. Here on the Sounds of Sunday.

0: The Sounds of Sunday and Emma Geary with Home. Before that, Jed LaFever and Lisa Harding sang Latter-day Teens. And Garth Smith performed Redeemer of Israel. This is Carl Watkins. 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See the excellent inspirational videos we have posted on our homepage, including the divinely inspired Constitution by President Dallin H. Oaks and What is America's True Form of Government. Next, Mike Tykert performs Can You See It?, followed by Glenn Rawson on The Sounds of Sunday.
1: This is a moment to reflect on the love of Jesus, as Elder David A. Bednar teaches that showing Christ-like love can help transform our own hearts.
2: The Savior's divine nature and sublime character were the wellsprings of perfect compassion during his mortal ministry. The Redeemer of the world turned outward in love and service when he faced spiritual adversity or physical pain. In contrast to the natural man in each of us that turns inward in self-interest, self-centeredness, and selfishness. As we live as he invites us to live, and with his help, our nature and character over time increasingly become more like his. As we follow, love, and serve the Savior, we gradually focus less on our own desires and interests, and more on understanding and addressing the needs of others. We do not merely perform benevolent deeds. Rather, our state of being is changed and becomes increasingly Christ-like. Wherefore, pray unto the Father with all the energy of heart that ye may be filled with this love, that when he shall appear, we shall be like him, for we shall see him as he is. The prospect of being blessed in mortality with even a small portion of the character and attributes of Jesus may seem utterly impossible to us. But the Redeemer marked the path and led the way. As children of God, we also can receive of his fullness in due time, following the same grace-for-grace pattern as did the Savior. Alma declared, "He that findeth mercy and endureth to the end, or is possessed of the pure love of Christ, the same shall be saved." Enduring to the end is linked inextricably to the spiritual gift of charity. Enduring to the end is not merely a relentless determination to grit our teeth, hold on to the limits of our physical strength and mental capacity, and push through the challenges and adversities of mortal life. It is so much more than that. Enduring to the end is the joyous quest of a lifetime, a pressing forward with faith in Jesus Christ in a gradual process of trusting in and receiving help from our Savior to become more like him. The scriptural phrase, "endure to the end," is a repeated reminder of the mighty spiritual change in our hearts that should be ongoing throughout our lives. It also is his promise of what we may become if we truly are possessed of the pure love of Christ.
1: That was an excerpt from Elder David A. Bednar's talk, "All Who Have Endured Valiantly." This is a moment to reflect.
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The Sounds of Sunday for July 5th, 2026, Hour 4. Welcome back. Here's Mike Tykert with Can You See It on The Sounds of Sunday.

I care not for any theory that makes me an evolutionary end product, a random accident of nature, or some kind of mutated monkey. Hi, this is Glenn Rawson. My friends, we are the children of God, born of love with purpose in our being. The day of our birth, our life's mission, and the day of our death is planned and prepared by our loving Father. And all of His designs are for our greatest happiness. Yet, you know, sometimes we fail to recognize that the obstacles of our present course can be a shadowed pathway to greatness. And if we're not careful, we may, in our kickings and flounderings, ruin heaven's plans for us. The Almighty has given us that privilege. This reminds me of a very talented young man many years ago who almost missed his eternal appointment. You see, he was elected to Congress at the tender age of 32, becoming its second youngest member. He quickly distinguished himself in what were then very turbulent times. Well, Congress adjourned and he went home for much needed rest. But while at home, tragedy struck. His 18-month-old daughter, Jane, suddenly died. Stricken with grief, he returned with a heavy heart to his duties in Congress. His wife, however, became very low until he begged leave to go home and care for her. He worried about her constantly. As he made preparations to return to Congress, his mother died unexpectedly at the age of 57. The weight of it all reduced him, and he was incapacitated for weeks with terrible headaches. And then, after he returned to Congress, he learned that his home state of Virginia was writing a new constitution. Considering that that was a work of greater import than anything going on in Congress, he wanted to be there. There was perhaps no

No man more qualified with learning, truth, and pen to contribute to such an undertaking as Virginia's new constitution. He tried to get himself called home to participate, but no invitation was forthcoming. So, reluctantly, he remained behind in Congress, worried about his ailing wife, but attentive to his responsibilities. And well for us that he did. You see, within just a few weeks, this junior member of Congress would be called on to speak for his country in her greatest national decision. He would write these words: "These United Colonies are and of a right ought to be free and independent states." It was the Declaration of Independence. And that reluctant congressman, Thomas Jefferson. No one in 1776, including Mr. Jefferson, had any idea how deeply his eloquence would change this world. And so, my friends, if ever I become too stubborn about where I want to be, I may miss that choice position once ordained for me.

0: The Sounds of Sunday and Randy Porter with Reach Out with Love from Greg Hansen. Before that, Sharon Hopkins and Angela Brower sang Beautiful Savior from Rob Gardner's Missionary Hymn Project. And the Tabernacle Choir and Orchestra performed Faith in Every Footstep. The Glenn Rawson story was called Dates with Destiny, with scoring music from Michael Dowdle's 25 Beloved Hymns of Prayer and Faith. 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Next, Daniel Beck sings I Fell to My Knees as we begin next hour here on the Sounds of Sunday.
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0: From the April 2026 General Conference, Sunday afternoon, here's President Dallin H. Oaks.

The Tabernacle Choir has just sung a musical prayer, "Tell Me the Stories of Jesus." What a suitable summary of the messages of these last 2 days. Soon we will close the conference with Redeemer of Israel. Both hymns continue the focus of the 2 days of this conference. The Spirit of the Lord has inspired all of us to concentrate our worship, focus our learning, and unite our testimonies on the teachings of the Lord Jesus Christ and His Father's plan for our eternal increase and joy. Truly, Jesus Christ is the way to peace in this world and eternal life in the world to come. He knows us and loves each of us perfectly and invites us to walk with Him, abide in Him, and follow His example of ministering to others one by one in charity and love. We have been reminded of the central role of marriage and families in our Heavenly Father's plan for the eternal destiny of His children. May we all demonstrate the pure love of Christ in our families, in our communities, and in all of our interchanges with God's children. As the messages from this conference are published, we invite all to study and ponder them prayerfully and to act in faith on the principles they explain. The Lord has promised, "Unto him that receiveth, I will give more." As we treasure up and act upon the teachings of this conference, the Lord will continue to teach and inspire us with personal revelation and guidance. I promise this to each of us as we follow the directions of the servants of the Lord and look to God and live. In the name of Jesus Christ, amen.

President Dallin H. Oaks from the April 5th, 2026 General Conference. The Sounds of Sunday for July 5th, 2026, Hour 5. Special music for a special day. It's the first Sunday of July and Independence Day weekend. This is Carl Watkins. These are the Sounds of Sunday.

0: The Tabernacle Choir and Orchestra on the Sounds of Sunday with Climb Every Mountain from The Sound of Music. What a great movie to watch once again. And we open the hour with Daniel Beck singing I Fell to My Knees. We thank you once again for joining us. The Savior said, Greater love hath no man than this, that a man lay down his life for his friends. John chapter 15. In celebration of American independence, let us never forget the lives that were laid down by friends and strangers to protect our human freedom. This hour, Glenn Rawson shares a related story of a patriot school teacher whose last words have inspired Americans for over two centuries, here on the Sounds of Sunday. Next, the Lex de Azevedo Chorus performs Hymn to America. Lex tells us the story behind the song.
1: Hymn to America is very special to me. Doug Stewart was my collaborator in Saturday's Warrior. He wrote the words and the text. We were approached by the church to write a musical on the, I think it was the bicentennial of the Constitution. Anyway, we're given a blessing by Elder Perry, and we went to work, and I had a very unique, very special experience writing the melody to Hymn to America. Through the years, people have said, what is the best melody you've ever written? And I always answer, it's a melody in the middle of Hymn to America. I am a deeply patriotic person. I love America. I believe it is an exceptional nation. There are those that would tear it down, those that would rewrite its history and say that it's a nation of slavery. Well, the truth is, America was born in a world of slavery. Slavery is the oldest institution in the history of the world. Remember, the Israelites were slaves for 400 years. So to say that America created slavery is a gross lie. I believe it was the second nation in the world to eliminate slavery. So I love this land. America originally was known as the experiment in liberty, the experiment in limited government. And in the 1700s, the world was ruled by kings. And so what happened in America was truly, truly revolutionary. So I offer this hymn to America, hoping that it will have an impact, that people will know that we must return to God or our destiny is fixed.

The Sounds of Sunday and Marla Belay with Mercy's Arms from EFY 1996. Before that, Hazel Nell, Holly Cahoon, and Blake Walker in chorus sang My Own Sacred Grove from Angie Killian. And Josh Page performed I Stand All Amazed. This is Carl Watkins thanking you for listening. 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

0: True discipleship, however, always begins with a personal decision. Our family legacy traditions are very helpful, but in and of themselves, they are not enough for us to build upon the rock of our Savior. The Lord taught this principle when he said to Peter, "Blessed art thou, Simon Barjona, for flesh and blood hath not revealed it unto thee, but my Father which is in heaven." A personal testimony comes in response to our sincere and dedicated quest to want to know for ourselves, and then to act upon the impressions and the knowledge received. My family is not the exception. My grandmother Mercedes was the pioneer in our family. She joined the church in August 1957 in Mendoza, Argentina, 32 years after South America was dedicated for the preaching of the gospel. My father, who is here with us today, was only 6 years old. I'm so grateful for her faith and courage in following the Savior's example, even though her circumstances were not perfect or ideal. Her decision brought blessing not only to her, but also to many of us. Over the years, I have seen the Lord's hand and his gospel work in me to perfect and refine me as I trusted in him and strive to press forward with a steadfastness. Now, I would like to address those who have recently joined the church. We are so happy and we rejoice in your decision to follow the Savior. We want you to feel welcome to this great family as brothers and sisters and children of a loving Heavenly Father. The fact that you are here is a testimony of the promise that you have come by the word of Christ with unshaken faith in him, relying wholly upon the merits of him who is mighty to save. As I think of you, I remember my grandmother Mercedes. You may feel that your circumstances are not perfect or ideal, just they were not for her. But there is hope in Christ. You may become to your families and descendants what she was to us.
1: That was an excerpt from Elder Eduardo F. Ortega's talk, Christ, Author and Finisher of Our Faith. This is a moment to reflect.
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4: The Sounds of Sunday for July 5th, 2026, Hour 5. Welcome back. From his album Abide With Me, here's Nathan Pacheco on The Sounds of Sunday.

Welcome to the Sounds of Sunday. This is Glenn Rawson. The spirit of sacrifice is the spirit of America. It has given us birth and over 200 years of a long, prosperous, and free life. May I share just one example that typifies the sacrifice I speak of. In August of 1776, the British forces captured Long Island. General Washington desperately needed information on British positions and strength. He asked Lieutenant Colonel Thomas Knowlton to find a volunteer officer who would take the risk of returning to Long Island in disguise and spy on the British and obtain the needed information. Knowlton turned to the Rangers, a special elite group of fighting men distinguished for their daring and leadership. On the first call, no one stepped forward. At the second call, one young man, a 21-year-old captain from Connecticut, stepped forward. Posing as a schoolteacher looking for fall employment, he crossed the British lines and gathered the vital information. However, while he was there, the British captured New York, rendering his information useless. Well, rather than give up and having some grit in him, he crossed the East River with the British and once again made notes and drawings of their positions. Then, on the night of September 21st, 1776, while on his way home, he was captured by the British. Without even the formality of a trial, he was condemned to be hanged the next morning. Sometime before sunrise, the doomed man was led out to be executed. He asked for a Bible and a clergyman. Both requests were denied. He was led to a tree with a ladder leaning against it and a noose dangling from an overhead limb. With hands bound, he was forced up the ladder, where the noose was placed over his neck and tightened. With a remarkable calmness of mind and spirit, Nathan Hale, the brave, self-sacrificing schoolteacher turned soldier, spoke those last words that have stirred Americans for over 200 years. He said, "I only regret that I have but one life to give for my country." My dear friends, please hear what I have to say. If the spirit of sacrifice ever departs from American hearts, the power and fortitude to perpetuate our freedoms will vanish with it. As God lives, may it never be.

Thomas Jefferson said, "The God that gave us life gave us liberty at the same time. The hand of force may destroy, but cannot disjoin them."

0: The Sounds of Sunday in 3 to You in the Janice Capperi Chorus with Heal Our Land. Before that, Lori Kerrigan sang Standing at the Door. And the Glenn Rawson story was called Nathan Hale, with scoring music from John Williams and the Boston Pops, the Green Album. 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This is Carl Watkins thanking you for listening. Please remember that the fate of America is in the hands of God. Please pray for our leaders, for the survival of our Constitution, and pray for the return of our Savior to bring eternal peace to this troubled world. Stay tuned. We begin next hour with Daniel Beck and Melinda DeBerk singing However Can I Thank Thee. Now here's Stephen Perry on The Sounds of Sunday.
1: On today's Good Word, we're talking about the reason behind the forces of nature and why we have to listen so closely. To our ancestors who didn't know about tectonic plates and oxygen combustion, a natural event like a fire or earthquake was nothing less than an act of the divine. Fire was considered a gift from the gods by the Greeks. Earthquakes were known by civilizations the world over as the heavens shaking the solid earth because of displeasure. Natural disasters couldn't be predicted or controlled, leaving those who were suffering from them questioning why they deserve such a fate. Today we have a fuller understanding of the laws that dictate our world, but still, these natural phenomena can seem powerful, and they're still devastating. The scriptures often contain accounts of God's word accompanying drastic, unexplained phenomena, but these are the exceptions rather than the rule. The compilers of the Bible had a lot of material to choose from, and they chose the most dramatic examples of God's power to show His almighty influence over the world and our lives. They couldn't include every daily act of faith and small, minor miracle that had sustained millions of people over thousands of years. But 1 Kings chapter 19 puts the rest of the miracles into perspective, reminding the prophet and the reader that the Lord is not with the mighty, but with the small. And he said, "Go forth and stand upon the mount before the Lord. And behold, the Lord passed by, and a great and strong wind rent the mountains, and brake in pieces the rocks before the Lord. But the Lord was not in the wind. And after the wind, an earthquake. But the Lord was not in the earthquake. And after the earthquake, a fire. But the Lord was not in the fire. And after the fire, a still small voice." Elijah had experience with the miracles of God. He had even enacted some of them himself on God's command. But to be an effective prophet of God, Elijah would also have to know how to identify God's voice in the absence of a great show of power. The Lord holds His creation in His hands with the power to shake the earth and rend the heavens, but that's not how He usually speaks to us. The earth operates according to the rules that God has set forth and obeys Him perfectly. He's a little bit more concerned with whether we will do the same thing. Of all of God's creations, humanity alone can choose for ourselves if we'll obey or not. Nothing else, plant, animal, mineral, will question their place in God's plan. But our experience on earth is defined by us trying to negotiate our relationship with heaven. To give us the freedom to choose the Lord without being forced to obey, God speaks to His children without overwhelming them with His power. We have to choose to listen to the still small voice, since there are so many other voices within the world that could take our attention instead. We are small before the chaos of the world, so the Lord works through small things to bring about His great works. Our chance to choose is the greatest gift that God gave us, and one He expects us to respect in how we treat other people. The purpose of our lives isn't to become great and powerful in the eyes of the world, but to learn to choose the Lord in small things as we become more like Him. He invites us again and again, but always leaves that final decision up to us. And that's the Good Word.
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0: The Sounds of Sunday for July 5th, 2026, Hour 1. Setting the tone for your Sabbath day, we thank you once again for joining us on this first Sunday of July. I'm Carl Watkins. These are the Sounds of Sunday.

The Tabernacle Choir and Orchestra on the Sounds of Sunday with You'll Never Walk Alone. We open the hour with Daniel Beck and Melinda DeBerk singing However Can I Thank Thee from Vivian Lane. Next, John Canaan sings You're Not Alone from Michael McLean. And we thank you once again for joining us. Speaking of their enemies, Moses commanded the Israelites, "Be strong and of a good courage. Fear not, nor be afraid of them. For the Lord thy God, he it is that doth go with thee. He will not fail thee, nor forsake thee." Deuteronomy chapter 31. And so it is also today for those of us who trust in the Lord. This hour, Glenn Rawson shares a related story from America's founding days here on the Sounds of Sunday.

0: The Sounds of Sunday and Angel Hallett with I Kissed His Feet from Lindy Kirby. Before that, Paul Cardall and Royal Refuge performed Thy Presence. And Jason Lyle Black performed Beautiful Savior. This is Carl Watkins thanking you for listening. 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Next, Wayne Burton sings Where Grace Begins, followed by Glenn Rawson on The Sounds of Sunday.
1: This is a moment to reflect on communicating with God, as President Henry B. Eyring teaches that prayer has real power in our lives.
2: In moments of pain, loneliness, or confusion, we know that our Heavenly Father and His beloved Son are aware of our circumstances and that they yearn to bless us. The Savior's words are clear. And I say unto you, ask, and it shall be given you. Knock, and it shall be opened unto you. And to him that knocketh, it shall be opened. Opening the windows of heaven through fervent prayer does not require the use of many words or flowery language. Rather, the diligence in prayer, which Heavenly Father requires of us, is to pour out our souls in private places and have our hearts drawn out in prayer unto Him continually. During His Sermon on the Mount, the Savior taught, "When thou prayest, enter into thy closet, and when thou hast shut thy door, pray to the Father, which is in secret, and the Father which seeth in secret shall reward thee openly. For your Father knoweth what things ye have need of before ye ask Him." The Lord has also provided us touching evidence of the power of nonverbal prayers offered within our hearts. In the Book of Mormon, we read of the people of Alma the Elder who would have been destroyed had they prayed openly. And Alma and his people did not raise their voices to the Lord their God, but did pour out their hearts to him. And he did know the thoughts of their hearts. And it came to pass that the Lord did strengthen them, that they could bear up their burdens with ease, and they did submit cheerfully and with patience to all the will of the Lord. I testify, the Lord hears and answers the prayers of our hearts, just as He did for Alma and His people. We can follow His commandment to pray always by having a continual prayer in our hearts.
1: That was an excerpt from President Henry B. Eyring's talk, Prayers for Peace. This is a moment to reflect.
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1: 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Welcome back. From his album, Live Your Love, here's Wayne Burton on The Sounds of Sunday.

Thank you for joining us here on The Sounds of Sunday. This is Glenn Rawson. Wisdom picks her battles in matters of principle and fights them fiercely. May I illustrate? October 16, 1780. A band of 300 Indians under the command of a British captain named Horton moved down the White River near South Royalton, Vermont, capturing, killing, and terrorizing the local inhabitants. The Hendy family was warned of the oncoming mobbers. The father set out to warn others of the danger, while Mrs. Hendy took Michael, her 7-year-old son, and a younger daughter, and fled into the woods. As they ran, they came headlong into a band of the mobbers. An Indian stepped from behind a tree, grabbed her son, and wrestled him away. She demanded to know what they were going to do with him. One of them, who spoke English, replied, "Make a soldier of him." They dragged the sobbing boy away. Mrs. Hendy made her way toward the road, carrying her tiny daughter, who was screaming in panicked terror. As she traveled down the road, surely as heartsick and grief-stricken as any mother could be, she was suddenly filled with a surge of steeled resolve and a fierce determination. They could not, they would not keep her little boy. She went back and faced Captain Horton. Oblivious to the looming danger, she demanded of him her little boy. Horton responded that he could not control the Indians, and it was not his concern what they did anyway. Angry and indignant, Hannah Hendy said, "You are their commander, and they must and will obey you. The curse will fall upon you for whatever crime they commit, and all the innocent blood they shall shed will be found in your skirts when the secrets of men's hearts shall be made known, and it will cry for vengeance upon your head." Her son was brought in. Hannah grabbed his hand and refused to let go. One of the men standing nearby grabbed her son and jerked him away from her, threatening her with a cutlass. Defiantly, she faced him and grabbed the boy again, telling them that she would follow them every step of the way to Canada if she had to. She would never give up. They would not have her son. This was a unique and singular confrontation. A lone, determined mother, fighting for that which she loved and cherished, against a mob of bloodthirsty, unprincipled men.

How does the story end? Well, later that day, the British soldiers and the Indians set out on their march with their captives. Hannah Hendy left that camp and crossed the river for home. But when she did, it was with her daughter and Michael, her son, and eight other little boys she had rescued from a sure and certain death. Has this kind of will to fight died in America today? No, I think not. Is there a need to be roused to fight today? There is. For what should we be roused to fight? Please hear my answer. Our God, our religion, our freedom, our peace, our wives, our children, and our families. Lord, help us that we may be roused to fight.

Whatsoever ye would that men should do to you, do ye even so to them. The gift of love that I hope to receive, pure and for me alone, that is the gift I will

0: 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Before that, Gentry sang Enough. The Glenn Rawson story was called Hannah Hendee, with scoring music from Jay Richards' Passages. 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Please stay tuned. We begin next hour with Kristen Bodine Scott and Jonathan Turnbow singing He Who Made the Stars. And now here's Steve Perry on The Sounds of Sunday.
1: Today on The Good Word, we're talking about passing authority on and opportunities to expand our hearts. Those who have power spend a great deal of time finding and training their successor. The power that one gains in a lifetime, whether it's political, financial, or personal, doesn't continue without an heir with the same priorities that you have. The world solves this problem through keeping it in the family. But the Lord finds the right person through their heart. After many years of great works in the name of God, Elijah knew the responsibility of the Lord's authority would have to be passed on. As he went through a field, in 1 Kings chapter 19, Elijah found Elisha and cast his mantle on him. Elisha immediately understood the significance of this act and knew he was to follow Elijah and prepare to become the servant of God full time. And he left the oxen and ran after Elijah and said, "Let me, I pray thee, kiss my father and my mother, and then I will follow thee." And he said unto him, "Go back again, for what have I done to thee?" And he returned back from him and took a yoke of oxen and slew them, and boiled their flesh with the instruments of the oxen, and gave unto the people, and they did eat. Then he arose and went after Elijah and ministered unto him. We don't know too many details about the economy of the Israelites, but Elisha's many oxen indicate he was probably a wealthy man in comparison to his neighbors. He had many commitments to the world around him. He was likely primarily responsible for his parents and the land he had inherited from them. Plus, he fed his neighbors and his servants. But Elisha had a calling and a desire to serve God. The Lord and Elijah permitted Elisha the necessary time to put his affairs in order before giving it all up. Elisha proved to be generous in his sacrifice, thanking his parents and providing for his community wasn't essential to become a servant of God, but it did reveal Elisha's heart. Elisha would go on to be a great prophet with the influence of the Lord's authority, but the generous heart that led to such a desire was there from the very beginning. The opportunity and power to do whatever he wanted revealed Elisha to be a follower of God, so God made him his servant. Because Elijah used his cloak to tell Elisha he would be the next prophet, the mantle of authority has come to symbolize how God's power continues to be passed down. The Lord doesn't call one prophet and then leave the world to scramble without guidance until they die. Unless the people of God have proved themselves unworthy, God's authority continues through generations by the rules he's established. All who hold the mantle of the priesthood have different personalities and experiences, but all have the same priority of following God foremost in their hearts. No matter what our responsibility is within the kingdom of God, he works with our desires and circumstances to give us the chance to serve the most people. Our calling within the church doesn't determine our righteousness, but instead gives us a chance to put our righteous desires to their best use. If we follow the guidance of the Lord, our work in the kingdom will help us grow where we could not alone. The Lord will help us reveal the purest parts of our hearts. And that's The Good Word.
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0: Playing all this week on The Sounds of Sunday. America's founding was no accident. Learn of the divine intervention that led to our freedom in the book, The God of This Land. 40 stories of miracles that led to America's founding. Here's author Glenn Rawson.
6: I would like to share this inspired prayer by President Gordon B. Hinckley. O God, our eternal Father, we thank Thee for this great and sovereign nation of which we are citizens. Touch the minds of those of our Congress. Bless the chief executive. Let Thy Spirit move upon him to bring to pass those measures which will lift the burdens of government from the backs of the people and keep this nation, under God, a citadel of freedom, standing as an example to all the world.
0: The God of This Land is available at soundsofsunday.com under endorsements and sponsors. 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Speaking of America, an ancient prophet wrote, "After the waters had receded from off the face of the land, it became a choice land above all other lands, and that it was the place of the New Jerusalem." Ether chapter 13. "For behold, this is a land which is choice above all other lands. Wherefore he that doth possess it shall serve God, or shall be swept off." God has set apart America for the restoration of the gospel. "Behold, this is a choice land, and whatsoever nation shall possess it shall be free from bondage and from captivity and from all other nations under heaven, if they will but serve the God of the land, who is Jesus Christ." Ether chapter 2. Please join Americans everywhere by turning to God in 1 minute of prayer each evening, that God will heal our land and protect us. There has never been a nation like the United States of America. It's impossible to imagine the world without it. But do you know the wild and true story of how it came into existence? On our 250th anniversary, the hunger for America's story has never been greater. 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Revolution also touches on the role that sacrifice, character, and faith played in the great struggle for the sacred cause of liberty. George Washington, John Adams, Nathan Hale, Henry Knox, Horatio Gates, Israel Putnam, Benedict Arnold, and many others all come to life for a new generation of Americans. Learn of the miracles from divine providence that were involved in the creation of one nation under God. Read Revolution by Eric Metaxas, available at Amazon.com. The Sounds of Sunday for July 5th, 2026, Hour 2. Special music for a special day. It's the 5th of July. We thank you for joining us. This is Carl Watkins. You're listening to The Sounds of Sunday.

The Tabernacle Choir and Orchestra on the Sounds of Sunday with Nearer My God to Thee. Kristen Bodine Scott and Jonathan Turnbow open the hour with He Who Made the Stars from Julie Turnbow. Next, the Corey Coons Chorus sings In a Coming Day. And we thank you once again for joining us. The prophet declared, "May the God of Abraham and the God of Isaac and the God of Jacob protect this people in righteousness so long as they shall call on the name of their God for protection." 3 Nephi chapter 4. And so the founders of America did pray for protection. An Indian chief once commanded his braves to shoot their muskets at General George Washington. But after 4 bullet holes in Washington's jacket, bullet fragments in his hair, and 2 horses shot out from under him, Washington remained unharmed. The chief then commanded his braves to stop shooting and declared, "The Great Spirit protects that man and guides his destinies." This hour, Glenn Rawson tells of Washington's unique calling in God's grand plan for America, here on the Sounds of Sunday.

0: The Sounds of Sunday and Janessa Butters with He Knows Me Better from EFY 2011. Before that, Lindsey Stirling performed Hallelujah. This is Carl Watkins thanking you for listening. 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And please invite your family and friends along anywhere in the world by listening online. Next, Becky Willard sings Jesus Is My Rock, followed by Glenn Rawson on The Sounds of Sunday.
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2: When we feel loved and seen by Him, it changes everything. And when we bless the one, we bless the whole. The Savior shows us the ultimate individuality of God's love through His atoning sacrifice, and the divine capacity He has to heal and minister to you and me on an intimate level. Jesus Christ chose to suffer for our sins and to atone in indescribable agony that we might be saved and receive divine succor. All this He did without the assurance that we would love Him in return. But God commendeth His love toward us in that while we were yet sinners, Christ died for us. This is the kind of love He has for you and me. And this is the kind of love He desires us to have for each other. A new commandment I give unto you, that ye love one another as I have loved you. We can demonstrate our love for Him by keeping His commandments and ministering to others while they and we are yet imperfect. We've been sent here to learn to love God and each other as the Savior did, to love in sacrificial and transformational ways, ways that will bring our greatest happiness. Through the Savior's atonement, we can come to love in ways that may feel impossible. Our love of God and our fellow man is the ultimate test of the condition of our spirit. Choosing to minister isn't always convenient or comfortable. It requires sacrifice, faith, vulnerability, and trusting things will work out as we let God prevail. When we pause and choose to care for someone over something, His Spirit and love can enter in, and we can receive the peace and perspective that we really need. As we minister in faith, we do not go alone. The Lord will be with us. The Lord knows the hearts of those we minister to. He loves them, and He loves you. He will help you to bless them in the ways that they need. We are invited to give the God and Father of us all a helping hand with His staggering tasks of answering prayers, drying tears, and strengthening feeble knees. If you want to feel grounded, gain a sense of divine belonging, and make a real difference in the world, I invite you to follow the Savior and minister in His name. Never was the need greater than now for souls to be lifted, strengthened, and healed through the atonement of Jesus Christ. As we emulate His sacrifice by loving and ministering as He would, we will be blessed to find our own joy, healing, and relief in Him. We become even as He is.
1: That was an excerpt from Sister Kristen M. Yee's talk, Ministering, That Ye Love One Another As I Have Loved You. This is a moment to reflect.
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The Sounds of Sunday for July 5th, 2026, Hour 2. Welcome back from Suzanne Hodson. Here's Becky Willard on The Sounds of Sunday.

Thank you for listening to The Sounds of Sunday. This is Glenn Rawson. June 15th, 1775. The American colonies are at war with Mother England. The Continental Congress votes unanimously and appoints one of its members to be commander-in-chief of the colonial army. 43-year-old George Washington stood before them and said, "I beg it may be remembered by every gentleman in this room that I do not think myself equal to this command I am honored with." 8 years later, by the grace of God and the genius of Washington, the war was won, and America, the land of divine destiny, was free. General Washington gave up his power and returned to the private life of a farmer at Mount Vernon. He was, beyond doubt, America's most revered hero. But the country was yet in turmoil. The existing government was weak. James Madison and others pled with Washington to attend a convention for the purpose of revising the government, reluctantly. At the call, Washington once again left Mount Vernon for service to his country. May 15, 1787, delegates entered the Pennsylvania State House to begin the task of restructuring the national government. No sooner were they seated than Washington was unanimously elected president of the convention. 5 months later, by the wisdom of the greatest minds of that century, the Constitution of the United States was drafted and sent to the states for ratification. The debates were hot and furious. Foremost among the objections to the new system of government was the awesome power of the office of the President of the United States. Well, the Constitution was finally ratified, with the clear understanding that only one man could be trusted with such power. And on February 4th, 1789, George Washington

do solemnly swear that I will faithfully execute the office of President of the United States and will, to the best of my ability, preserve, protect, and defend the Constitution of the United States. End of quote. And then, Washington, of his own accord, added the following: "So help me God." President Washington then bent down and kissed the Bible. The grand experiment was underway. He would be unanimously elected to 2 terms as president and guide a fledgling nation to find its wings and fly. In 1797, he refused to allow himself to be reelected. 2 terms was enough. He retired to Mount Vernon and his family. 2 years later, after more than 40 of his 67 years in public service, he died quietly at his home. George Washington was a wise man, raised up by the Lord to assist in establishing America, the promised land of Joseph, the vineyard of God. I find it most interesting, given that when President Washington was sworn in as the president of this nation, his hand rested on the 49th chapter of Genesis, the patriarchal blessing of Joseph of Egypt.

Ron Simmons on the Sounds of Sunday with House of Freedom from Bonnie Egbert. And now here's the Tabernacle Choir and Orchestra.

0: The Sounds of Sunday in the Angie Killian Chorus with Wonderfully Made from Angie Killian and Katie D. Higley. Before that, Joy Gardner sang What Heaven Sees in You from Women of Destiny, produced by Tyler Castleton and Stacy Peters. And the Tabernacle Choir and Orchestra performed Hey Sue, The Very Thought is Sweet. The Glenn Rossin story was called George Washington, with scoring music from Michael Levitt. 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Please stay tuned. Next, Jennifer Joy Wilson sings Grateful as we begin next hour. And now here's Stephen Perry on the Sounds of Sunday.
1: On today's Good Word, we're talking about deciding, failing to decide, and how God guides us. Though the kingdom was thriving politically under the wicked King Ahab, spiritually, the people of Israel in the time of Elijah were lost. The Queen Jezebel had killed most of the Lord's chosen servants, leaving only Elijah the prophet to contend with her false priests. His goal was to get the people of Israel to remember the Lord their God and turn their hearts back to Him. Over the course of years, many people had started to worship Baal, a false god who required great works of idolatry from his priests to convince the people he was legitimate. When Elijah returned to confront the people who tried to kill him and destroy faith in God, he knew he had a big job ahead of him. The people of Israel continued to hesitate between the real God and a false God. And it seemed it would take a miracle to remind these fickle-hearted people they had a decision to make. In 1 Kings chapter 18, Elijah requests a final test of who is truly God. If the priests of Baal could light the altar on fire, then Elijah would recognize their authority. But despite their hours and hours of chanting and praying, nothing happened. When it was Elijah's turn, he ordered that the altar be soaked and surrounded by water enough that fire couldn't even get close enough to catch. But that wasn't enough to stop God's miracle. And Elijah came unto all the people and said, "How long halt ye between two opinions? If the Lord be God, follow him. But if Baal, then follow him." And the people answered him not a word. Then the fire of the Lord fell and consumed the burnt sacrifice and the wood and the stones and the dust and licked up the water that was in the trench. And when all the people saw it, they fell on their faces and they said, "The Lord, He is the God. The Lord, He is the God." The extent of this miracle was enough to convince people of the validity of the Lord's power in comparison to the nothing they got from the priests of Baal. But their recognition of the power of God wasn't really a show of faith. Rather, it was the only response possible when Elijah forced them to choose in the face of something undeniable. That wasn't the kind of faith to sustain a nation, but it was necessary to clear out the false priests. Eventually, we'll all be required to choose between God and every other distraction of the world. His power over us and the world will one day be undeniable, but acceptance of the only option isn't the kind of faith God's looking for. He uses our time here on earth to offer us true choices. He entices us through the quiet whispers of the Spirit, building on our faith line upon line. The Lord doesn't often use a great show of power to force our hand. He respects our ability to choose. Our experience on earth is about learning to choose between right and wrong. Even failing to decide is a kind of choice, one that Elijah knew the people of Israel were experienced in. No one is more invested in the future we will make with our decision than the Lord. He's provided all we need to create the future we most desire. It's just up to us to listen to His guidance. And that's the Good Word.
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0: Playing all this week on The Sounds of Sunday. America's founding was no accident. Learn of the divine intervention that led to our freedom in the book, The God of This Land. 40 stories of miracles that led to America's founding. Here's author Glenn Rawson.
6: I would like to share this inspired prayer by President Gordon B. Hinckley. O God, our eternal Father, we thank Thee for this great and sovereign nation of which we are citizens. Touch the minds of those of our Congress. Bless the chief executive. Let Thy Spirit move upon him to bring to pass those measures which will lift the burdens of government from the backs of the people and keep this nation under God, a citadel of freedom, standing as an example to all the world.
0: 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President Ezra Taft Benson said, "We should understand the Constitution as the founders meant that it should be understood. Such understanding is essential if we are to preserve what God has given us." For years, we have heard of the role the elders could play in saving the Constitution from total destruction. But how can the elders be expected to save it if they have not studied it and are not sure if it is being destroyed or what is destroying it? Have we read the Federalist Papers? Are we reading the Constitution and pondering it? Are we aware of its principles? Are we abiding by these principles and teaching them to others? Could we defend the Constitution? Can we recognize when a law is constitutionally unsound? Do we know what the prophets have said about the Constitution and the threats to it? End quote. For more information, go to athread.org. athread.org. There has never been a nation like the United States of America. It's impossible to imagine the world without it. But do you know the wild and true story of how it came into existence? On our 250th anniversary, the hunger for America's story has never been greater. 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Revolution also touches on the role that sacrifice, character, and faith played in the great struggle for the sacred cause of liberty. George Washington, John Adams, Nathan Hale, Henry Knox, Horatio Gates, Israel Putnam, Benedict Arnold, and many others all come to life for a new generation of Americans. Learn of the miracles from divine providence that were involved in the creation of one nation under God. 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The Sounds of Sunday for July 5th, 2026, Hour 3. Welcome once again, and thank you for joining us on this Independence Day weekend. This is Carl Watkins. These are the Sounds of Sunday.

The Tabernacle Choir and Orchestra on the Sounds of Sunday with Dear to the Heart of the Shepherd. We open the hour with Jennifer Joy Wilson singing Grateful. And next, Julie D'Acevedo-Hank sings Women at the Well from Kenneth Cope. And we thank you once again for tuning in. Pertaining to the United States, the Lord said, "It is not right that any man should be in bondage one to another. And for this purpose have I established the constitution of this land by the hands of wise men whom I raised up unto this very purpose." Doctrine and Covenants, section 101. These wise men and patriots have viewed our constitution as a protector of our freedoms under the power of God. This hour, Glenn Rawson shares a related story here on the Sounds of Sunday.

0: The Sounds of Sunday and Pastor Wintley Phipps with I'm Gonna Pray for This Land from Senator Orrin Hatch and Janice Capperi. Before that, Nathan Madsen performed How Great Thou Art. This is Carl Watkins thanking you for listening. 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
1: This is a moment to reflect on sharing God's light, as Elder Michael John Ute teaches that we spread the love of the Lord by serving each other.
2: A few weeks ago, a state president in Japan felt that we should visit a man diagnosed with cancer. Despite going through treatment, the cancer continued to spread. In these situations, I struggled to find the words to say. So for days, I pleaded for the Lord's help. I pictured the man to be downtrodden and devastated. I anticipated that he would ask why the Lord gave him this trial. I imagined that he would be hopeless and perhaps even a little angry. The day of the visit arrived, and I was still at a loss. When we finally met, I was completely astonished. What stood before me was not at all the man I had imagined. His countenance was bright and happy, and there was no bitterness, and he never asked why. Just recently, I had very similar experiences with members living in Korea. My intention was to minister to others. However, at the end of my visits, it felt like I was the one being ministered to. Jesus Christ strengthened each of these individuals to endure their trials. 2 years ago, we were asked to live in Hong Kong, known for its tall buildings. Our apartment building was dwarfed by much taller buildings around it, so I was prepared to live in the shadows. Imagine my delight to wake up and see the rays of the morning sun shining through our windows. This simple experience filled my soul with immense joy and gratitude. When I finally got my bearings, I was so confused. Our windows are not facing east. How did we ever get the morning sun? Upon further investigation, I learned that the sun's rays were being reflected into our apartment by the tall building in front of us. I was reminded that when we strive to follow the Savior, He will use us to bless others. Through our example and service to others, they will feel the Savior's love for them. From President Oaks, quote, "During his ministry, Jesus thought, 'Behold, I am the light. I have set an example for you.' Later, he told his apostles, 'Hold up your light that it may shine unto the world,' adding, 'Behold, I am the light which ye shall hold up, that which ye have seen me do.'" End of quote.
1: That was an excerpt from Elder Michael John Ute's talk, "Follow the Prophet, He Knows the Way." This is a moment to reflect.
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Welcome back. From Gregory Reese and Daniel Blomberg, here's Amy Whitcomb on The Sounds of Sunday. Seems like

Welcome to the Sounds of Sunday. This is Glenn Rawson. America is a choice land. It is a land of promise preserved for a righteous people. The Lord has decreed that those who dwell thereon should serve Him, the true and only God, or they should be swept off.

prayer. I know that God hears us. I believe, as the Apostle James said, that the effectual, fervent prayer of a righteous man availeth much. This people and this nation could be wonderfully transformed in a short time if only we individually would humble ourselves, acknowledge our failings, and turn back to the God of this land. Therefore, in that spirit, I would like to share this inspired prayer offered on the 29th of June, 1997 by President Gordon B. Hinckley. He said, and I quote, O God, our eternal Father, Thou who presides over the nations and their people, we come unto Thee in prayer. We thank Thee for this great and sovereign nation of which we are citizens. Touch the minds of those of our Congress that they shall stand tall and independent in defense of the liberty of the people. Bless the chief executive. He is our president. Let Thy Spirit move upon him to bring to pass those measures which will lift the burdens of government from the backs of the people and keep this nation, under God, a citadel of freedom, standing as an example to all the world. Bless the Supreme Court of the United States, which in recent days has declared unconstitutional a measure designed to secure the religious liberty of the people of this nation. May a way be found under Thy divine inspiration to bring to pass another measure that will be sustained by the court. May Thy peace rest upon this nation. May we as a people look to Thee and live. May the benevolent hand of the Almighty protect us from the evil forces of the world. May humanism and secularism bend to an increased acknowledgement of Thee as our Father and our God. May the spirit of brotherhood spread throughout the land. As we pray to Thee, we do so in our manner and respect the prayers of others who speak after their manner, that Thou wilt hear us all as we lift our voices in behalf of our nation. Almighty Father, hear us, guide us, protect us. Make us both strong and benevolent before the world. Forgive our erring ways. May we turn back to Thee in our search for wisdom, for guidance, for direction. We humbly ask in the name of Jesus Christ. Amen. End of quote. My friends, America, America. May God shed His grace on thee.

0: The Sounds of Sunday and Roger Hoffman and Susan Alexander at Your Mother's Knee from the Mother's Day Collection, Volume 1. Before that, Zelda Nera sang Through It from Suzanne Hodson, and James F. Wright sang No Empty Chairs from Senator Orrin Hatch and Janice Kapp Perry. The Glenn Rawson story was called The God of America, with scoring music from Michael Levitt. 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Please stay tuned. We begin next hour with Allie Gardner singing I Am Eve. And now here's Stephen Perry on The Sounds of Sunday.
1: Today on The Good Word, we're talking about small steps in faith and the connection between physical and spiritual. During a time of great famine, the prophet Elijah went traveling throughout the land to see how the hearts of the people were doing. Because of the great wickedness of King Ahab, God commanded Elijah to seal the heavens. That meant no rain fell for many years, and people in the kingdom of Israel had followed their king's example, growing further and further from God and starting to worship idols. They refused to humble themselves before the Lord, so the Lord promised to humble them by His own hand. But not everyone ignored the word of God, as Elijah discovered during his travels. When Elijah arrived in Zarephath in 1 Kings chapter 17, he had hardly any strength left. With no water or food in the land, he had only survived through the intervention of the hand of God. But the Lord had promised there was a widow prepared to provide for Elijah. So he approached a woman at the gate of the city, asking for a bit of water and bread. She replied that she only had just enough food for a last meal for her and her son, and she was preparing that they would die. But Elijah reiterated his request, asking to be fed first, since he was not asking for food, but for faith. For thus saith the Lord God of Israel, the barrel of meal shall not waste, neither shall the cruse of oil fail, until the day that the Lord sendeth rain upon the earth. And she went and did according to the saying of Elijah, and she and he and her house did eat many days. And the barrel of meal wasted not, neither did the cruse of oil fail, according to the word of the Lord which he spake by Elijah. Elijah, as a prophet of God, had experience in practicing faith. He had represented God in front of mobs and kings and knew very well just how much power the Lord could wield in defense of his people. But he also knew that God valued small acts of faith just as highly. Both the widow and Elijah had to trust that the Lord would provide what they lacked in a time when faith was scarce. Though the widow's act was small in the eyes of the world, just handing over a portion of bread, it was still a great example of faith to those who understood the workings of heaven. The Lord fulfilled His promise in precisely the same way that He'd promised, sustaining the faithful through His hand alone. Many miracles in the Old and New Testament revolve around providing food for those who need it, creating something from little or nothing at all. The Lord's word is just as necessary as our daily bread, but He's concerned for our continued physical survival as He is for our spiritual survival. He draws this connection through the miracles that provide food from heaven, showing that all physical things are spiritual before God. When we try to follow Him, He meets us where we are. The widow's act of faith was met with the help she needed to provide for her family, rather than a vague promise of blessings. Her needs were specific, and so was God's response. The Lord knows us, His children, in our every circumstance, today, yesterday, and tomorrow. It may seem like we have to take the first step of faith, but He's already been prepared and is ready to catch us. We just have to take that step and let Him do that. And that's The Good Word.
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0: Playing all this week on The Sounds of Sunday. America's founding was no accident. Learn of the divine intervention that led to our freedom in the book, The God of This Land. 40 stories of miracles that led to America's founding. Here's author Glenn Rawson.
6: I would like to share this inspired prayer by President Gordon B. Hinckley. O God, our eternal Father, we thank Thee for this great and sovereign nation of which we are citizens. Touch the minds of those of our Congress. Bless the chief executive. Let Thy Spirit move upon him to bring to pass those measures which will lift the burdens of government from the backs of the people and keep this nation, under God, a citadel of freedom, standing as an example to all the world.
0: The God of This Land is available at soundsofsunday.com under endorsements and sponsors. 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In 1987, the prophet Ezra Taft Benson stated,
7: "Unfortunately, we as a nation have apostatized in various degrees from different constitutional principles as proclaimed by the inspired founders. We are fast approaching that moment prophesied by Joseph Smith when he said, 'Even this nation will be on the very verge of crumbling to pieces and tumbling to the ground. And when the Constitution is upon the brink of ruin, this people will be the staff upon which the nation shall lean, and they shall bear the Constitution away from the very verge of destruction.'"
0: Those words are no less binding on us today than the words of Moroni from over 2,000 years ago. Learn more at constitutionhangingbyathread.org or simply athread.org.
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0: The Sounds of Sunday for July 5th, 2026, Hour 4. Setting the tone for your Sabbath day, we thank you for joining us on this weekend of Independence Day 250. I'm Carl Watkins. These are the Sounds of Sunday.

The Tabernacle Choir and Orchestra on the Sounds of Sunday now will sing with one accord. We open the hour with Ali Gardner singing I Am Eve from Gregory Reese and Daniel Blomberg. Next, Kenneth Cope sings Hear My Praise. And we thank you once again for joining us on this Sunday after our 250th national anniversary. And please invite your family and friends to join with us anywhere in the world by listening online. Jesus said, "In your patience possess ye your souls." Luke chapter 21. The word patience is found in Scripture over 60 times. That's because there's great power that comes through patience. This hour, Glenn Rawson shares the related story of how one good man's patience brought him to become one of America's greatest founding fathers. Here on the Sounds of Sunday.

0: The Sounds of Sunday and Emma Geary with Home. Before that, Jed LaFever and Lisa Harding sang Latter-day Teens. And Garth Smith performed Redeemer of Israel. This is Carl Watkins. Thanks for listening. 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Next, Mike Tykert performs Can You See It?, followed by Glenn Rawson on The Sounds of Sunday.
1: This is a moment to reflect on the love of Jesus, as Elder David A. Bednar teaches that showing Christ-like love can help transform our own hearts.
2: The Savior's divine nature and sublime character were the wellsprings of perfect compassion during his mortal ministry. The Redeemer of the world turned outward in love and service when he faced spiritual adversity or physical pain. In contrast to the natural man in each of us that turns inward in self-interest, self-centeredness, and selfishness. As we live as he invites us to live, and with his help, our nature and character over time increasingly become more like his. As we follow, love, and serve the Savior, we gradually focus less on our own desires and interests and more on understanding and addressing the needs of others. We do not merely perform benevolent deeds. Rather, our state of being is changed and becomes increasingly Christ-like. Wherefore, pray unto the Father with all the energy of heart that ye may be filled with this love, that when he shall appear, we shall be like him, for we shall see him as he is. The prospect of being blessed in mortality with even a small portion of the character and attributes of Jesus may seem utterly impossible to us, but the Redeemer marked the path and led the way. As children of God, we also can receive of his fullness in due time, following the same grace-for-grace pattern as did the Savior. Alma declared, "He that findeth mercy and endureth to the end, or is possessed of the pure love of Christ, the same shall be saved." Enduring to the end is linked inextricably to the spiritual gift of charity. Enduring to the end is not merely a relentless determination to grit our teeth, hold on to the limits of our physical strength and mental capacity, and push through the challenges and adversities of mortal life. It is so much more than that. Enduring to the end is the joyous quest of a lifetime, a pressing forward with faith in Jesus Christ in a gradual process of trusting in and receiving help from our Savior to become more like him. The scriptural phrase, endure to the end, is a repeated reminder of the mighty spiritual change in our hearts that should be ongoing throughout our lives. It also is his promise of what we may become if we truly are possessed of the pure love of Christ.
1: That was an excerpt from Elder David A. Bednar's talk, All Who Have Endured Valiantly. This is a moment to reflect.
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The Sounds of Sunday for July 5th, 2026, Hour 4. Welcome back. Here's Mike Tykert with Can You See It on the Sounds of Sunday.

and the day of our death is planned and prepared by our loving Father. And all of His designs are for our greatest happiness. Yet, you know, sometimes we fail to recognize that the obstacles of our present course can be a shadowed pathway to greatness. And if we're not careful, we may, in our kickings and flounderings, ruin heaven's plans for us. The Almighty has given us that privilege. This reminds me of a very talented young man many years ago who almost missed his eternal appointment. You see, he was elected to Congress at the tender age of 32, becoming its second youngest member. He quickly distinguished himself in what were then very turbulent times. Well, Congress adjourned and he went home for much-needed rest. But while at home, tragedy struck. His 18-month-old daughter, Jane, suddenly died. Stricken with grief, he returned with a heavy heart to his duties in Congress. His wife, however, became very low until he begged leave to go home and care for her. He worried about her constantly. As he made preparations to return to Congress, his mother died unexpectedly at the age of 57. The weight of it all reduced him, and he was incapacitated for weeks with terrible headaches. And then, after he returned to Congress, he learned that his home state of Virginia was writing a new constitution. Considering that that was a work of greater import than anything going on in Congress, he wanted to be there. There was perhaps no man more qualified with learning, truth, and pen to contribute to such an undertaking as Virginia's new constitution. He tried to get himself called home to participate, but no invitation was forthcoming. So, reluctantly, he remained behind in Congress, worried about his ailing wife, but attentive to his responsibilities. And well for us that he did. You see, within just a few weeks, this junior member of Congress would be called on to speak for his country in her greatest national decision. He would write these words: "These United Colonies are and of a right ought to be free and independent states." It was the Declaration of Independence. And that reluctant congressman, Thomas Jefferson. No one in 1776, including Mr. Jefferson, had any idea how deeply his eloquence would change this world. And so, my friends, if ever I become too stubborn about where I want to be, I may miss that choice position once ordained for me.

0: The Sounds of Sunday and Randy Porter with Reach Out with Love from Greg Hansen. Before that, Sharon Hopkins and Angela Brower sang Beautiful Savior from Rob Gardner's Missionary Hymn Project. And the Tabernacle Choir and Orchestra performed Faith in Every Footstep. The Glenn Rawson story was called Dates with Destiny, with scoring music from Michael Dowdle's 25 Beloved Hymns of Prayer and Faith. 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Next, Daniel Beck sings I Fell to My Knees as we begin next hour here on the Sounds of Sunday.
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0: From the April 2026 General Conference, Sunday afternoon, here's President Dallin H. Oaks.

The Tabernacle Choir has just sung a musical prayer, "Tell Me the Stories of Jesus." What a suitable summary of the messages of these last 2 days. Soon we will close the conference with Redeemer of Israel. Both hymns continue the focus of the 2 days of this conference. The Spirit of the Lord has inspired all of us to concentrate our worship, focus our learning, and unite our testimonies on the teachings of the Lord Jesus Christ and His Father's plan for our eternal increase and joy. Truly, Jesus Christ is the way to peace in this world and eternal life in the world to come. He knows us and loves each of us perfectly and invites us to walk with Him, abide in Him, and follow His example of ministering to others one by one in charity and love. We have been reminded of the central role of marriage and families in our Heavenly Father's plan for the eternal destiny of His children. May we all demonstrate the pure love of Christ in our families, in our communities, and in all of our interchanges with God's children. As the messages from this conference are published, we invite all to study and ponder them prayerfully and to act in faith on the principles they explain. The Lord has promised, "Unto him that receiveth, I will give more." As we treasure up and act upon the teachings of this conference, the Lord will continue to teach and inspire us with personal revelation and guidance. I promise this to each of us as we follow the directions of the servants of the Lord and look to God and live. In the name of Jesus Christ, amen.

President Dallin H. Oaks from the April 5, 2026 General Conference. The Sounds of Sunday for July 5, 2026, Hour 5X. Special music for a special day. It's the first Sunday of July and Independence Day weekend. This is Carl Watkins. These are the Sounds of Sunday.

0: The Tabernacle Choir and Orchestra on the Sounds of Sunday with Climb Every Mountain from The Sound of Music. What a great movie to watch once again. And we open the hour with Daniel Beck singing I Fell to My Knees. We thank you once again for joining us. The Savior said, "Greater love hath no man than this, that a man lay down his life for his friends." John chapter 15. In celebration of American independence, let us never forget the lives that were laid down by friends and strangers to protect our human freedom. This hour, Glenn Rawson shares a related story of a patriot school teacher whose last words have inspired Americans for over two centuries, here on the Sounds of Sunday. Next, the Lex de Azevedo Chorus performs Hymn to America. Lex tells us the story behind the song.
1: Hymn to America is very special to me. Doug Stewart was my collaborator in Saturday's Warrior. He wrote the words and the text. We were approached by the church to write a musical on the, I think it was the bicentennial of the Constitution. Anyway, we're given a blessing by Elder Perry. And we went to work, and I had a very unique, very special experience writing the melody to Hymn to America. Through the years, people have said, "What is the best melody you've ever written?" And I always answer, "It's a melody in the middle of Hymn to America." I am a deeply patriotic person. I love America. I believe it is an exceptional nation. There are those that would tear it down, those that would rewrite its history and say that it's a nation of slavery. Well, the truth is, America was born in a world of slavery. Slavery is the oldest institution in the history of the world. Remember, the Israelites were slaves for 400 years. So to say that America created slavery is a gross lie. I believe it was the second nation in the world to eliminate slavery. So I love this land. America originally was known as the experiment in liberty, the experiment in limited government. And in the 1700s, the world was ruled by kings. And so what happened in America was truly, truly revolutionary. So I offer this hymn to America, hoping that it will have an impact, that people will know that we must return to God or our destiny is fixed.

Welcome to the Sounds of Sunday. This is Glenn Rawson. The spirit of sacrifice is the spirit of America. It has given us birth and over 200 years of a long, prosperous, and free life. May I share just one example that typifies the sacrifice I speak of. In August of 1776, the British forces captured Long Island. General Washington desperately needed information on British positions and strength. He asked Lieutenant Colonel Thomas Knowlton to find a volunteer officer who would take the risk of returning to Long Island in disguise and spy on the British and obtain the needed information. Knowlton turned to the Rangers, a special elite group of fighting men distinguished for their daring and leadership. On the first call, no one stepped forward. At the second call, one young man, a 21-year-old captain from Connecticut, stepped forward. Posing as a schoolteacher looking for fall employment, he crossed the British lines and gathered the vital information. However, while he was there, the British captured New York, rendering his information useless. Well, rather than give up and having some grit in him, he crossed the East River with the British and once again made notes and drawings of their positions. Then, on the night of September 21st, 1776, while on his way home, he was captured by the British. Without even the formality of a trial, he was condemned to be hanged the next morning. Sometime before sunrise, the doomed man was led out to be executed. He asked for a Bible and a clergyman. Both requests were denied. He was led to a tree with a ladder leaning against it and a noose dangling from an overhead limb. With hands bound, he was forced up the ladder, where the noose was placed over his neck and tightened. With a remarkable calmness of mind and spirit, Nathan Hale, the brave, self-sacrificing schoolteacher turned soldier, spoke those last words that have stirred Americans for over 200 years. He said, "I only regret that I have but one life to give for my country." My dear friends, please hear what I have to say. If the spirit of sacrifice ever departs from American hearts, the power and fortitude to perpetuate our freedoms will vanish with it. As God lives, may it never be.

0: The Sounds of Sunday in the Tabernacle Choir with My Country Tis of Thee. The Glenn Rawson story was called Nathan Hale, with scoring music from John Williams and the Boston Pops, the Green Album. 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This is Carl Watkins. Thanks for listening. Stay tuned next for Music and the Spoken Word with the Tabernacle Choir at Temple Square. Please remember that the fate of America is in the hands of God. Please pray for our leaders, for the survival of our Constitution, and pray for the return of our Savior to bring eternal peace to this troubled world. Have a wonderful day, and may our Father in heaven bless you and your family and the United States of America.
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1: 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The Church of Jesus Christ of Latter-day Saints has announced the following Sunday meeting schedule change beginning September 6th. Sacrament meeting will begin at its normal time for 60 minutes. This will be followed by a 5-minute recess and primary for 55 minutes, or Sunday school for 25 minutes, followed by a 5-minute recess and Priesthood Relief Society and other auxiliaries for 25 minutes. This schedule begins in September. The Sounds of Sunday for July 5th, 2026, our 5

I'm Andy Reid, head football coach of the Kansas City Chiefs. For years, I've admired the Tabernacle Choir and its weekly program, Music and the Spoken Word. I'm honored to be a part of this broadcast as we reflect on 250 years of America, a country I'm proud to call home. Today, we celebrate that milestone. For 2.5 centuries, the Declaration of Independence and the Constitution have guided this nation. They set our ideals and gave us a game plan to keep moving toward what the Constitution calls a more perfect union. As I've thought about that phrase, I felt deep gratitude for those who have sacrificed to help this nation become more. Our founding fathers knew it wouldn't be easy, but they believed that if we stayed united, we'd keep moving forward. Whether on the football field, in our communities, or in our homes, progress can at times feel like an uphill climb. But I've learned that when people come together for a common goal, when they respect and support one another, progress happens. That's what a team does. It works to get better every single day. America was founded on the truth that all people are created equal and are endowed by their Creator with certain unalienable rights, among them life, liberty, and the pursuit of happiness. These truths have guided our nation through challenge after challenge. They helped us make better decisions and correct our mistakes. Even in difficult times, they remind us to keep going, to keep building, to keep improving. As the Constitution was signed, Benjamin Franklin looked at a sun painted on the back of George Washington's chair. He said he had often wondered if it was rising or setting. But in that moment, he said, "Now I know it is a rising and not a setting sun." For 250 years, that sun has continued to rise on this land. And I believe it will for generations to come. We can all do our part. We can help build a more perfect union, a nation under God, indivisible, with liberty and justice for all.

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Until we meet again, may peace be with you this day and always.

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4: 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I'm Carl Watkins. These are the Sounds of Sunday.